0: reaching a deal and reiterated Iran wants one.
1: I don't think they have a choice.
0: Speaking to reporters during a cabinet meeting today, the president said he can outlast Iran as they keep negotiating the framework for a deal.
1: We're not satisfied with it, but we will be. We will be either that or we'll have to just finish the job. They're negotiating on fumes.
2: One big sticking point. President Trump says he is not comfortable with China or Russia taking so-called nuclear dust, a.k.a. enriched uranium, out of Iran. If it doesn't go to the U.S. or get destroyed in place, it has got to be taken by a different agency or a different country.
0: Fox's Peter Ducey at the White House. Meantime, President Trump dismissed a report that said Oman would join Iran to control the Strait of Hormuz and charge ships a toll to pass through it.
1: Oman will behave just like everybody else, and we'll have to blow them up. They understand that. They'll be fine.
0: And oil prices eased over hopes of negotiations will reopen the Strait of Hormuz. U.S. crude fell to mid-April prices, closing around $89.40 a barrel. And that helped boost all three major indexes to close at record high, the Dow at 56.44. A judge sentences Matthew Perry's former live-in assistants to more than 3 years in prison for supplying the ketamine that killed the Friends star in 2023. The judge handed down the sentence in Los Angeles today for Kenneth Iwamasa.
3: The 60-year-old was the first of the five people to reach a deal with prosecutors, pleading guilty in August of 2024 to one count of conspiracy. He also became the most important witness for the prosecution, which is why the jail time is significantly less than what he might have faced.
0: Fox's Michelle Polino, America's listening to Fox News.
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6: Muddy skies tonight with a low temperature of 60 and winds out of the southeast at 5 to 15. Thursday, partly sunny with a high temperature of 87 degrees and winds out of the southeast at 10 to 20 miles an hour. Thursday night, showers likely with a low temperature around 59 degrees and southeast winds at 10 to 20. Friday, slight chance of showers early in the day, otherwise cloudy with a high temperature around 82 degrees and southeast winds at 10 to 20 miles an hour. Friday night, showers with a low temperature of 58 degrees. Saturday, slight chance of showers and storms with a high temperature near 80. Saturday night, chance of thunderstorms with a low temperature of 58 degrees. Sunday, scattered showers and thunderstorms with a high temperature around 80. Monday, chance of thunderstorms with a high of 81. And for Tuesday, slight chance of thunderstorms with a high temperature around 81 degrees. I'm meteorologist Ray Miller, and that's a look at KTIC weather on Classic Country, KTIC.
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1: Fox News, I'm Carmen Roberts. President Trump claims Iran is negotiating on fumes and insists the midterm elections won't make him rush to make a deal with Tehran.
2: Look what happened last night. That was the prelude to the midterms. People understand that they know that, very simple, Iran cannot have a nuclear weapon.
1: As for the midterms, the president was referring to Ken Paxton, whom he endorsed, defeating Senator John Cornyn in the Republican primary. Recovery efforts are underway after a deadly chemical tank explosion in Longview, Washington that killed at least two people and left nine workers missing. And on Wall Street, the three major benchmark indexes closed at record highs as crude oil fell.
3: The price of oil fell with West Texas Intermediate crude at around $89 a barrel for a six-week low.
1: Fox's Hillary Barsky, America's listening to Fox News.
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6: Cloudy skies tonight with a low temperature of 60 and winds out of the southeast at 5 to 15. Thursday, partly sunny with a high temperature of 87 degrees and winds out of the southeast at 10 to 20 miles an hour. Thursday night, showers likely with a low temperature around 59 degrees and southeast winds at 10 to 20. Friday, slight chance of showers early in the day. Otherwise, cloudy with a high temperature around 82 degrees. And southeast winds at 10 to 20 miles an hour. Friday night, showers with a low temperature of 58 degrees. Saturday, slight chance of showers and storms with a high temperature near 80. Saturday night, chance of thunderstorms with a low temperature of 58 degrees. Sunday, scattered showers and thunderstorms with a high temperature around 80. Monday, chance of thunderstorms with a high of 81. And for Tuesday, slight chance of thunderstorms with a high temperature around 81 degrees. I'm meteorologist Ray Miller. And that's a look at KTIC weather on Classic Country, KTIC.
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2: 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This is another Cruisin' with Renewable Fuel segment on the Rural Radio Network. I'm Chad Moyer. This segment is brought to you by the Nebraska Soybean Board as we talk about renewable fuel production in the state of Nebraska and observe May Renewable Fuels Month. Today we're going to talk about the production of some of those renewable fuels. We're visiting today with Chad Spahn. He is the president and CEO of Norfolk Crush in northeast Nebraska. Chad, tell us a little bit about the plant that's been up and going for what, just shy of 2 years or so now?
5: Well, yes, thank you for having me. We're excited to be in northeast Nebraska and in Madison County. So Norfolk Crush is a brand new 40 million bushel a year crush plant. We started crushing soybeans in early October of 2024, so we are 18 months, almost 20 months now from crushing our first soybean. It's been a tremendous experience for us. You know, for a crush plant that crushes almost 2,000 acres of soybeans a day, we need a lot of farmers, right, to produce soybeans for our crush plant. We're excited to be here and excited to be part of the industry.
2: Sure. So can you describe the what flavor of fuel are you producing? Are you producing what we call biodiesel or the renewable diesel?
5: So we produce three things from crushing soybeans. We produce soybean meal, which is protein for animal feed. The oil that we produce here at Norfolk Crush, which is about 460 million pounds a year, feeds into both biodiesel and renewable diesel. It is the feedstock to make those two products. And we also make soybean whole pellets or soybean hulls, which is a fiber for animal feed as well.
2: You know, I know you've been a part of the soybean crush industry for a long time, Chad. Just kind of your thoughts on kind of the status of the crush industry and how it is supporting renewable fuel decisions. I mean, what's going on today that leads to the success of a facility like Norfolk Crush?
5: No, that's an excellent question. And really, we've seen about 9 brand new soybean crush plants being built in the United States. 2 of them here in the state of Nebraska, another one in South Dakota, another 2 in North Dakota. So a lot of those 9, primarily most of those 9 have been built here in the West. And that's a result of the growth in biofuels programs. You know, the EPA just delivered the highest biomass diesel volumes in the history of the renewable fuel standards in the last couple of months. And in order to meet the volume requirements for those biofuels, we must grow roughly 60% of more renewed demand for soybeans. And if you think about it, soybean oil is roughly half of what goes into producing those renewable fuels. And so that's really where the push and the growth has been for us in this industry, is to meet some of those, that demand. And if you think about it, it just reinforces, you know, America's energy dominance and keeping the growth in the manufacturing jobs here in the U.S.
2: Mm-hmm. Could you give us any insights, where the oil, the feedstock that goes for either renewable diesel or biodiesel, where is that going? Is that being used here in Middle America, or is that being sent all across the U.S.? Any insights on that?
5: Yeah, so the answer is both. Some of it gets used here in rural America at biodiesel plants throughout the Midwest. We also rail in tanker cars a bunch of our soybean oil to some of the refineries in California, some as well into the U.S. Gulf of Mexico area, so think down in the Louisiana Gulf. And so a number of different places, but most of our soybean oil today feeds the renewable is used for feedstock to make renewable diesel.
2: Again, recognizing Renewable Fuels Month here in the state of Nebraska, what do you want farmers to know and understand about the industry, about the part that Nebraska plays in this, and the potential that's still out there?
5: Yeah, so I think the most important thing is number one, you know, a bushel of beans makes a gallon and a half of biodiesel. And Norfolk Crush, and quite frankly, you know, all the crush plants here in the state of Nebraska and in the surrounding area, we're proud to process domestic feedstocks to make renewable fuels. And those things all help fuel America's future. It drives rural economies, grows both domestic manufacturing demand, great jobs in the area, and it reinforces, you know, the domestic energy dominance here in the U.S., which has been, you know, such a point of focus here. And so every bean grown certainly helps contribute to that. And we just, you know, we just ask the farmers to continue to do their best producing, you know, good yields for us so that we can crush and put protein and feed and fuel on the table for Americans.
2: Thank you so much for your perspective. Again, Chad Spahn, President and CEO of Norfolk Crush, talking about renewable fuel production here in the state of Nebraska. Cruising with Renewable Fuels is brought to you by the Nebraska Soybean Board. Here on the Rural Radio Network, I'm Chad Moyer reporting.
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phone? Yeah, 10-4, Big Ben, for sure, for sure. By golly, it's clean clear to Flagtown, come on. Yeah, it's a big 10-4 there, Big Ben. Yeah, we definitely got the front door, good buddy. Mercy sakes alive, looks like

0: Negatory, Big Ben. You're still too warm. 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Mercy sakes, you better back off another 10.
1: Well, we rolled up Interstate 44 like a rocket sled on rails. We tore up all of our swindle sheets and left them setting on the scales. By the time we hit that shy town, them bears was getting smart. They'd brought up some reinforcements from the Illinois National Guard. There's armored cars, tanks, jeeps, and rigs of every size. Yeah, them chicken coops was full of bears, and choppers filled the skies. Well, we shot the line, we went for broke, with 1,000 screaming trucks, and 11 long-haired friends of Jesus in a chartreuse microbus.
0: Rubber duck to Sodbuster. Come on there, yeah. 10-4, Sodbuster. Listen, you want to put that microbus in behind that suicide jockey? Yeah, he's home dynamite. He needs all the help he can get.
1: Well, we laid a strip for the Jersey Shore and prepared to cross the line. I could see the bridge was lined with bears, but I didn't have a doggone dime. I says, Pigpen, this here's a rubber duck.

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1: More military strikes possible. I'm Tom Graham, Fox News. The White House cabinet huddling today to discuss a peace deal with Iran amid a fragile ceasefire. President Trump insisting Tehran doesn't have much bargaining power after previous U.S. military strikes.
2: They're negotiating on fumes.
3: Lead U.S. negotiator Steve Witkoff is stateside for the first cabinet meeting since the U.S. launched defensive strikes against Iran this weekend.
2: They are starting to give us the things that they have to give us, and if they do, that's great, and if they won't, then the man on my left is going to finish him off.
3: War Secretary Pete Hegseth posts, the man on his left agrees.
2: Pete Hegseth, Central Casting, he loves war. I don't like it.
3: According to the president, the U.S. is not talking about paying Iran to open the Strait of Hormuz or trading enriched uranium, a.k.a. nuclear dust, or reduced sanctions.
1: Fox's Peter Ducey and U.S. officials telling Fox News four more Iranian drones that posed a threat in the Strait of Hormuz have been shot down. Tragedy in Washington State after a chemical tank implosion. Two are dead, nine others missing.
4: Longview Fire Department Battalion Chief Matt Amos said Wednesday began recovery efforts in the deadly accident at Nippon Dynawave Packaging. He said those who are missing, once they're found,
5: they'll undergo decontamination before being transported to the Cowlitz County Coroner's Office for identification.
4: That is where families will be notified. County Fire Chief Scott Goldstein said even though it's believed hundreds of thousands of gallons of chemicals left the imploded tank,
6: there is no air or community-based risk. And I said earlier, there is no risk to the Longview City water supply.
4: The specific cause is still not known. Gernal Scott, Fox News.
1: On Wall Street, the Dow climbing 183 points, the Nasdaq adding nearly 19, S&P 500 up a point, all three setting all-time highs. 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
8: Muddy skies tonight with a low temperature of 60 and winds out of the southeast at 5 to 15. Thursday, partly sunny with a high temperature of 87 degrees and winds out of the southeast at 10 to 20 miles an hour. Thursday night, showers likely with a low temperature around 59 degrees and southeast winds at 10 to 20. Friday, slight chance of showers early in the day. Otherwise, cloudy with a high temperature around 82 degrees. And southeast winds at 10 to 20 miles an hour. Friday night, showers with a low temperature of 58 degrees. Saturday, slight chance of showers and storms with a high temperature near 80. Saturday night, chance of thunderstorms with a low temperature of 58 degrees. Sunday, scattered showers and thunderstorms with a high temperature around 80. Monday, chance of thunderstorms with a high of 81. And for Tuesday, slight chance of thunderstorms with a high temperature around 81 degrees. I'm meteorologist Ray Miller. And that's a look at KTIC weather on Classic Country, KTIC.
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1: Fox News, I'm Carmen Roberts. The U.S. carries out more defensive strikes against Iran. U.S. officials tell Fox News the strikes took down four Iranian drones that posed a threat in the Strait of Hormuz. Earlier, President Trump told reporters,
2: Iran is very much intent. They want very much to make a deal. So far, they haven't gotten there. We're not satisfied with it, but we will be. We will be either that or we'll have to just finish the job.
1: U.S. crude oil prices closed down 4% at $88.68 a barrel today. Crews resumed searching for nine missing workers at a factory in Longview, Washington, but believe they all died after a chemical tank explosion killed two other workers. Fire Chief Scott Goldstein.
3: The remaining roughly 25,000 gallons is contained in the tank, is leaking slowly out of the tank.
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4: 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Democrats in Texas are facing Trump's candidate in a Senate race. It's the guy Dems wanted, but can they defeat him? 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
7: Sunny skies tonight with a low temperature of 60 and winds out of the southeast at 5 to 15. Thursday, partly sunny with a high temperature of 87 degrees and winds out of the southeast at 10 to 20 miles an hour. Thursday night, showers likely with a low temperature around 59 degrees and southeast winds at 10 to 20. Friday, slight chance of showers early in the day, otherwise cloudy with a high temperature around 82 degrees. And southeast winds at 10 to 20 miles an hour. Friday night, showers with a low temperature of 58 degrees. Saturday, slight chance of showers and storms with a high temperature near 80. Saturday night, chance of thunderstorms with a low temperature of 58 degrees. Sunday, scattered showers and thunderstorms with a high temperature around 80. Monday, chance of thunderstorms with a high of 81. And for Tuesday, slight chance of thunderstorms with a high temperature around 81 degrees. I'm meteorologist Ray Miller. And that's a look at KTIC weather on Classic Country, KTIC.
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1: Around 800 fifth graders from across Nebraska came to the event, hosted by the Central Platte Natural Resources District, rotating through hands-on sessions on water quality, conservation, agriculture, wildlife, and more.
2: Awesome.
1: For an agricultural state that depends on groundwater, volunteers like Deb Van Meter say those lessons shouldn't wait for kids to grow up.
3: Yes, I think that's one thing that's important is that we educate our children on whether it's agriculture, whether it's water, all kinds of our natural resources so that they're aware of that.
1: That message lands a little differently here where groundwater supports homes, livestock, irrigation, and the broader rural economy. Marsha Lee coordinates the event for the Central Platte NRD.
4: Floodplains, watersheds, soil conservation, anything that would relate to our groundwater conservation. Our presenters really do try to make their activities fun, hands-on, and knowledgeable.
1: The festival itself has become a Nebraska tradition, bringing students together for interactive lessons on the resource beneath their feet. Established in 1985, it was the first event of its kind in the nation and has been replicated around the world.
2: But we're going to start up here.
1: One popular stop was the Nebraska Extension Water Trailer, where students help shape rivers, trace headwaters, and see how water moves across the landscape.
2: It's a great opportunity to teach youth about water resources, especially in Nebraska, is kind of what we focus on and highlight. And it's a really cool hands-on learning opportunity for them.
1: Extension educator Sarah Fanning says the trailer translates concepts into reality.
2: It's a much more powerful lesson. They're actually able to physically see it. So while we can't take these kids to all the different rivers that we have across Nebraska and all these different resources that we're talking about, they get to actually see a fantastic model of them right in front of them, and they get to help create them.
1: And the lessons don't stop with rivers and streams. Students also heard how runoff, nitrates, and other pollutants can affect groundwater quality.
5: Very good.
1: And why it matters on farms and ranches as much as it does in town.
5: How's our drinking water looking now?
1: Whether the water they drink or that needed for crops and livestock, kids go with the flow and realize how it touches their lives.
6: We have a lot of pivots and like
7: animals, definitely animals.
6: Because we grow a bunch of corn and stuff. We sell corn seeds to like South Africans and German and France.
7: Yeah, it's really important to, and we just are so blessed with the
6: Ogallala Aquifer.
8: Irrigation, so
1: yeah,
8: pivots and all that stuff.
1: Take a resource students rely on daily and make sure they understand how to protect it for the future.
9: Our economic livelihood is so closely tied to that groundwater resource, isn't it?
3: Yes, it is. And our NRD system is the envy of the country.
1: Tomorrow's water leaders learn about today's challenges, lessons they hope will soak in. Down the White Line at the Groundwater Festival, I'm Steve White.
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1: More military strikes against Iran. I'm Carmen Roberts, Fox News. U.S. officials tell Fox News that the U.S. military carried out more self-defense strikes against Iran, shooting down four Iranian drones that posed a threat to the Strait of Hormuz, and that U.S. forces also struck an Iranian ground control station that was about to launch a fifth drone. CENTCOM maintains these actions were measured, purely defensive, and intended to maintain the ceasefire. Meantime, President Trump tells reporters they're still trying to reach a deal with Iran to end the war, but they're not there yet.
2: His remarks came after Iranian state TV reported what it said were details of a draft agreement, which included reopening the Strait of Hormuz and the withdrawal of U.S. forces from the region. The White House later branded the report as complete fabrication. Meantime, despite a ceasefire in place between Israel and Lebanon, clashes between Israeli military and Iran-backed Hezbollah terror cells are intensifying. Lebanon's health ministry says 31 people have been killed in Israeli airstrikes in recent days. Israel says it's expanding its ground operation inside Lebanon to eliminate threats to its citizens living in northern Israel. In Tel Aviv, Ashley Webster, Fox News.
1: Oil prices eased over hopes negotiations will reopen the Strait of Hormuz. U.S. crude fell to mid-April prices closing in New York at $88.68 a barrel, and that helped boost all three major stock indexes to close at record highs. The Dow closed at 50,644. And a federal appeals court temporarily blocks the re-detention of pro-Palestinian activist Mahmoud Khalil while his attorneys prepare an appeal to the U.S. Supreme Court. The ruling gives a 30-year-old green card holder a temporary reprieve. 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
4: Muddy skies tonight with a low temperature of 60 and winds out of the southeast at 5 to 15. Thursday, partly sunny with a high temperature of 87 degrees and winds out of the southeast at 10 to 20 miles an hour. Thursday night, showers likely with a low temperature around 59 degrees and southeast winds at 10 to 20. Friday, slight chance of showers early in the day, otherwise cloudy with a high temperature around 82 degrees. And southeast winds at 10 to 20 miles an hour. Friday night, showers with a low temperature of 58 degrees. Saturday, slight chance of showers and storms with a high temperature near 80. Saturday night, chance of thunderstorms with a low temperature of 58 degrees. Sunday, scattered showers and thunderstorms with a high temperature around 80. Monday, chance of thunderstorms with a high of 81. And for Tuesday, slight chance of thunderstorms with a high temperature around 81 degrees. I'm meteorologist Ray Miller. And that's a look at KTIC weather on Classic Country KTIC.
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1: Fox News, I'm Ted Lindner. U.S. forces carried out new defensive strikes today on an Iran military facility after downing Iranian attack drones, as according to U.S. officials. And they said that U.S. Central Command forces shot down four Iranian one-way attack drones that posed a threat around the Strait of Hormuz. The U.S. ramping up efforts to contain the growing Ebola outbreak in Central Africa.
2: The Trump administration is set to deploy U.S. health officials to neighboring Kenya to staff a quarantine and treatment facility for Americans testing positive for the disease or those potentially exposed.
1: Fox's Greg Palcott and crews resume searching for nine missing workers at a factory in Longview, Washington, after a chemical tank explosion killed two other workers.
3: The remaining roughly 25,000 gallons is contained in the tank, is leaking slowly out of the tank.
1: That's Fire Chief Scott Goldstein. 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
4: Muddy skies tonight with a low temperature of 60 and winds out of the southeast at 5 to 15. Thursday, partly sunny with a high temperature of 87 degrees and winds out of the southeast at 10 to 20 miles an hour. Thursday night, showers likely with a low temperature around 59 degrees and southeast winds at 10 to 20. Friday, slight chance of showers early in the day, otherwise cloudy with a high temperature around 82 degrees and southeast winds at 10 to 20 miles an hour. Friday night, showers with a low temperature of 58 degrees. Saturday, slight chance of showers and storms with a high temperature near 80. Saturday night, chance of thunderstorms with a low temperature of 58 degrees. Sunday, scattered showers and thunderstorms with a high temperature around 80. Monday, chance of thunderstorms with a high of 81. And for Tuesday, slight chance of thunderstorms with a high temperature around 81 degrees. I'm meteorologist Ray Miller, and that's a look at KTIC weather on Classic Country, KTIC.
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1: More military strikes against Iran. I'm Carmen Roberts, Fox News. U.S. officials tell Fox News that the U.S. military carried out more self-defense strikes against Iran, shooting down four Iranian drones that posed a threat to the Strait of Hormuz, and that U.S. forces also struck an Iranian ground control station that was about to launch a fifth drone. CENTCOM maintains these actions were measured, purely defensive, and intended to maintain the ceasefire. Meantime, President Trump tells reporters they're still trying to reach a deal with Iran to end the war, but they're not there yet.
2: His remarks came after Iranian state TV reported what it said were details of a draft agreement, which included reopening the Strait of Hormuz and the withdrawal of U.S. forces from the region. The White House later branded the report as complete fabrication. Meantime, despite a ceasefire in place between Israel and Lebanon, clashes between Israeli military and Iran-backed Hezbollah terror cells are intensifying. Lebanon's health ministry says 31 people have been killed in Israeli airstrikes in recent days. Israel says it's expanding its ground operation inside Lebanon to eliminate threats to its citizens living in northern Israel. In Tel Aviv, Ashley Webster, Fox News.
1: Oil prices eased over hopes negotiations will reopen the Strait of Hormuz. U.S. crude fell to mid-April prices closing in New York at $88.68 a barrel, and that helped boost all three major stock indexes to close at record highs. The Dow closed at 50,644. And a federal appeals court temporarily blocks the re-detention of pro-Palestinian activist Mahmoud Khalil while his attorneys prepare an appeal to the U.S. Supreme Court. The ruling gives a 30-year-old green card holder a temporary reprieve. 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
4: Muddy skies tonight with a low temperature of 60 and winds out of the southeast at 5 to 15. Thursday, partly sunny with a high temperature of 87 degrees and winds out of the southeast at 10 to 20 miles an hour. Thursday night, showers likely with a low temperature around 59 degrees and southeast winds at 10 to 20.

0: Friday, slight chance of showers early in the day. Otherwise cloudy with a high temperature around 82 degrees and southeast winds at 10 to 20 miles an hour. Friday night, showers with a low temperature of 58 degrees. Saturday, slight chance of showers and storms with a high temperature near 80. Saturday night, chance of thunderstorms with a low temperature of 58 degrees. Sunday, scattered showers and thunderstorms with a high temperature around 80. Monday, chance of thunderstorms with a high of 81. And for Tuesday, slight chance of thunderstorms with a high temperature around 81 degrees. I'm meteorologist Ray Miller, and that's a look at KTIC weather on Classic Country, KTIC.
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1: News, I'm Sue Guzman. The U.S. carrying out more self-defense strikes against Iran. Officials say U.S. forces intercepted four Iranian attack drones near the Strait of Hormuz. President Trump earlier in the day giving reporters an update on the peace negotiations.
2: Iran is very much intent. They want very much to make a deal. So far, they haven't gotten there. We're not satisfied with it, but we will be. We will be either that or we'll have to just finish the job.
1: President Trump holding a cabinet meeting with members of his administration at the White House Wednesday talking about the economy. Treasury Secretary Scott Bessent says that oil prices should return to normal once the conflict with Iran comes to an end.
3: In terms of prices, I believe the prices are transitory. Oil will be lower than pre-conflict levels when this ends. Natural gas is already down.
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2: Muddy skies tonight with a low temperature of 60 and winds out of the southeast at 5 to 15. Thursday, partly sunny with a high temperature of 87 degrees and winds out of the southeast at 10 to 20 miles an hour. Thursday night, showers likely with a low temperature around 59 degrees and southeast winds at 10 to 20. Friday, slight chance of showers early in the day, otherwise cloudy with a high temperature around 82 degrees and southeast winds at 10 to 20 miles an hour. Friday night, showers with a low temperature of 58 degrees. Saturday, slight chance of showers and storms with a high temperature near 80. Saturday night, chance of thunderstorms with a low temperature of 58 degrees. Sunday, scattered showers and thunderstorms with a high temperature around 80. Monday, chance of thunderstorms with a high of 81. And for Tuesday, slight chance of thunderstorms with a high temperature around 81 degrees. I'm meteorologist Ray Miller, and that's a look at KTIC weather on Classic Country, KTIC.
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0: 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Boop.

I sit a high, getting ideas. 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High from the highest tree. 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
1: Against Iran. I'm Sue Guzman, Fox News. And the U.S. official saying the military launched additional self-defense strikes against Tehran, intercepting four Iranian attack drones near the Strait of Hormuz and striking a nearby drone control station to prevent a fifth. It comes as peace talks continue. President Trump earlier saying there have been no talks regarding easing sanctions against Tehran.
2: We have control of money that they claim is theirs. We'll keep control of that money. When they behave properly and when they do what's right, we'll let them have their money. But right now, we're not doing that. And it's one thing is not contingent on the other.
1: Kuwait, meanwhile, says it is facing a missile and drone attack as the shaky ceasefire in the Iran conflict was again challenged. Kuwait's military making the announcement without providing further details on what had been targeted. Kuwait has repeatedly come under fire from Iran and Iranian-backed Shiite militias in Iraq during the conflict. Two people now dead in the chemical tank explosion in Washington state.
3: Longview Fire Department Battalion Chief Matt Amos said Wednesday began recovery efforts in the deadly accident at Nippon Dynawave Packaging. He said those who are missing, once they're found,
4: they'll undergo decontamination before being transported to the Cowlitz County Coroner's Office for identification.
3: That is where families will be notified. County Fire Chief Scott Goldstein said even though it's believed hundreds of thousands of gallons of chemicals left the imploded tank,
5: there is no air or community-based risk. And I said earlier, there is no risk to the Longview City water supply.
3: The specific cause is still not known. Gurnall Scott, Fox News.
1: And U.S. officials telling Fox News investigators are asking the Bahamas for permission to send dive teams to new areas of the sea to search for Lynette Hooker's body, who went missing while she and her husband were on a boat. America's listening to Fox News.
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7: Muddy skies tonight with a low temperature of 60 and winds out of the southeast at 5 to 15. Thursday, partly sunny with a high temperature of 87 degrees and winds out of the southeast at 10 to 20 miles an hour. Thursday night, showers likely with a low temperature around 59 degrees and southeast winds at 10 to 20. Friday, slight chance of showers early in the day, otherwise cloudy with a high temperature around 82 degrees. And southeast winds at 10 to 20 miles an hour. Friday night, showers with a low temperature of 58 degrees. Saturday, slight chance of showers and storms with a high temperature near 80. Saturday night, chance of thunderstorms with a low temperature of 58 degrees. Sunday, scattered showers and thunderstorms with a high temperature around 80. Monday, chance of thunderstorms with a high of 81. And for Tuesday, slight chance of thunderstorms with a high temperature around 81 degrees. I'm meteorologist Ray Miller. And that's a look at KTIC weather on Classic Country KTIC.
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This little girl I was going with to be my wife. Well, she said she would, so I said I do. But I'd have said I wouldn't if I'd have just knew how saying I do was gonna screw up all of my life. Well, the first few years weren't all that bad. I'll never forget the good times we had, cause I'm reminded every month when I send her the child support. Well, it wasn't too long till the lust all died.

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Why, they give her the color television set, then they give her the house, the kids, and both of the cars. See? Well, then they start talking about child support, alimony, and the cost of the court. Didn't take me long to figure out how far in the toilet I was. I'm telling you, they have made

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1: News. I'm Ted Linder. The U.S. has carried out more self-defense strikes against Iran. Officials say U.S. forces intercepted four Iranian attack drones near the Strait of Hormuz. Crews resumed searching for nine missing workers at a factory in Longview, Washington, after a chemical tank explosion this week killed two other workers.
2: The remaining roughly 25,000 gallons is contained in the tank, is leaking slowly out of the tank.
1: That's Fire Chief Scott Goldstein. President Trump on Wednesday holding a cabinet meeting with members of his administration at the White House discussing the economy. Treasury Secretary Scott Bessent said President Trump and oil prices should return to normal once the conflict with Iran comes to an end.
3: In terms of prices, I believe the prices are transitory. Oil will be lower than pre-conflict levels when this ends. Natural gas is already down.
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4: Muddy skies tonight with a low temperature of 60 and winds out of the southeast at 5 to 15. Thursday, partly sunny with a high temperature of 87 degrees and winds out of the southeast at 10 to 20 miles an hour. Thursday night, showers likely with a low temperature around 59 degrees and southeast winds at 10 to 20. Friday, slight chance of showers early in the day, otherwise cloudy with a high temperature around 82 degrees. And southeast winds at 10 to 20 miles an hour. Friday night, showers with a low temperature of 58 degrees. Saturday, slight chance of showers and storms with a high temperature near 80. Saturday night, chance of thunderstorms with a low temperature of 58 degrees. Sunday, scattered showers and thunderstorms with a high temperature around 80. Monday, chance of thunderstorms with a high of 81. And for Tuesday, slight chance of thunderstorms with a high temperature around 81 degrees. I'm meteorologist Ray Miller. And that's a look at KTIC weather on Classic Country, KTIC.
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1: Defensive strikes. I'm Ted Lindner, Fox News. U.S. forces carrying out those new strikes Wednesday on an Iran military facility after downing Iranian attack drones. The officials saying that they were not authorized to comment publicly, but said U.S. Central Command forces shot down four Iranian one-way attack drones that posed a threat around the Strait of Hormuz. Earlier, President Trump talking about negotiations with Iran.
2: Iran is very much intent. They want very much to make a deal. So far, they haven't gotten there. We're not satisfied with it, but we will be. We will be either that or we'll have to just finish the job.
1: The president insists Iran is negotiating on fumes after the U.S. wiped out their military capabilities during their first operation before the ceasefire. U.S. Central Command say they've executed another strike on a suspected drug boat in the Eastern Pacific. They claim two male narco-terrorists were killed during the operation. No U.S. military forces were harmed. Sources telling Fox the Coast Guard asking Bahamian officials to let a dive team search in new areas for the body of Lynette Hooker. Fox's Jill Nato with more.
3: Investigators have been looking at GPS data from Brian Hooker's phone in which he was using a marine navigation app. That data has pointed them to new areas of interest that have not been searched as of yet. A source tells Fox U.S. authorities plan to focus on an area of the Bahamas Sea of Abaco with waters reaching 25-foot depths. Brian and Lynette were headed back to their sailboat earlier this year when he reportedly said Lynette fell off their dinghy. But Lynette's daughter, Brian's stepdaughter, has raised questions about what happened, saying Brian had anger issues and her mother was an excellent swimmer. Jill Nato, Fox News.
1: Brian Hooker was held by Bahamian authorities during the initial search for his wife, but was released without any charges being filed. 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
16: Cloudy skies tonight with a low temperature of 60 and winds out of the southeast at 5 to 15. Thursday, partly sunny with a high temperature of 87 degrees and winds out of the southeast at 10 to 20 miles an hour. Thursday night, showers likely with a low temperature around 59 degrees and southeast winds at 10 to 20. Friday, slight chance of showers early in the day. Otherwise, cloudy with a high temperature around 82 degrees. And southeast winds at 10 to 20 miles an hour. Friday night, showers with a low temperature of 58 degrees. Saturday, slight chance of showers and storms with a high temperature near 80. Saturday night, chance of thunderstorms with a low temperature of 58 degrees. Sunday, scattered showers and thunderstorms with a high temperature around 80. Monday, chance of thunderstorms with a high of 81. And for Tuesday, slight chance of thunderstorms with a high temperature around 81 degrees. I'm meteorologist Ray Miller. And that's a look at KTIC weather on Classic Country KTIC.
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2: Fox News, I'm Sue Guzman. The U.S. carries out more self-defense strikes against Iran. Officials say U.S. forces intercepted four Iranian attack drones near the Strait of Hormuz. President Trump earlier in the day gave reporters an update on the peace negotiations.
3: Iran is very much intent. They want very much to make a deal. So far, they haven't gotten there. We're not satisfied with it, but we will be. We will be either that or we'll have to just finish the job.
2: Crews continue searching for nine missing workers at a factory in Longview, Washington. They believe all of them died after a chemical tank explosion killed two others. Fire Chief Scott Goldstein.
4: The remaining roughly 25,000 gallons is contained in the tank, is leaking slowly out of the tank.
2: Officials say that those who remain missing are unlikely to have survived. 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
7: Cloudy skies tonight with a low temperature of 60 and winds out of the southeast at 5 to 15. Thursday, partly sunny with a high temperature of 87 degrees and winds out of the southeast at 10 to 20 miles an hour. Thursday night, showers likely with a low temperature around 59 degrees and southeast winds at 10 to 20. Friday, slight chance of showers early in the day. Otherwise, cloudy with a high temperature around 82 degrees. And southeast winds at 10 to 20 miles an hour. Friday night, showers with a low temperature of 58 degrees. Saturday, slight chance of showers and storms with a high temperature near 80. Saturday night, chance of thunderstorms with a low temperature of 58 degrees. Sunday, scattered showers and thunderstorms with a high temperature around 80. Monday, chance of thunderstorms with a high of 81. And for Tuesday, slight chance of thunderstorms with a high temperature around 81 degrees. I'm meteorologist Ray Miller. And that's a look at KTIC weather on Classic Country, KTIC.
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0: Hey, did you know there are more than 94 million cattle in the United States? More than 8 out of 10 individuals consume fresh beef regularly at home. 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So eat beef. 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
1: New strikes in Iran. I'm Sue Guzman, Fox News. The United States downing several drones over the Strait of Hormuz with a fragile ceasefire with Iran now under threat.
2: The U.S. military shooting down four Iranian-based attack drones that posed a threat around the Strait of Hormuz. U.S. forces, by the way, also hitting an Iranian ground control station in Bandar Abbas. U.S. Central Command in a statement said the strikes were, quote, measured, purely defensive, and intended to maintain the ceasefire. Iranian state TV reporting also the details of a draft agreement which included the reopening of the Strait of Hormuz, also the withdrawal of U.S. forces from the region. The White House quickly, after that was reported, branded the report as complete fabrication.
1: Fox's Ashley Webster. Meanwhile, an Iranian official says Tehran will not back down from its red lines in negotiations with the U.S. Ibrahim Azizi posting on X that includes the country's right to enrich uranium, maintain stockpiles of enriched uranium, and control the Strait of Hormuz. Kuwait says it faced a missile and drone attack on Thursday, the military not providing any further details. President Trump is criticizing anti-ICE protesters at a detention facility in New Jersey.
3: We have guys that have murdered numerous people in there. And these are the people they're trying to protect.
4: President Trump calling out anti-ICE protesters in New Jersey. DHS says the group of mass rioters are breaking the law, blocking federal agents from doing their jobs, attacking agents too, and when ICE calls for backup, no one shows. And in that chaos, Democratic leaders like New York Congressman Dan Goldman and Jerry Nadler. Also, New Jersey Senator Cory Booker, who says he'll block a funding boost for ICE.
1: Fox's Alexis McAdams reporting. 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
18: Muddy skies tonight with a low temperature of 60 and winds out of the southeast at 5 to 15. Thursday, partly sunny with a high temperature of 87 degrees and winds out of the southeast at 10 to 20 miles an hour. Thursday night, showers likely with a low temperature around 59 degrees and southeast winds at 10 to 20. Friday, slight chance of showers early in the day, otherwise cloudy with a high temperature around 82 degrees. And southeast winds at 10 to 20 miles an hour. Friday night, showers with a low temperature of 58 degrees. Saturday, slight chance of showers and storms with a high temperature near 80. Saturday night, chance of thunderstorms with a low temperature of 58 degrees. Sunday, scattered showers and thunderstorms with a high temperature around 80. Monday, chance of thunderstorms with a high of 81. And for Tuesday, slight chance of thunderstorms with a high temperature around 81 degrees. I'm meteorologist Ray Miller. And that's a look at KTIC weather on Classic Country KTIC.
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0: Hey, did you know there are more than 94 million cattle in the United States? More than 8 out of 10 individuals consume fresh beef regularly at home. The U.S. beef industry is made up of more than 1 million businesses, farms, ranches, and Nebraska has our fair share. So eat beef. 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
2: Fox News, I'm Ted Linder. President Trump holding a cabinet meeting Wednesday with members of his administration at the White House discussing the economy. Treasury Secretary Scott Bessent said President Trump and oil prices should return to normal once the conflict with Iran comes to an end.
3: In terms of prices, I believe the prices are transitory. Oil will be lower than pre-conflict levels when this ends. Natural gas is already down.
2: Crews resumed searching for 9 missing workers at a factory in Longview, Washington after a chemical tank explosion killed 2 other workers.
4: The remaining roughly 25,000 gallons is contained in the tank, is leaking slowly out of the tank.
2: It's Fire Chief Scott Goldstein. And the U.S. carrying out more self-defense strikes against Iran. Officials say U.S. forces intercepted 4 Iranian attack drones near the Strait of Hormuz. 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
5: Cloudy skies tonight with a low temperature of 60 and winds out of the southeast at 5 to 15. Thursday, partly sunny with a high temperature of 87 degrees and winds out of the southeast at 10 to 20 miles an hour. Thursday night, showers likely with a low temperature around 59 degrees and southeast winds at 10 to 20. Friday, slight chance of showers early in the day, otherwise cloudy with a high temperature around 82 degrees. And southeast winds at 10 to 20 miles an hour. Friday night, showers with a low temperature of 58 degrees. Saturday, slight chance of showers and storms with a high temperature near 80. Saturday night, chance of thunderstorms with a low temperature of 58 degrees. Sunday, scattered showers and thunderstorms with a high temperature around 80. Monday, chance of thunderstorms with a high of 81. And for Tuesday, slight chance of thunderstorms with a high temperature around 81 degrees. I'm meteorologist Ray Miller. And that's a look at KTIC weather on Classic Country, KTIC.
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1: Muddy skies tonight with a low temperature of 60 and winds out of the southeast at 5 to 15. Thursday, partly sunny with a high temperature of 87 degrees and winds out of the southeast at 10 to 20 miles an hour. Thursday night, showers likely with a low temperature around 59 degrees and southeast winds at 10 to 20. Friday, slight chance of showers early in the day, otherwise cloudy with a high temperature around 82 degrees and southeast winds at 10 to 20 miles an hour. Friday night, showers with a low temperature of 58 degrees. Saturday, slight chance of showers and storms with a high temperature near 80. Saturday night, chance of thunderstorms with a low temperature of 58 degrees. Sunday, scattered showers and thunderstorms with a high temperature around 80. Monday, chance of thunderstorms with a high of 81. And for Tuesday, slight chance of thunderstorms with a high temperature around 81 degrees. I'm meteorologist Ray Miller, and that's a look at KTIC weather on Classic Country, KTIC.
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1: News. I'm Ted Linder. President Trump holding a cabinet meeting Wednesday with members of his administration at the White House discussing the economy. Treasury Secretary Scott Bessent said President Trump and oil prices should return to normal once the conflict with Iran comes to an end.
2: In terms of prices, I believe the prices are transitory. Oil will be lower than pre-conflict levels when this ends. Natural gas is already down.
1: Crews resumed searching for nine missing workers at a factory in Longview, Washington after a chemical tank

0: explosion killed two other workers.
1: The remaining roughly 25,000 gallons is contained in the tank, is leaking slowly out of the tank.
0: It's Fire Chief Scott Goldstein. And the U.S. carrying out more self-defense strikes against Iran. Officials say U.S. forces intercepted four Iranian attack drones near the Strait of Hormuz. 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
3: Muddy skies tonight with a low temperature of 60 and winds out of the southeast at 5 to 15. Thursday, partly sunny with a high temperature of 87 degrees and winds out of the southeast at 10 to 20 miles an hour. Thursday night, showers likely with a low temperature around 59 degrees and southeast winds at 10 to 20. Friday, slight chance of showers early in the day, otherwise cloudy with a high temperature around 82 degrees and southeast winds at 10 to 20 miles an hour. Friday night, showers with a low temperature of 58 degrees. Saturday, slight chance of showers and storms with a high temperature near 80. Saturday night, chance of thunderstorms with a low temperature of 58 degrees. Sunday, scattered showers and thunderstorms with a high temperature around 80. Monday, chance of thunderstorms with a high of 81. And for Tuesday, slight chance of thunderstorms with a high temperature around 81 degrees. I'm meteorologist Ray Miller, and that's a look at KTIC weather on Classic Country, KTIC.
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1: Of strikes in Iran. I'm Sue Guzman, Fox News. U.S. has downed several drones over the Strait of Hormuz as the fragile ceasefire with Iran is being tested.
2: The U.S. military shooting down four Iranian-based attack drones that posed a threat around the Strait of Hormuz. U.S. forces, by the way, also hitting an Iranian ground control station in Bandar Abbas. U.S. Central Command in a statement said the strikes were, quote, measured, purely defensive, and intended to maintain the ceasefire. Iranian state TV reporting also the details of a draft agreement which included the reopening of the Strait of Hormuz, also the withdrawal of U.S. forces from the region. The White House quickly, after that was reported, branded the report as complete fabrication.
1: Fox's Ashley Webster. Meanwhile, an Iranian official says Tehran will not back down from its red lines in negotiations with the U.S. Ibrahim Azizi, who's a member of the Iranian parliament, posting on X that includes, he says, the country's right to enrich uranium, maintain stockpiles of enriched uranium, and control the Strait of Hormuz. President Trump holding a cabinet meeting at the White House Wednesday as peace talks continue with Iran.
3: Back at the White House, with cameras rolling, the president insisted that the midterm elections won't make him rush into a bad deal with Iran.
4: The primary urgency is that we can't let Iran have a nuclear weapon. But at the same time, we have a tremendous amount of oil. Gas, coal, we have tremendous amounts of energy.
3: While there was a good deal of attention on Iran, the president also highlighted the work he's doing back here at home to make sure the nation gets safer, as well as the administration's ongoing crackdown on fraud.
1: Fox's Kevin Cork, the Ebola outbreak also discussed. Secretary of State Marco Rubio says the federal government's working on tracking cases to ensure no one with Ebola gets into the U.S. America's listening to Fox News.
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16: Muddy skies tonight with a low temperature of 60 and winds out of the southeast at 5 to 15. Thursday, partly sunny with a high temperature of 87 degrees and winds out of the southeast at 10 to 20 miles an hour. Thursday night, showers likely with a low temperature around 59 degrees and southeast winds at 10 to 20. Friday, slight chance of showers early in the day. Otherwise, cloudy with a high temperature around 82 degrees. And southeast winds at 10 to 20 miles an hour. Friday night, showers with a low temperature of 58 degrees. Saturday, slight chance of showers and storms with a high temperature near 80. Saturday night, chance of thunderstorms with a low temperature of 58 degrees. Sunday, scattered showers and thunderstorms with a high temperature around 80. Monday, chance of thunderstorms with a high of 81. And for Tuesday, slight chance of thunderstorms with a high temperature around 81 degrees. I'm meteorologist Ray Miller. And that's a look at KTIC weather on Classic Country KTIC.
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2: Fox News, I'm Sue Guzman. The U.S. and Iran exchanging more strikes as peace negotiations continue. President Trump claiming Iran's negotiating on fumes and insists the midterm elections won't make him rush into a deal with Tehran.
3: Look what happened last night. That was the prelude to the midterms. People understand that they know that, very simple, Iran cannot have a nuclear weapon.
2: President referring to Ken Paxton, who he endorsed, defeating John Cornyn in the Republican primary. The president holding a cabinet meeting with members of his administration at the White House Wednesday discussing the economy. Treasury Secretary Scott Bessent says oil prices should return to normal once the conflict with Iran comes to an end.
4: In terms of prices, I believe the prices are transitory. Oil will be lower than pre-conflict levels when this ends. Natural gas is already down.
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6: Cloudy skies tonight with a low temperature of 60 and winds out of the southeast at 5 to 15. Thursday, partly sunny with a high temperature of 87 degrees and winds out of the southeast at 10 to 20 miles an hour. Thursday night, showers likely with a low temperature around 59 degrees and southeast winds at 10 to 20. Friday, slight chance of showers early in the day. Otherwise, cloudy with a high temperature around 82 degrees and southeast winds at 10 to 20 miles an hour. Friday night, showers with a low temperature of 58 degrees. Saturday, slight chance of showers and storms with a high temperature near 80. Saturday night, chance of thunderstorms with a low temperature of 58 degrees. Sunday, scattered showers and thunderstorms with a high temperature around 80. Monday, chance of thunderstorms with a high of 81. And for Tuesday, slight chance of thunderstorms with a high temperature around 81 degrees. I'm meteorologist Ray Miller. And that's a look at KTIC weather on Classic Country, KTIC.
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1: New strikes on Iran. I'm Ted Lindner, Fox News. The U.S. downing a group of drones over the Strait of Hormuz with a fragile Middle East ceasefire under threat.
2: The U.S. military shooting down four Iranian-based attack drones that posed a threat around the Strait of Hormuz. U.S. forces, by the way, also hitting an Iranian ground control station in Bandar Abbas. U.S. Central Command in a statement said the strikes were, quote, measured, purely defensive, and intended to maintain the ceasefire. Iranian state TV reporting also the details of a draft agreement which included the reopening of the Strait of Hormuz, also the withdrawal of U.S. forces from the region. The White House quickly after that was reported branded the report as complete fabrication.
1: Fox's Ashley Webster. Meantime, sources telling Fox News the Coast Guard asking Bahamian officials to let a dive team search in new areas for the body of Lynette Hooker.
3: Investigators have been looking at GPS data from Brian Hooker's phone in which he was using a marine navigation app. That data's pointed them to new areas of interest that have not been searched as of yet. A source tells Fox U.S. authorities plan to focus on an area of the Bahamas Sea of Abaco with waters reaching 25-foot depths. Brian and Lynette were headed back to their sailboat earlier this year when he reportedly said Lynette fell off their dinghy. But Lynette's daughter, Brian's stepdaughter, has raised questions about what happened, saying Brian had anger issues and her mother was an excellent swimmer. Jill Nato, Fox News.
1: Brian Hooker was held by Bahamian authorities during the initial search for his wife, but was released without any charges being filed. And U.S. Central Command says they've executed another strike on a suspected drug boat in the Eastern Pacific. They claim two male narco-terrorists were killed. 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
8: Muddy skies tonight with a low temperature of 60 and winds out of the southeast at 5 to 15. Thursday, partly sunny with a high temperature of 87 degrees and winds out of the southeast at 10 to 20 miles an hour. Thursday night, showers likely with a low temperature around 59 degrees and southeast winds at 10 to 20. Friday, slight chance of showers early in the day. Otherwise cloudy with a high temperature around 82 degrees and southeast winds at 10 to 20 miles an hour. Friday night, showers with a low temperature of 58 degrees. Saturday, slight chance of showers and storms with a high temperature near 80. Saturday night, chance of thunderstorms with a low temperature of 58 degrees. Sunday, scattered showers and thunderstorms with a high temperature around 80. Monday, chance of thunderstorms with a high of 81. And for Tuesday, slight chance of thunderstorms with a high temperature around 81 degrees. I'm meteorologist Ray Miller, and that's a look at KTIC weather on Classic Country KTIC.
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2: News. I'm Sue Guzman. The U.S. launching new attacks in Iran, intercepting four Iranian drones near the Strait of Hormuz. The strikes described as self-defense. On Wednesday, President Trump was asked whether he and the U.S. would sign a short-term deal to allow Iran and Oman to control the Strait of Hormuz.
3: We're going
2: to
3: watch over it. We'll watch over it. But nobody's going to control it. That's part of the negotiation that we have. They would like to control it. Nobody's going to control it. It's international waters, and Oman will behave just like everybody else, so we'll have to blow them up. They understand that. They'll be fine.
2: A government official in Kenya says 16 students died in an overnight fire at a girls' school in central Kenya. 79 others were injured, and a former high-ranking CIA official arrested, charged with criminal theft of public money after FBI agents found $40 million worth of gold bars at his home. 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
5: Cloudy skies tonight with a low temperature of 60 and winds out of the southeast at 5 to 15. Thursday, partly sunny with a high temperature of 87 degrees and winds out of the southeast at 10 to 20 miles an hour. Thursday night, showers likely with a low temperature around 59 degrees and southeast winds at 10 to 20. Friday, slight chance of showers early in the day. Otherwise, cloudy with a high temperature around 82 degrees. And southeast winds at 10 to 20 miles an hour. Friday night, showers with a low temperature of 58 degrees. Saturday, slight chance of showers and storms with a high temperature near 80. Saturday night, chance of thunderstorms with a low temperature of 58 degrees. Sunday, scattered showers and thunderstorms with a high temperature around 80. Monday, chance of thunderstorms with a high of 81. And for Tuesday, slight chance of thunderstorms with a high temperature around 81 degrees. I'm meteorologist Ray Miller. And that's a look at KTIC weather on Classic Country, KTIC.
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1: The U.S. strikes Iran again. I'm Dave Anthony, Fox News, and Iran strikes the U.S. despite a ceasefire as talks continue trying to work out a deal to end the conflict.
2: It's the second time in the last few days that the U.S. carried out what it calls defensive strikes. U.S. officials say U.S. Central Command forces shot down four Iranian one-way attack drones that pose a threat around the Strait of Hormuz. U.S. forces also struck an Iranian ground control station in Bandar Abbas that was about to launch a fifth drone. This morning, the Islamic Revolutionary Guard Corps says it retaliated by targeting a U.S. airbase from where the strike came. They're promising more aggressive attacks if the U.S. conducts more strikes.
1: Fox's Madeline Rivera. President Trump insists Iran wants to make a deal, but he said at a cabinet meeting he will not enter into a crummy agreement.
3: The strait's going to be open to everybody.
2: And who would control
3: it? International waters. Nobody's going to control it. We're going to watch over it.
1: And the president threatened to blow up another country, Oman, if it tries to control the Strait of Hormuz shipping. For the second day in a row, the U.S. military blew up another boat alleged to be trafficking drugs off the South American coast. Two suspected narco-terrorists were killed in yesterday's strike. One died in Tuesday's attack, but two survived. The military's carried out dozens of these strikes targeting drug smuggling since September. In Washington state, it's a recovery, not a rescue operation, for the nine workers still missing after a giant chemical tank implosion, presumed dead now.
4: As the search continues for those unaccounted for, the second confirmed death from injuries suffered in the Tuesday implosion was announced. That person has not been identified. The tank at Nippon Dynawave Packaging in Longview, Washington, when it ruptured, was filled with 900,000 gallons of a mixture known as white liquor, a key component in the papermaking process. What sparked the implosion is not known.
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15: Google insists it doesn't have a monopoly when it comes to you searching the internet. Google lost a lawsuit by the Biden-era U.S. Justice Department nearly 2 years ago. The federal judge in D.C. presiding over that case ruled that Google violated antitrust laws by becoming the world's default search engine. The DOJ insisted that Google's acts, such as paying Apple to be the default search engine in its web browsers, was illegal and anti-competitive, and that it prevented other other search engines such as Microsoft Bing from getting a fair shake at the market. The judge demanded Google share specific search data with the competition, such as Microsoft and ChatGPT maker OpenAI. Now Google is appealing that ruling, arguing the district court judge was in error and that Google never made the device makers it paid stop using or block rival search engines. The U.S. DOJ has yet to reply to the appeal. With Fox on Tech, I'm Evan Brown, Fox News.
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7: Cloudy skies tonight with a low temperature of 60 and winds out of the southeast at 5 to 15. Thursday, partly sunny with a high temperature of 87 degrees and winds out of the southeast at 10 to 20 miles an hour. Thursday night, showers likely, with a low temperature around 59 degrees, and southeast winds at 10 to 20. Friday, slight chance of showers early in the day, otherwise cloudy, with a high temperature around 82 degrees, and southeast winds at 10 to 20 miles an hour. Friday night, showers with a low temperature of 58 degrees. Saturday, slight chance of showers and storms, with a high temperature near 80. Saturday night, chance of thunderstorms, with a low temperature of 58 degrees. Sunday, scattered showers and thunderstorms with a high temperature around 80. Monday, chance of thunderstorms with a high of 81. And for Tuesday, slight chance of thunderstorms with a high temperature around 81 degrees. I'm meteorologist Ray Miller, and that's a look at KTIC weather on Classic Country, KTIC.
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10: This First News, this morning with your host, Gordon Deal.
11: More exchanges in the Persian Gulf. Good morning, I'm Gordon Deal, along with Nicole Murray. On this Thursday, May 28th, glad you could be with us. Here's what's up this hour.
14: The U.S. has conducted further strikes on Iran after its military attacked commercial ships in the Strait of Hormuz.
11: Officials in Washington state say 11 people are now presumed dead after the implosion of a toxic chemical tank.
14: The Justice Department accuses a Google executive of using insider info to win $1 million in a prediction market.
11: And how Americans are returning to the Midwest.
16: Part of the reason is for a long time, the South was a big magnet for people leaving the Midwest because the South offered a lot of jobs. Factories were moving down there. Some of the service industries were building up a lot in the South. But that job growth in the South has slowed down a lot.
11: Gene Whalen at the Wall Street Journal on the exodus from the Midwest finally ending. A couple of new developments from the Middle East this morning. First, President Trump rejected a report that he was close to a compromise deal with Iran. Second, the U.S. military carried out strikes on an Iranian drone operation near the Strait of Hormuz. And third, in response, Iran's Revolutionary Guard targeted a U.S. airbase earlier today but did not specify which one. Reports say the U.S. military shot down four Iranian attack drones and struck a ground control station yesterday in the port city of Bandar Abbas.

0: after Tehran launched drones at commercial ships. As with the American strikes earlier in the week, administration officials characterized the attacks as limited and defensive in nature. Trump during a cabinet meeting yesterday.
1: Iran is very much intent. They want very much to make a deal. So far, they haven't gotten there. We're not satisfied with it, but now we will be. We will be either that or we'll have to just finish the job.
0: Oil prices, after falling 5% yesterday, are higher on the news by about 2.5% today at around $97 a barrel. Officials in Washington state say no survivors are expected to be found at a manufacturing plant after a chemical tank implosion. Meanwhile, a second death has been confirmed and 9 other people are presumed dead. The implosion, which happened Tuesday morning at the Nippon Dynawave plant in Longview in the southern part of the state, involved a tank built to hold 900,000 gallons of white liquor. That's a noxious chemical used in the paper pulping process. It was about 60% full at the time. Washington Governor Bob Ferguson.
2: We're bracing ourselves for this being the deadliest industrial tragedy in modern Washington state history. When you have a tragedy of that scale, the impacts on individuals, on families, and on communities is profound.
0: In addition to the 9 people who have not been accounted for, 7 employees are hospitalized with injuries. Authorities said that as they recover victims, their bodies must be decontaminated before they go to the county coroner's office for identification and family notification. The White House has confirmed that the U.S. is setting up a health facility in Kenya to receive Americans who are exposed to the Ebola virus, which is blamed on at least 220 deaths. Secretary of State Marco Rubio during a cabinet meeting yesterday.
3: The State Department and other agencies represented here, the Centers for Disease Control, HHS, others are working very, very hard to contain this crisis to the countries where it's currently located, particularly the Democratic Republic of the Congo.
0: The administration previously invoked a rule barring travel to U.S. for non-citizens, with specific exceptions, who have visited the Democratic Republic of the Congo, Uganda, or South Sudan within the last 21 days. The order now includes U.S. green card holders. The response is a departure from the 2014 Ebola outbreak, when the U.S. treated patients in some of its 13 specialized infectious disease centers. By the way, make sure to check out a podcast of today's show, full of stories you won't hear this hour. On today's podcast, how tobacco industry money is dividing Trump supporters. 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
3: Cloudy skies tonight with a low temperature of 60 and winds out of the southeast at 5 to 15. Thursday, partly sunny with a high temperature of 87 degrees and winds out of the southeast at 10 to 20 miles an hour. Thursday night, showers likely with a low temperature around 59 degrees and southeast winds at 10 to 20. Friday, slight chance of showers early in the day, otherwise cloudy with a high temperature around 82 degrees and southeast winds at 10 to 20 miles an hour. Friday night, showers with a low temperature of 58 degrees. Saturday, slight chance of showers and storms with a high temperature near 80. Saturday night, chance of thunderstorms with a low temperature of 58 degrees. Sunday, scattered showers and thunderstorms with a high temperature around 80. Monday, chance of thunderstorms with a high of 81. And for Tuesday, slight chance of thunderstorms with a high temperature around 81 degrees. I'm meteorologist Ray Miller, and that's a look at KTIC weather on Classic Country, KTIC.
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5: Thanks for joining us. The brutal primary featuring Texas Senator John Cornyn and State Attorney General Ken Paxton has Republicans worried that the party could be left in tatters heading into the November general election. More from Liz Crampton, senior political reporter at Politico. Liz, how nasty was that race?
6: I mean, this was ugly, probably the ugliest that a lot of folks have seen in a long time. Cornyn really, really went after Paxton for his litany of personal and political scandals. He's been under scrutiny by the federal government. He was impeached by the state legislature. He's dealing with an ongoing messy divorce. And Cornyn made that center stage in his moral argument against Paxton for why he believed he was not ethically fit to serve in the Senate. And Paxton made it personal, too. You know, he argued that Cornyn was too old for the job. Cornyn is 74. He said he had sold out, and was part of the D.C. swamp and needed to be voted out. And ultimately, primary voters, which tend to be much more conservative than general election voters, agreed. And Paxton really blew out this race.
5: All right. So now at this point, we look ahead to the general election, which features Ken Paxton, the Republican, against James Tallarico, the state representative. And so it was like $128 million spent on the primary. What could that mean for the general election?
6: This could easily become the most expensive Senate race in the entire country in history. And it's going to quickly become a money pit for both sides. There needs to be a big fundraising effort on behalf of Paxton, who has very little money in the bank. You have a lot of reticence from D.C. groups who backed Cornyn and now will be asked to give to Paxton in a tough midterm cycle where they have a lot of places to spend to defend their Senate majority. And then on the Democratic side, there's going to be a lot of pressure now for the party to spend on behalf of James Tallarico. Like, he's shown that he is a very strong fundraiser with small dollar donors, but Texas is a very expensive place. And so both parties are going to have to make some tough decisions about where to allocate their money, and that could come at the risk of spending in other states that might be more within reach for them to flip or to hold.
5: We're speaking with Liz Crampton, senior politics reporter at Politico. What does polling tell us at this point, say, about James Tallarico, the Democrat, against, I guess, either of the Republicans at this point?
6: There's an internal poll on behalf of Tallarico out showing him with a 7-point lead. Take that with a grain of salt because it is an internal, but that is a very stunning margin for a Democrat to hold over a Republican in a statewide race in Texas. So this is going to be quite competitive. You have Republicans themselves admitting that it's going to be a tough race. Senator Ted Cruz on his podcast conceded that this is going to be competitive and Republicans are going to need to come out. So, I mean, Texas really threatens to steal the midterm spotlight this cycle.
5: Since you mentioned Senator Cruz, what's it been like, I guess, on Capitol Hill for Republican senators who watched President Trump endorse not one of their own?
6: There's a really strong sense of mourning. John Cornyn, he's a very popular Senate. He's been senator. He's been a colleague of theirs for a long time. Majority Leader John Thune really worked hard to convince Trump to endorse Cornyn over Paxton, but those efforts failed. And so the president's relationship with Republicans on Capitol Hill is really tainted by this Senate race, and it remains to be seen about what that means going forward. Now you have another lame duck Republican senator in Cornyn who joins the ranks of Bill Cassidy and Tom Tillis, who could really make trouble for the White House and doing anything on the Hill for the remainder of this year.
5: Are we seeing the last of this kind of brand of Republican on Capitol Hill?
6: I mean, Cornyn being eliminated really marks an end of an era for establishment Republicans. It's a trend that we've seen throughout the Trump era, but it's really been cemented with his loss. Cornyn supporters are, you know, dismayed that, like, pragmatic, what they consider compassionate conservatives, that there's no place for them in the party anymore. And in the face of a MAGA challenger like Ken Paxton, who earns the president's endorsement, it's tough odds for them to defeat that.
5: Yeah. Has the Republican National Committee weighed in on this?
6: You know, very noticeably in their statement about the results, there was no mention of Ken Paxton. It was all about attacking James Tallarico. And throughout the primary, they have very clearly sided with Cornyn and gone after Paxton and made similar personal attacks against him. So there's going to be some uncomfortable conversations now that they're going to have to presumably go ahead and send a lifeboat out to Paxton to give him some money to try to hold his seat.
5: Thanks, Liz. Liz Crampton, senior political reporter at Politico. 20 minutes now after the hour. On This Morning, America's First News, here's Nicole Murray.
7: And now, the three big things you need to know. Number one.
8: The U.S. military has carried out another round of defensive strikes on Iran in response to Tehran launching drones at commercial ships in the Strait of Hormuz. President Trump at the White House.
9: Iran is very much intent. They want very much to make a deal. So far, they haven't gotten there. We're not satisfied with it, but now we will be. We will be either that or we'll have to just finish the job.
8: Trump also dismissed a new report that the U.S. and Iran were close to making a compromise deal.
7: Number two.
8: No survivors are expected to be found at a Washington State manufacturing plant after a chemical tank implosion. Officials say a second death has been confirmed and that nine others are presumed dead. Governor Bob Ferguson.
10: Washington State has pretty strong worker protection laws, but that doesn't mean we can't improve. And so we'll be making sure we draw whatever conclusions we do from this investigation and make sure we take appropriate steps to make sure workers are as safe as humanly possible.
8: Officials added that seven employees are being hospitalized.
7: Number three.
8: An ex-government official with top security clearance has been arrested after federal agents found hundreds of gold bars in his Virginia home worth at least $40 million. Former CIA official David Rush, who is being charged with theft of public money, remains in federal custody pending a detention hearing next week. The U.S. military has struck another vessel suspected of transporting drugs in the Eastern Pacific Ocean, killing two men. The Trump administration's campaign of targeting alleged drug trafficking vessels in Latin American waters has gone on since September and killed at least 196 people. A judge has declined to block President Trump's executive order tightening rules on mail-in voting. The decision is a loss for Democrats, whose lawyers argued that the order could disenfranchise millions of voters. Should parents leave their kids at home? A new Lightspeed Commerce survey found that 75% of adults say restaurants should offer some form of adult-only dining.
5: Ew.
8: No?
5: Wow.
8: Yay, nay?
5: It's almost like which kid? Like, of what age?
8: I mean,
5: you know what I mean? When they're little and they can't sit still.
8: Okay.
5: You know, that's just stressful. I didn't want my kids, you know, if they were all wound up. I didn't want that stress of trying to sit down, let alone the stress on other diners who might be, you know, distracted.
8: That's fair. I think it more depends on the type of restaurant. Like,
5: yeah,
8: you're talking about a family place, okay, but yeah. If it's like fine dining.
5: A high-end steak restaurant.
8: Right, that so I understand people being upset.
5: 22 minutes now after the hour.
11: Lunch was great, but this traffic is awful.
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3: Some economic updates are expected today. The PCE price index, inflation, personal income, and spending for April, and the gross domestic product. Economic growth for the first quarter will be released. Ryan Payne of Payne Capital Management tells FBN's Maria Bartiromo he believes energy prices will remain somewhat higher because of demand and economic growth.
4: I don't think energy prices are coming down the way people are saying they're going to go down. Right. Kevin Hassett is the most optimistic economist. Right. That's great, but I think it's for positive reasons. If you look at industrial production globally, it's going up. There's going to be more need for oil even after the conflict ends. And if you look at oil futures, even out to like September, October, you're still in the 80s. I think it may stay there. I think it'll stay elevated.
3: Earnings are coming out today from Gap, Costco, Wholesale, Dollar Tree, Hormel, Burlington Stores, and others. That's your Fox Business Report. I'm Ginny Coselda. 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
8: Thanks for joining us. The FAA and the aviation industry as a whole have always been good at responding to disasters and preventing similar occurrences from happening again. But predictive analysis has historically proven more difficult. That's changing with the use of AI. Here's how from Zach Wichter, travel writer at USA Today. Zach, how are they thinking about it?
9: Yeah, so it's not even just thinking about it. They're already starting to do it in some cases. And so the thing is, every flight generates a tremendous amount of data. And historically, regulators like the FAA have been good at combing through that data after incidents to figure out what went wrong. But part of that was just because they didn't have the manpower to comb through all of the data for all of the flights that went right to figure out, you know, what are the trends that are keeping things as safe as they are. But thanks to AI, which is really good at processing large amounts of data, they're now able to be a little, or not a little more, they're able to be, you know, more proactive in a way that they currently just didn't have the ability to do in terms of looking at all of the data that comes in and figuring out what they can do to make things even safer than they already are.
8: Yeah. As you said in the story, and I can kind of only imagine the amount of data. You said it's just so much.
9: FAA official who I spoke to said that it's like a terabyte or more of data from every flight. So it's just crazy.
8: Jeez. And they trust that AI can do something with it.
9: Right, exactly. So AI is going to be able to help them identify trends in this like large field of data that they have that they may not have picked up on previously using human analysts and older computer programs.
8: Hmm. We're speaking with Zach Wichter. He writes the Cruising Altitude column for USA Today. The story is called The FAA Wants to Use AI for Your Flight. My initial reaction before I read the story was, okay, there goes air traffic controllers and farewell to pilots, but that's not the case.
9: Right, no, definitely not. The FAA official who I spoke to was very clear that they do not see AI as a replacement for human regulators and for humans who are involved in flights and flight safety. They see AI as a tool that those humans can use to help their jobs be more efficient, to let them process these huge amounts of data, you know, more methodically and more proactively. But they always see a role for

0: humans in keeping flight safe, and AI is not going to replace the people who do that important work.
1: It seems like there's a chance here for the airline industry, as you've said a couple of times, to be more proactive than reactive, because it's really always been just reactive.
0: To be clear, the way that the airline industry has operated to this point has still made it the safest way to travel, hands down. So I don't want to like ding the industry too much. It's not like they've been doing anything wrong. This is more of, we have this new technology that is going to let them do things differently and more efficiently now. And so, as you said, and as we've been talking about, the aviation industry as a whole has always been really good at responding to incidents and putting measures in place to make sure that dangerous incidents can't happen again once something goes wrong. The beauty of AI is that they'll still be able to do that. They'll still be able to respond to these incidents, but they'll be able to process data more efficiently in a way that will let them be able to be more proactive in their regulations and in best practices across the industry.
1: Exactly. Zach Wichter, travel columnist at USA Today. 30 minutes now after the hour on This Morning, America's First News.

0: News. I'm Sue Guzman. The U.S. launching new attacks in Iran, intercepting four Iranian drones near the Strait of Hormuz. The strikes described as self-defense. On Wednesday, President Trump was asked whether he and the U.S. would sign a short-term deal to allow Iran and Oman to control the Strait of Hormuz.
1: We're going to watch over it. We'll watch over it. But nobody's going to control it. That's part of the negotiation that we have. They would like to control it. Nobody's going to control it. It's international waters, and Oman will behave just like everybody else, and we'll have to blow them up. They understand that. They'll be fine.
0: A government official in Kenya says 16 students died in an overnight fire at a girls' school in central Kenya. 79 others were injured, and a former high-ranking CIA official arrested, charged with criminal theft of public money after FBI agents found $40 million worth of gold bars at his home. America's listening to Fox News.
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6: Sunshine today with our highs in the upper 80s and lower 90s throughout Iowa, the upper 70s and upper 80s throughout Nebraska, the lower 70s and lower 80s throughout Kansas, and the upper 70s and upper 80s throughout Missouri. Some showers and thunderstorms are likely overnight tonight, mostly cloudy with our lows in the upper 50s and mid 60s throughout Iowa, the upper 50s and lower 60s throughout Nebraska, the lower 50s and mid 60s throughout Kansas, and the lower to upper 60s throughout Missouri. For today's forecast, mostly cloudy with a high nearing 85. Some scattered showers and thunderstorms are possible overnight tonight, mostly cloudy with a low around 61. Showers are likely into Friday, cloudy with a high of 77, and more rain may continue throughout Friday night, cloudy with a low around 58. Showers and thunderstorms are likely into Saturday, mostly cloudy with a high of 78, southeast winds between 10 and 20, and gusting as high as 30. Then showers and thunderstorms are likely into Saturday night, mostly cloudy with a low around 58, southeast winds between 15 and 20, and gusting as high as 30. And scattered showers throughout Sunday. I'm weatherology meteorologist Kara Foster, and that's KTIC weather in 840 country.
7: This is House Call for Health. There's a recall of seasoning mix used on meats, vegetables, and other foods because of potential bacteria contamination. The Food and Drug Administration says certain lots of Parmesan ranch seasoning in 7.3-ounce packages are being recalled by Blackstone Products of Utah. The FDA says the seasoning mix potentially could have salmonella, which could come from a milk powder ingredient supplied to a third-party manufacturer. Salmonella can cause fever, diarrhea, nausea, vomiting, and abdominal pain, along with other symptoms. No illnesses have been reported in connection with the product. The affected products were sold nationwide through Walmart and the Blackstone Products website. The FDA says consumers should not use the seasoning mix. Instead, dispose of it immediately. Consumers can call Blackstone to obtain a replacement or for more information. 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I'm Lisa Brady, Fox News.
5: 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This is America's First News, This Morning with Gordon Deal.
8: Thanks for spending time with us. Welcome into Thursday, May 28. Gordon Deal with Nicole Murray. Some of our top stories and headlines. U.S. military conducted more strikes on Iran after the Islamic Republic attacked commercial vessels. 11 people now presumed dead following the rupture of a toxic chemical tank in Washington state. In a loss for Democrats, a judge earlier today declined to block President Trump's order to compile a list of U.S. citizens eligible to vote, part of his crackdown on mail-in voting. Coast Guard wants permission from the Bahamas to search for a missing Michigan woman. And the 98-year-old from the U.K. who checked off a wild bucket list item. His story in about 20 minutes. The Midwest gained 16,000 people from other U.S. regions in the year ending last June, reversing perennial population losses. A deeper dive from Gene Whalen, economics reporter at the Wall Street Journal. Gene, peel back the layers.
9: So for a long time, the Midwest was losing population to other states year after year. And that was happening for a variety of reasons. But the latest census estimates show that in the year that ended last June, the Midwest gained slightly more people from the rest of the country than it lost to the rest of the country. So it had a net gain of about 16,000 people, which isn't huge, but it reverses the year-to-year losses that had exceeded like 175,000 people only a few years ago. So it's a good turnaround in what we call net domestic migration in the U.S., which essentially means who is moving to and from X state.
8: Yeah. All right. So why is this happening in the Midwest?
9: So part of the reason is for a long time, the South was a big magnet for people leaving the Midwest because the South offered a lot of jobs. Factories were moving down there. Some of the service industries were building up a lot in the South. But that job growth in the South has slowed down a lot. So that's one factor. Also, housing affordability in the Midwest is pretty good. You can get a home there more cheaply than in other parts of the country. And as we see housing prices rising everywhere, that's another factor that's keeping people, you know, put in the Midwest and even attracting some people to the area, too.
8: You referenced the service-based economies here in some of these cities. Like which ones?
9: Well, like Phoenix, Atlanta, Miami, Florida, Orlando, all those places had a boom of a lot of jobs, not just services, but all kinds of jobs. And we've seen some of that job growth slow down in recent years, as job growth has slowed down nationwide, but the South has also slowed down as well.
8: And so what, Midwest cities are now offering this?
9: It's more just that the South is offering less of it, and therefore people are not leaving the Midwest as much as they used to.
8: Got it. We're speaking with Gene Whalen, economics reporter at the Wall Street Journal. The story is called The Midwestern Exodus is Finally Ending. You focused in on Akron, Ohio. Explain what's happening there.
9: So Akron is, for a long time had a really rough economy, and it's definitely not out of the woods yet. It was the home of a lot of tire manufacturing, and a lot of that manufacturing went away when foreign competition ramped up. So the area lost a lot of people over many years. But in recent years, and in fact, in the most recent year that the census has tracked, the Akron area, the Akron metro area, actually gained people for the first time in a while. So there had been flat or shrinking populations in the Akron metro area before, and now there are modest gains in population.
8: Oh, all right. One of these so-called boomerangers that you reference in your story is Nate Albright. I think grew up in Akron, went to Las Vegas for a while, now back to Akron. How come?
9: So he went back to work for a tech company, actually, that has started up in one of the old abandoned tire factories, the BF Goodrich Tire Factory. It's this big hulking campus on the edge of town, red brick, built, 100 years ago or more, and one of those real industrial kind of eyesores from a bygone era. But inside of it now, there is a tech startup incubator, and it's taken up 9 floors of the building, and there are all of these dozens and dozens of these tech startups working there now. And Nate came back to town from Las Vegas, actually, in order to work for one of these tech companies because it was a really cool job, he said. So it's kind of, not everyone coming back to town is getting a job at a tech startup, but that was, one hopeful sign for the economy that maybe it can turn things around and kind of grow some new industries.
8: Thanks, Gene. Gene Whalen, economics reporter at the Wall Street Journal. By the way, make sure to check out a podcast of today's show. On the podcast, how college kids can avoid sinking their career before it starts, and 2 stories of men in Florida being nuisances while naked. 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Just do a search for This Morning with Gordon Deal. 20 minutes in front of the hour on This Morning, America's First News. Coming up next, a most awkward encounter between a Florida cop and a woman he accused of using her phone while driving.
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6: Sunshine today with our highs in the upper 80s and lower 90s throughout Iowa, the upper 70s and upper 80s throughout Nebraska, the lower 70s and lower 80s throughout Kansas, and the upper 70s and upper 80s throughout Missouri. Some showers and thunderstorms are likely overnight tonight, mostly cloudy with our lows in the upper 50s and mid-60s throughout Iowa, the upper 50s and lower 60s throughout Nebraska, the lower 50s and mid-60s throughout Kansas, and the lower to upper 60s throughout Missouri. For today's forecast, mostly cloudy with our high nearing 85. Some scattered showers and thunderstorms are possible overnight tonight, mostly cloudy with a low around 61. Showers are likely into Friday, cloudy with a high of 77, and more rain may continue throughout Friday night, cloudy with a low around 58. Showers and thunderstorms are likely into Saturday, mostly cloudy with a high of 78, southeast winds between 10 and 20 and gusting as high as 30. Then showers and thunderstorms are likely into Saturday night, mostly cloudy with a low around 58, southeast winds between 15 and 20 and gusting as high as 30, and scattered showers throughout Sunday. I'm weatherology meteorologist Kara Foster, and that's KTI.

0: Thanks for spending time with us. Welcome into Friday Eve. It is time now for the mic drop with this morning's Mike Gavin.
1: Good morning. Well, as we continue to pay inflated prices for food, people seem to be more on the lookout for possible scams cheating us out of what we've paid for. A Reddit user got some attention yesterday after putting their bag of what appeared to be Tyson frozen chicken strips on a scale and found out they were being shortchanged. The writing on the bag says it's supposed to weigh 25 ounces, but in reality, the chicken only checked in at just under 16 ounces. Commenters had plenty of thoughts. Some actually defended Big Chicken, saying that this type of thing happens from time to time in packaging facilities and that a simple call to the company will get them some freebies. Others called it out as just another stealthy way that corporations are bleeding us dry.
0: Wow. That's not even like that close of a miss.
1: Right.
0: You know, it says 25 ounces.
1: Yeah.
0: If it was 22, okay, yeah. I can see. This is 19. That's a 36% miss.
1: Look at you doing the math.
0: Huh? Where's my 36% off?
1: Yeah.
0: I'm not sure I'm getting that there.
1: Yeah, for sure. Yeah, that doesn't seem like something that should happen in normal, sort of normal everyday operations.
0: Yeah.
1: Like, that's a big miss, not just a little miss.
0: I know the Big Chicken defenders say, it happens from time to time, but yeah. By this much?
1: Yeah.
0: Yeah, I want my money back.
1: Yeah, now look, you know, if they're going to send me all kinds of free stuff, that's great. Uh-huh. But I mean, again, if you're not, you have to catch it first for them to send you the free stuff.
0: Yes.
1: How many of these things go sort of unnoticed by people who aren't paying attention, just so assuming it says 25, that there's 25 in the bag.
0: Who is that little scale in the house?
1: Right.
0: Right, who can do this. Drug dealers, perhaps.
1: Yeah. The rest of us, not as much. And we know that some of the criminals we talk about get caught red-handed, but that would seem to have been impossible in this case. A Florida woman was pulled over back in February by a Palm Beach County Sheriff's officer, and the body camera footage of their interaction has gone viral. In the clip, the officer tells the 36-year-old woman that he caught her holding her phone with her right hand and manipulating that phone while she was driving. There's just one little problem. She doesn't have a right hand, which the officer quickly found out when the driver held up her right hand for him to see. The woman then laughed and suggested that the officer just call it a day, but he did not, insisting that she had a hand up holding a phone. The officer then awkwardly asked the woman to put a hand to God that she hadn't been using her phone while she was driving, which she did with her handless right arm. Unamused, the officer issued her a citation for allegedly violating Florida's wireless communications while driving law, which could have come with a $116 penalty. The citation was challenged in court, and the officer requested a dismissal due to lack of evidence.
0: Ah. Oh, so he kind of relented at the end.
1: Yeah. I guess, I mean, did it seal his fate when he came at her with the right hand? You know, if he had just said, in your hand, like, would all this have been avoided? Like, she could have just, you know, it was in her left hand,
0: yeah.
1: It was in your hand, but because he said right hand, does that mean, and as far as the law is concerned, that that's it? Like, there's no way he could convict her.
0: Well, I think it was reasonable to assume that he saw her right arm was up.
1: Yeah.
0: Holding the phone. So I think it's reasonable to say maybe he couldn't see it that clearly, that there weren't actually digits on the end of her wrist indicating a hand was in use. But he couldn't seem to get beyond the phrase hand. It was in your hand.
1: Hand to God.
0: It was at the end of your nub or your stub, whatever she calls it, because she was very lighthearted about it seemed.
1: Yes.
0: Maybe he would have done better, but he kind of made a little mess when he...
1: Yeah.
0: Couldn't get out of his own jam, but he kept saying hand.
1: Yeah, it would seem so. And it was her first offense, too, so I guess they were sort of more likely to throw it out anyway, so she's...
0: It was she was funny about the way she kept raising it.
1: Okay.
0: I'll raise my hand to God.
1: Yeah. I mean, look.
0: I don't have a hand. Thank you, Mike. 13 minutes now in front of the hour. On This Morning, America's First News.
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4: Roger with us. New data finds that with the average price of gas at $4.42 per gallon, more Americans are tapping their emergency savings to cover travel costs. SecureSave, a company that sponsors emergency savings, says during the week of April 23rd, 11% of withdrawals were for things like gas, car insurance, and car repairs. That's up sharply from a year earlier. Soaring oil and gas prices have upended many household budgets in recent months. The households hardest hit by higher gas prices have been low to middle income households, especially people who make less than 40 grand a year. Other related data, the Bureau of Economic Analysis says after the war with Iran started, the personal savings rate, or the share of disposable income that people save, fell to 3.6% in March compared to 5.1% a year earlier. 8 minutes now in front of the hour on This Morning. Once again, here's Nicole Murray.
5: And now, the three big things you need to know. Number one.
6: U.S. forces have conducted new defensive military strikes against Iran after Tehran launched drones at commercial ships in the Strait of Hormuz. Despite peace discussions, President Trump said he will not ease up on Iranian sanctions.
7: No, we're not talking about any easing of sanctions or giving money. No sanctions, no money, no nothing. We have control of money that they claim is theirs. We'll keep control of that money.
6: Trump also rejected a report that he is close to a compromise deal with Tehran.
5: Number two.
6: The White House has confirmed that the U.S. is setting up a health facility in Kenya to receive Americans who are exposed to the Ebola virus in regions affected by the outbreak. Secretary of State Marco Rubio.
8: We cannot and will not allow any cases of Ebola to enter the United States.
6: Uganda has also ordered the closure of its border with Congo, where suspected cases of Ebola are surging.
5: Number three.
6: Minneapolis City Council leaders are demanding answers from Mayor Jacob Fry following the sudden resignation of Police Chief Brian O'Hara. City Council President Elliot Payne on the tip that reopened an investigation into O'Hara's conduct.
9: In December, a witness came forward to indicate that the chief had interfered in that previous investigation, and a new investigation was open.
6: O'Hara resigned earlier this week following the release of the report that showed he had likely interfered with an investigation probing his sexual relationships with city employees. Former First Lady Jill Biden said on CBS that she was frightened by former President Biden's 2024 debate performance.
10: I don't know what happened. I mean, as I watched it, I thought, oh my God, he's having a stroke. And it scared me to death.
6: Biden dropped out of the 2024 presidential race a month after the debate. FIFA could be in some trouble. The attorneys general in New York and New Jersey have announced they are investigating whether FIFA's ticketing practices for the World Cup violated consumer protection laws. The New York Post reports that scientists have developed a nasal spray that could reverse brain aging and restore memory and focus.
4: Restore memory?
6: Yes.
4: With a nasal spray?
6: Yeah, because it's all about how inflamed your brain is, so that's the symptom that the nasal spray addresses.
4: I see. So it reduces some inflammation, perhaps.
6: Correct.
4: Yet restores memory.
6: Yes.
4: Yeah, I'm going to need to see some proof of that.
6: Oh, why do you got to be such a negative, Nelly?
4: Reverse brain aging with just a spray.
6: It's so cool. Why can't we be like, ooh, wow, yeah.
4: Okay, I'll be paying attention.
6: Okay.
4: 6 minutes in front of the hour.
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4: Thanks for being with us. A 98-year-old man from the UK achieved his lifelong dream of standing on top of a flying plane and broke a record while he was at it. Guinness World Records says Harry Heisman took to the skies last weekend to become the oldest male wing walker in history. The daredevil took on the thrilling challenge to raise money for the Lenox Children's Cancer Fund in memory of his wife and son, who both lost their lives to the disease. With the World War II veteran strapped in on top, the plane climbed to over 1,000 feet and flew over the British countryside. Harry worked with a specialist to get in shape for his big day, training 11 months to increase fitness and mobility. He told British TV that he first became fascinated with the stunt while watching American flying circuses as a child. Harry has already helped raise more than $10,000 for that charity, far exceeding his initial goal. That'll do it for this hour. For Nicole Murray and Mike Gavin, I'm Gordon Deal. 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
1: On this Memorial Day, as we remember those who gave their lives in service to our country, we also pay respect to the next generation of leaders who will serve as the foundation of our collective security. Homeland Security Secretary Mark Wayne Mullen recently told the graduating class of the Coast Guard Academy,
2: "You're our first line of defense to protecting the homeland."
1: The secretary continued,
2: "You're the 1% that will stand up and you defend our freedoms, you defend our Constitution, you defend our homeland, you defend our nation."
1: Coast Guard Commandant Admiral Kevin Lundy reminded the graduates of the great responsibility they now carry.
3: "You must lead as if your lives depend on it. For certain, the lives of the men and women you lead, their lives will depend on it. And the lives of the American people we serve will depend on it."
1: Kevin Uretsky, Fox News.

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1: And Iran both go on the attack. I'm Dave Anthony, Fox News. Despite a ceasefire in place amid talks trying to end the conflict, Fox's Trey Yingst reports from Tel Aviv.
2: Iran launched drones toward a commercial vessel attempting to pass through the Strait of Hormuz. A U.S. official tells Fox News that four one-way attack drones posed a threat and were shot down. Then a strike was also conducted against a control station near the city of Bandar Abbas that was about to launch a fifth drone. In response, the Iranians launched a drone and missile attack against Kuwait, targeting a U.S. base there, according to Iran's IRGC.
1: Now, President Trump insists
3: Iran is very much intent. They want very much to make a deal. So far, they haven't gotten there. We're not satisfied with it, but we will be. We will be either that or we'll have to just finish the job.
1: The president also said at that cabinet meeting Iran can't be allowed to control the Strait of Hormuz, also warning another country. If Oman, a U.S. strategic partner, also tries to control shipping, the U.S. will blow them up. Far away from there, the U.S. military's gone on the attack again. Fox's Chris Foster has details.
4: It's two boats in 2 days taken out in the eastern Pacific. Two accused narco-terrorists are reported to have been killed in the latest strike. U.S. Southern Command posted a video showing a boat not moving on the water, then exploding with smoke and fire coming from it. One man was reported killed in a boat strike Tuesday, with two survivors left stranded in the water. Southern Command says the Coast Guard was notified to launch a search and rescue operation.
1: Now, the Coast Guard will also search again for Lynette Hooker, who went missing off the coast of the Bahamas nearly 2 months ago.
5: This after new data appears to contradict her husband's account of where he was the night she disappeared. A source says GPS data from Brian Hooker's phone shows a location that does not align with what he told investigators. Dive teams could now focus their search on new locations.
1: Fox's Carly Shimkus. Brian Hooker's not been charged. He claims she fell off their small boat in rough seas while heading back to their yacht. 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
11: 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A Columbus area girl is missing. 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That's 564-3201. A small plane crashed yesterday in Washington County. A lone pilot in that crash was checked out by Fort Calhoun Rescue and refused transport. The matter is under investigation by the Blair Police Department and the Federal Aviation Administration. Aiden Little George Cloud will represent Nebraska for the Billy Michael Leadership Award. The Winnebago School senior is one of 51 students selected from across the country for that honor. Those are the latest stories from the KTIC News Center.
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12: Sunshine today with our highs in the upper 80s and lower 90s throughout Iowa, the upper 70s and upper 80s throughout Nebraska, the lower 70s and lower 80s throughout Kansas, and the upper 70s and upper 80s throughout Missouri. Some showers and thunderstorms are likely overnight tonight, mostly cloudy with our lows in the upper 50s and mid-60s throughout Iowa, the upper 50s and lower 60s throughout Nebraska, the lower 50s and mid-60s throughout Kansas, and the lower to upper 60s throughout Missouri. For today's forecast, mostly cloudy with our high nearing 85. Some scattered showers and thunderstorms are possible overnight tonight, mostly cloudy with a low around 61. Showers are likely into Friday, cloudy with a high of 77, and more rain may continue throughout Friday night, cloudy with a low around 58. Showers and thunderstorms are likely into Saturday, mostly cloudy with a high of 78, southeast winds between 10 and 20 and gusting as high as 30. Then showers and thunderstorms are likely into Saturday night, mostly cloudy with a low around 58, southeast winds between 15 and 20 and gusting as high as 30. And scattered showers throughout Sunday. I'm weatherology meteorologist Kara Foster, and that's KTIC weather in 840 Country.
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13: 28th. Glad you could be with us. Here's what we have for you this hour.
14: The U.S. military has conducted another round of strikes on Iran, calling them again defensive. Hear the response from Tehran.
13: The collapse and rupture of a toxic chemical tank in Washington state is now believed to be responsible for 11 deaths.
14: Reports say the Justice Department is investigating the 82-year-old writer who accused President Trump of sexually assaulting her.
13: And our politicians in Washington on the take. A new report follows the influence of tobacco money.
15: The tobacco company Reynolds gave $5 million to President Donald Trump's super PAC MAGA Inc., in late April. And then about a week later, the Food and Drug Administration rolled back several regulations on vaping products.
13: Gabrielle Etzel at the Washington Examiner on money from the tobacco industry causing a rift between the MAGA and MAHA movements. A couple of new developments from the Middle East this morning. First, President Trump rejected a report that he was close to a compromise deal with Iran. Second, the U.S. military carried out strikes on an Iranian drone operation near the Strait of Hormuz. And third, in response, Iran's Revolutionary Guard targeted a U.S. airbase earlier today, but did not identify which one. Reports say the U.S. military shot down four Iranian attack drones and struck a ground control station yesterday in the port city of Bandar Abbas after Tehran launched drones at commercial ships. As with the American strikes earlier in the week, administration officials characterized the attacks as limited and defensive in nature. Trump insists he won't ease up on sanctions.
3: No, we're not talking about any easing of sanctions or giving money. No sanctions, no money, no nothing. We have control of money that they claim is theirs. We'll keep control of that money.
13: Oil prices, after falling 5% yesterday, are higher on the developments by about 2.5% today at around $97 a barrel. Officials in Washington state say no survivors are expected to be found at a manufacturing plant after a chemical tank implosion. Meanwhile, a second death has been confirmed and nine other people are presumed dead. The rupture, which happened Tuesday morning at the Nippon Dynawave plant in Longview in the southern part of the state, involved a tank billed to hold 900,000 gallons of white liquor. That's a noxious chemical used in the paper pulping process. It was about 60% full at the time. In addition to the nine people who have not been accounted for, seven employees are hospitalized with injuries. A firefighter was treated and released from the hospital. Washington Governor Bob Ferguson.
16: Washington State has pretty strong worker protection laws, but that doesn't mean we can't improve. And so we'll be making sure we draw whatever conclusions we do from this investigation and make sure we take appropriate steps to make sure workers are safe as humanly possible.
13: Images showed the spherical tank was partially collapsed with a massive hole in it. Investigators say the incident also resulted in contamination of the Columbia River, but that there's no danger to the Longview water supply. The White House has confirmed that the U.S. is setting up a health facility in Kenya to receive Americans who are exposed to the Ebola virus, which is blamed on at least 220 deaths. Secretary of State Marco Rubio during a cabinet meeting yesterday.
17: We cannot and will not allow any cases of Ebola to enter the United States.
13: The administration previously invoked a rule barring travel to the U.S. for non-citizens, with specific exceptions, who have visited the Democratic Republic of the Congo, Uganda, or South Sudan within the last 21 days. The order now includes U.S. green card holders. Uganda yesterday closed its border with Congo. The World Health Organization has declared the outbreak of a rare strain of Ebola as a public health emergency of international concern. American citizens who have visited those countries are being directed to specific U.S. airports for additional health screening, including Washington Dulles, JFK in New York, Hartsfield-Jackson Atlanta, and George Bush Intercontinental in Houston. By the way, if you've missed anything from today's show, you can stream or download the podcast. 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
12: Sunshine today with our highs in the upper 80s and lower 90s throughout Iowa, the upper 70s and upper 80s throughout Nebraska, the lower 70s and lower 80s throughout Kansas, and the upper 70s and upper 80s throughout Missouri. Some showers and thunderstorms are likely overnight tonight, mostly cloudy with our lows in the upper 50s and mid-60s throughout Iowa, the upper 50s and lower 60s throughout Nebraska, the lower 50s and mid-60s throughout Kansas, and the lower to upper 60s throughout Missouri. For today's forecast, mostly cloudy with a high nearing 85. Some scattered showers and thunderstorms are possible overnight tonight, mostly cloudy with a low around 61. Showers are likely into Friday, cloudy with a high of 77, and more rain may continue throughout Friday night, cloudy with a low around 58. Showers and thunderstorms are likely into Saturday, mostly cloudy with a high of 78, southeast winds between 10 and 20 and gusting as high as 30. Then showers and thunderstorms are likely into Saturday night, mostly cloudy with a low around 58, southeast winds between 15 and 20 and gusting as high as 30. And scattered showers throughout Sunday. I'm weatherology meteorologist Kara Foster, and that's KTIC weather in 840 country.
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13: Welcome into Thursday. Glad you're with us. Texas Attorney General Ken Paxton may have trounced Senator John Cornyn for the GOP nomination for Senate, But Democrats are feeling like the big winner from Texas's primary results Tuesday night. Here's why from Jared Gans, staff writer at The Hill. Jared, explain.
1: It certainly seems like Democrats got the opponent that they were looking for. James Tallarico is already the Democratic nominee, having won the nomination earlier on a few months ago. And now they're facing the Texas Attorney General, Ken Paxton, who has faced a number of controversies over the past decade or so's career in public office. Some of them have been professional. He at one point faced a criminal indictment for securities fraud. That case eventually was settled, but it really kind of created a cloud over him for a while. He's also faced some more personal controversies. Most recently, his wife filed for divorce against him, accusing him of adultery. So there's really a lot of opportunities that Democrats really are kind of salivating for to go on offense against Ken Paxton here.
13: Boy, what do the observers say at this point in terms of odds of Democrats winning this seat?
1: All right, so it's definitely still going to be a bit of an uphill battle for Democrats. They have not won statewide in Texas in decades. Texas is long considered really a Republican stronghold. That said, there are some indicators that Texas could be more so on the map this time. Cook Political Report, they do election analysis on each of the races. They shifted their projection of the race from likely Republican to lean Republican after Paxton won, viewing him as a somewhat easier opponent for Democrats to face than John Cornyn. And Democrats are hoping that they have a path here. Texas really could be key. Democrats are going to have to flip a number of Senate seats in November if they want a chance of taking back control of the chamber, and Texas could be a good path to do that.
13: Boy, if my math is right, I think it was something like $90 million that was spent on Cornyn here to win. Now what? That's money that's not going to be able to be spent on Paxton, I guess, in the general election.
1: Right, so that's the other factor here, which is the money game, which there were months of Republican establishment really trying to defend Cornyn and really attack Paxton. Of course, you know, we saw what happened in the runoff here. It didn't work. And now Republicans have this challenge of they're going to have to unify after what's been a very divisive primary between John Cornyn and Ken Paxton. The Senate Republicans campaign arm has spent months spending money and attacking Paxton for all the ethical controversies that Democrats are now looking to and eager to jump on Paxton for. So coming together and getting all Republicans on the same page is going to be its own task now for Republicans.
13: We're speaking with Jared Gans, staff writer at The Hill. His story is called Democrats See Red Meat in Paxton Primary Blowout. What is that relationship possibly like now between the Senate Republican campaign arm and Ken Paxton?
1: Right, so it'll definitely be an interesting turnaround to see what comes in the coming months. I mean, the objective of the campaign arm now is to elect Republicans to the Senate. At first, it's to protect incumbents. That's the case for both parties. And now the incumbent has lost the primary, and their job is to get Ken Paxton elected. They're already seeing some signs of kind of gearing up toward that. But it's going to be quite a shift, a more striking of a shift than what we've seen in the past. Even when incumbents have lost in the past, it hasn't been quite so intense and honestly at times vitriolic as what we've seen the past few months.
13: Yeah. Meanwhile, James Tallarico is already out with an ad with an eye on the November election, correct?
1: Absolutely. It was released almost immediately after it was clear that Ken Paxton was going to win. It was a direct to camera shot in which Tallarico seemed to be trying to speak directly to voters across Texas and especially those who supported John Cornyn. Tallarico, you know, expressed praise for Cornyn, saying that he and the senator haven't always agreed to everything, but they both have a feeling toward public service. And he invited the Cornyn supporters to potentially join him in his campaign, and that really is going to be a key part of Tallarico's possible path to victory, of trying to appeal to independents and Republicans who were in the Cornyn camp or are skeptical of Paxton over these various controversies or maybe viewing him as too far right, to try to build this coalition to maybe win.
13: Thanks, Jared. Jared Gans, staff writer at The Hill. 19 minutes after the hour on This Morning, America's First News. Here's Nicole Murray.
2: And now, the three big things you need to know. Number one.
14: The U.S. military has carried out another round of strikes on Iran in response to Tehran launching drones at commercial ships in the Strait of Hormuz. President Trump at the White House.
3: The primary urgency is that we can't let Iran have a nuclear weapon. But at the same time, we have a tremendous amount of oil, gas, coal. We have tremendous amounts of energy. We're blessed with something very special.
14: Trump also dismissed a new report that the U.S. and Iran were close to making a compromise deal.
2: Number two.
14: No survivors are expected to be found at a Washington state manufacturing plant after a chemical tank implosion. Officials say a second death has been confirmed and nine others are presumed dead. Governor Bob Ferguson.
4: We're bracing ourselves for this being the deadliest industrial tragedy in modern Washington state history. When you have a tragedy of that scale, the impacts on individuals, on families, and on communities is profound.
14: Officials added that seven employees are being hospitalized.
2: Number three.
14: An ex-government official with top security clearance has been arrested after federal agents found hundreds of gold bars in his Virginia home worth at least $40 million. Former CIA official David Rush, who is being charged with theft of public money, remains in federal custody pending a detention hearing next week. The Justice Department has opened an investigation into writer E. Jean Carroll, who accused President Trump of sexually assaulting her 30 years ago. Officials say the DOJ is examining whether the 82-year-old committed perjury in civil litigation against Trump. Former First Lady Jill Biden said on CBS News that she was frightened by former President Biden's 2024 debate performance and thought he was having a stroke.
5: I had never, ever seen Joe like that before or since.
14: Biden dropped out of the 2024 presidential race a month after the debate. Cracker Barrel wants to fill your gas tank. The chain is hosting a new Fuel Your Summer Road Trip promotion, giving 250 Cracker Barrel Rewards members $1,000. 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
13: That's wow.
14: Oh my gosh, I'm going to eat Cracker Barrel every day for a month, I swear.
13: You got to sign up, right? You got to be a rewards member.
14: You have to be a rewards member. You also have to go in and get certain entrees and order it to be eligible. But
13: that sounds like it's worth the effort. Jeez. Thank you, Nicole. 22 minutes now after the hour on This Morning, America's First News.
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0: Glad you're with us. Trading your mortarboard for a company badge is exciting. Just make sure your first job after college is the starting point, not the high point, in a satisfying career. Guidance from Callum Borchers, who writes the On the Clock column at the Wall Street Journal. Cal, what did you look at?
1: You know, it can feel very high stakes, and so I don't want to get, you know, in people's heads too much here, but I do want to sort of caution against some missteps that can seem small out of the gate that could come back to haunt you later. So that's what I was really trying to get at in this week's column, you know, writing about how to sort of get your career off on the right foot, partly just because of sample size, right, Gordon? I mean, when you don't have a whole lot of work experience, every bit that you do have has sort of outsized influence.
0: All right, so you kind of offered a personal glimpse here into your first gig, kind of writing versus ESPN stat crunching. Right? What happened here?
1: That's right. That was such a good example in my mind because I had gotten some good advice in the course of reporting this column about not being fixated on the big, shiny brand name, right? And I did. I had firsthand experience with this where after school I took two offers at the same time. One was at ESPN, which of course sounded very glamorous. And for a sports guy like me, wow, that's the dream job. But it was very much kind of a behind the scenes role. And fortunately, you know, a manager on day one really made clear, like, hey, this is a behind the scenes pathway. There is no route here to eventually, you know, getting on the air or getting your byline. And so for me, I quit on day two because I had another job and I wanted to really focus on that. It was at a small no-name newspaper that, you know, people wouldn't have heard of, but I got a lot of good experience there, Gordon. I built the skill set that helped me in the long run. And so I think that's one of those things. You know, it's tempting to be a glorified coffee fetcher at some big name brand, and you go to your 5-year high school reunion and you can brag to your buddies, hey, I work at such and such, you know, big name firm, but are you really getting the experience that's gonna serve you well in the long run?
0: Yeah, that was a great point. What about gut feelings here? How'd they come into the conversation?
1: Yeah, I thought that was a nice piece of advice from Paul Wolf, who used to run HR at Indeed and Match and some other big companies, and basically saying, like, you know, your intuition is pretty good, and some of these workplace issues can kind of fester. So, for example, if you detect in an interview stage or early days at a new job that there's, you know, kind of some tension on your team, or maybe your manager has a style of delivering feedback that rubs you the wrong way, better to kind of clear the air and have maybe a tough conversation early on instead of letting that thing fester, because two things can happen. One is you leave after a few months and now you've got a very short stint on your resume, and that can raise eyebrows when you're applying for the next job, like, hey, how come you quit so fast? Or number two, you hang in there, but you're miserable, you know, and then you're burned out before you're 30, right? So having a good environment early in your career can really set the stage for a good, stable run.
0: We're speaking with Callum Borchers. He writes the On the Clock column at the Wall Street Journal. This piece is called You've Landed Your First Job. Now don't sink your career before it starts. Also an interesting one here. Beware of the hype man. What does that mean?
1: Yeah, well,

0: It means it's tempting to go work for a manager who just, hypes you up, pumps you up, is always telling you how great you are. And I mean, look, I appreciate an encouraging word as much as the next person, but the risk there is, you're not going to grow if you're never getting constructive criticism, right? And so Diane Hessen is the one who gave this advice to me. She's an entrepreneur. She is somebody who also serves on public company boards. And she says, really early in your career, for number one advice is to find a manager who keeps it real. Somebody who's going to help you grow and improve.
1: Thanks, Cal. Callum Borchers, he writes the On the Clock column at the Wall Street Journal. 30 minutes now after the hour on This Morning, America's First News.

0: Green futures end of the day mostly lower yesterday. We are a little bit higher, though, across the board here in the overnight session. Chad Moyer with you and a recap of the ag markets. Let's go to the overnight session in the ECBOT here this morning. July corn is up 4 3/4 at 4.57 1/4. September up 4 3/4. December is up 4 3/4 as well. July soybeans are up 9 1/4 at 11.94 1/2. August is up 9 3/4 and November up 8 3/4. July bean oil up 67. July soybean meal is up 170 a ton. July Kansas City wheat is holding steady at 6.69 3/4. September is down 1/4 and December is down 0.5 cents. Well, yesterday, soybean losses seemed to be trimmed yesterday by strength in soybean meal and oil. Wheat and corn markets were pressured yesterday by lower energy futures after an Iran-based report that a peace deal was reached. The White House later denied that. Energy Information Administration releases its petroleum status report today, delayed a day because of the holiday on Monday. Of course, that includes the updated ethanol production numbers. Wheat prices were down for the fifth straight session yesterday. A front will stay active in the southern plains through the weekend. Showers expected in the plains next week. So far this month, corn prices are down about 4%. Wheat is down 2%. Soybeans are down just 0.25% on the month so far. Crude oil prices reversed, turned 2.5% higher this morning following attacks after fresh U.S. strikes on Iran following some attacks on some commercial ships. Analysts expect ethanol production to be between 1.06 and 1.11 million barrels per day when that report comes out. Overnight crude oil, July is up $1.62 at $90.30. Again, at last check in the grains, corn 4 to 5 higher. Soybeans are up 9 to 10. Wheat in Kansas City just steady or slightly lower. Livestock futures higher on the mercantile yesterday. June live cattle 320 higher, 251.42. August up 335. October up 302. August feeder cattle 517 higher, 354.62. September up 477 and October up 457. June lean hogs 147 higher, 97.60. July up $2. August up $1.80. Also on the Merc in the milk futures yesterday, you had June Class 3 milk down 8 cents, 16.52. July was up 8, August up 3. Cash cattle country, there was a little bit of trade that took place yesterday. Looks like about 400 head traded hands in Iowa, some at 256 on a live basis, a few head at 405 on a dressed basis. Other than that, cattle country was quiet yesterday. Beef cutouts were mixed, choice up 182, selects down 101. Hog trade yesterday, Iowa, Minnesota, no numbers, confidentiality. Carcass value was down 50 cents. At the terminals, barrels and gilts 2 lower at 63, sows 1 to 3 lower. 56 to 60. Chad Moyer reporting.
1: 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Owner Joe McBride joined us on the Building Nebraska podcast. Ranchland Western Store has been a downtown fixture since 1959. McBride says stepping into the store is like stepping back in time.
2: You know, we try to modernize, but remain back in the old days as well. 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
5: Thanks for spending time with us. Welcome into Thursday, May 28th. Gordon Deal with Nicole Murray. Some of our top stories and headlines. U.S. military conducted more strikes on Iran after the Islamic Republic attacked commercial vessels. 11 people now presumed dead following the rupture of a toxic chemical tank in Washington State. Justice Department says a Google exec used insider info to win $1 million in a prediction market. Second seed Elena Rybakina upset at the French Open. Watch for freebies and promotions on this National Hamburger Day. And the California woman who got a shiner from a golf ball just hours before her boyfriend proposed. That story in about 20 minutes. Are your representatives in Washington bought and paid for? The Make America Healthy Again movement is expressing displeasure with the Trump administration following reports that the tobacco company Reynolds American donated $5 million to a super PAC backed by President Trump roughly 1 week before the administration rolled back regulations on certain vaping products. It's a story by Gabrielle Etzel, healthcare reporter at the Washington Examiner. Gabrielle, take us through it.
6: The New York Times reported in an investigative story last week that the tobacco company Reynolds gave $5 million to President Donald Trump's super PAC, MAGA Inc., in late April. And then about a week later, the Food and Drug Administration rolled back several regulations on vaping products, including approving two new flavored vapes that critics say are targeted towards children. Now, this decision, or this money involved, if you will, also and it led to the resignation of Dr. Marty McCarry at the FDA, who was a major advocate for the Make America Healthy Again movement. And so what we're seeing is involvement of money in tobacco-related policy leading to, it's a compromise in values for the MAHA movement of allowing influence from these mega corporations to dictate policy.
5: Jeez, what has the White House said about this, if anything?
6: The White House has maintained that the decisions at FDA are completely science-based and that this is in line with the Secretary Kennedy's pursuit of gold standard science. But certain MAHA advocates are saying that this is a glaring red flag. They're saying that it's a betrayal of the movement's values, and how are we going to make America healthy again as promised with large corporations still influencing policy with money?
5: Jeez. Explain, too, there's this battle, it's sort of like nicotine versus big tobacco here that you wrote about.
6: Yes, it's the MAHA movement has a really interesting relationship with tobacco and with nicotine in particular. And again, separating nicotine can be delivered through traditional tobacco products like cigarettes or chewing tobacco, but it can also through vapes, obviously, but also through nicotine packets, kind of like Zyn. And so what we've seen is there are some MAHA advocates, thinking like celebrity trainer Jillian Michaels and then even Tucker Carlson, who has his own nicotine pouch brand. We've seen that there are certain advocates who think that nicotine is more natural than pharmaceutical products, so that nicotine can relieve headaches, help with neurological function, things of that nature. But we also see frequently that MAHA advocates liken large food corporations to the effects of big tobacco, in with food companies hiding the data on how ultra-processed foods harm human health, kind of like large tobacco did with cigarettes in the 20th century.
5: We're speaking with Gabrielle Etzel, healthcare reporter at the Washington Examiner. The story is called Tobacco Industry Money Causes MAHA MAGA Rift. What's MAHA's next move here, Gabrielle? Do we know?
6: It's really interesting. There are several fronts where MAHA is taking shape in the 2026 election cycle. We see that within several other state races. So it's going to be interesting how MAHA survives 2026 and forward.
5: This is not the only tension between these two groups, MAHA and MAGA. You also wrote about, is it glyphosate as an issue?
6: The glyphosate issue is a major rift between the MAHA movement and traditional MAGA folks, especially in the White House. Glyphosate is the main chemical pesticide in Roundup. The Supreme Court is currently weighing the case on whether the Bayer Chemical, the corporation that makes glyphosate, that makes Roundup, should be shielded from liability for against lawsuits saying that the chemical causes cancer. And the administration has backed Bayer. So that's, again, another example of how MAHA grassroots activists feel betrayed by the administration here.
5: Thanks, Gabrielle. Gabrielle Edsel, healthcare reporter at the Washington Examiner. If you've missed anything from today's show, by the way, there's an easy way to catch up. All you have to do is tell Alexa, Siri, or Google to play This Morning with Gordon Deal. 20 minutes now in front of the hour. On This Morning, America's First News. Coming up next, the two men in Florida who cause a ruckus while naked.
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15: Sunshine today with our highs in the upper 80s and lower 90s throughout Iowa, the upper 70s and upper 80s throughout Nebraska, the lower 70s and lower 80s throughout Kansas, and the upper 70s and upper 80s throughout Missouri. Some showers and thunderstorms are likely overnight tonight, mostly cloudy with our lows in the upper 50s and mid-60s throughout Iowa, the upper 50s and lower 60s throughout Nebraska, the lower 50s and mid-60s throughout Kansas, and the lower to upper 60s throughout Missouri. For today's forecast, mostly cloudy with our high nearing 85. Some scattered showers and thunderstorms are possible overnight tonight, mostly cloudy with a low around 61. Showers are likely into Friday, cloudy with a high of 77, and more rain may continue throughout Friday night, cloudy with a low around 58. Showers and thunderstorms are likely into Saturday, mostly cloudy with a high of 78, southeast winds between 10 and 20, and gusting as high as 30. Then showers and thunderstorms are likely into Saturday night, mostly cloudy with a low around 58, southeast winds between 15 and 20, and gusting as high as 30. And scattered showers throughout Sunday. I'm weatherology meteorologist Kara Foster, and that's KTIC weather in 840 country.
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0: Thanks for being with us. Welcome into Friday Eve. It is time now for the mic drop with this morning's Mike Gavin.
1: Good morning. Well, as I spent time looking for stuff to talk about today, I came across two different links to stories about a South Florida man in trouble for exposing themselves at an apartment complex. Now, I naturally assumed that this was the same story about the same person, but my assumption was very wrong. Let's start in Palm Beach, where police say a naked man had to be pulled from a condo complex pool last week after refusing orders to leave. Police say the 45-year-old ignored multiple lawful commands to exit the pool and leave the property. Perhaps not surprisingly, officers found drugs, including crack cocaine, on this alleged trespasser. Police said the man was first spotted by condo security inside of a poolside cabana, and officers say they found a backpack and wallet containing the man's New Jersey ID, so maybe this was just his idea of a fun Florida vacation. He was booked on a host of charges, including trespassing, indecent exposure, and drug charges.
0: Whoa, it's quite the vacation.
1: Yes, yes. So yeah, that's one way to end your fun real quick, I suppose.
0: Yeah, I wonder what security camera footage is like when police are ordering a naked man to get out of a condo complex pool.
1: Yeah.
0: Because at what point, when you're the cop, do you have to just take off the uniform, you know, take off the belt, the badge, and all that stuff, and just
1: get into the pool? Is that what you're saying? Like, at some point, you have to get wet.
0: Yeah, you got
1: to
0: get wet.
1: You know, and I feel like in Florida, that's something you're used to, right?
0: You're used to
1: dealing with, you know, gators and snakes, and probably getting wet, either having to go inside the ocean or inside a pool to sort of retrieve someone who needs to be arrested.
0: And then who does it, right? If two cops respond, is the younger guy has to take the plunge.
1: Right. Yeah, sorry, I have seniority. I stay dry today.
0: And then to become like a swimming contest, because the condo pools can be fairly big, right? You don't just easily corner somebody necessarily.
1: Right.
0: Yeah,
1: and then you go home and you have to tell that story, right?
0: Yeah. I mean,
1: we always talk about this all the time. The stories that cops have to tell when they go home that night for dinner, like, you'll never believe it.
0: Because then you're a man, you have to wrap your arms around the naked man to try to arrest him.
1: Yeah,
0: or
1: what happens when you catch up to him?
0: Yeah.
1: Exactly. What is the procedure? And I'm sure there's a procedure. What is the procedure for dealing with that and how you were to arrest that naked man? Yeah. And 50 miles down I-95 we go, Gordon, to Hollywood, Florida, where a 79-year-old man apparently heard what went down in Palm Beach, and he said, "Hold my beer." Police say the man had the police called on him twice last week for allegedly exposing himself to multiple neighbors at an apartment complex he lives in. Neighbors of the thong-wearing grandpa were reportedly fed up with the man's behavior, accusing him of making lewd gestures at people and their doorbell cameras during his regular walks around the apartment complex. According to a Hollywood officer, the man told her that he has the right to walk around naked under Florida law. When he was informed that his understanding of the state statutes was incorrect, he reportedly put lipstick on and performed more lewd gestures right in front of her. He was arrested on 5 indecent exposure charges.
0: How about that? Just looking at people's front doors and determining they have a doorbell camera.
1: Yes.
0: And then making lewd gestures.
1: Yes.
0: So here's one for you.
1: Yes.
0: Here's another one for you.
1: This is the guy who likes to be in the spotlight, obviously.
0: Yes.
1: He's naked, he doesn't care who knows about it.
0: I like that he was informed that he is misunderstanding the law in Florida.
1: Sorry, but it's not the way it works.
0: Thank you, Mike. 13 minutes in front of the hour.
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0: Thanks for being with us. New data finds that with average prices of gas at $4.42 per gallon now, more Americans are tapping their emergency savings to cover travel costs. SecureSave, a company that sponsors emergency savings as an employee benefit, says during the week of April 23rd, 11% of withdrawals were for things like gas, car insurance, and car repairs. That's up 22% from a year earlier. Soaring oil and gas prices have upended many household budgets in recent months, as you know. A recent poll from Gallup found 13% of us cited energy costs as a top financial concern, the same share who were concerned about the cost of owning or renting a home. The households hardest hit by higher gas prices have been low to middle income households, especially people who make less than $40,000 a year. 8 minutes now in front of the hour on This Morning. Once again, here's Nicole Murray.
13: And now, the three big things you need to know. Number one.
14: U.S. forces have conducted new defensive military strikes against Iran after Tehran launched drones at commercial ships in the Strait of Hormuz. President Trump on current peace discussions with Iran.
15: They're negotiating on fumes. But we'll see what happens. Maybe we have to go back and finish it. Maybe we don't.
14: Trump also rejected a report that he is close to a compromise deal with Tehran.
13: Number two.
14: The White House has confirmed that the U.S. is setting up a health facility in Kenya to receive Americans who are exposed to the Ebola virus in regions affected by the outbreak. Secretary of State Marco Rubio.
16: The State Department and other agencies represented here, the Centers for Disease Control, HHS, others, are working very, very hard to contain this crisis to the countries where it's currently located, particularly the Democratic Republic of the Congo.
14: Uganda has also ordered the closure of its borders with Congo.
13: Number three.
14: Minneapolis City Council leaders are demanding answers from Mayor Jacob Frey following the sudden resignation of Police Chief Brian O'Hara. Councilmember Robin Wansley.
17: Mayor Frey knew that there were unanswered questions and pending investigations into Brian O'Hara when he renominated him to the city council just a few weeks ago. And this is completely out of step with professional norms.
14: O'Hara resigned earlier this week following the release of a report that showed he had likely interfered with an investigation probing his sexual relationships with city employees. The head of one of the country's largest teachers' unions is calling for limits on technology in schools. American Federation of Teachers President Randy Weingarten.
18: I am not calling for an AI ban or a Chromebook bonfire. What I'm calling for is getting the balance right to harness the benefits of technology while mitigating the harms.
14: Suggested limitations include blocking most students from using computers in class until they reach the third grade, banning social companion chatbots until age 16, and more. FIFA could be in some trouble. The attorneys general in New York and New Jersey have announced they are investigating whether FIFA's ticketing practices for the World Cup violated consumer protection laws. Pass the ketchup, because today is National Hamburger Day. At Burger King, get a free hamburger with any purchase of $3 or more when using the BK app. At Shake Shack, get a free Shack Burger with any order of $10 or more using the code FREEBURGER.
0: Yeah, line them up.
14: Let's go.
0: Those discounts, freebies.
14: You know what we used to say whenever we eat burgers in my house?
0: What?
14: Burger, burger, Meister Burger. It's just fun, you know, like, getting ready to eat. No? Nope.
0: That's so awkward. 6 minutes down. 6 minutes in front of the hour.
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0: Thanks for joining us. A California woman has gone viral after she was hit in the face with a golf ball hours before her boyfriend proposed. 28-year-old Jessica Blakesley found some fame on TikTok after her sister posted a compilation of photos and videos from her engagement day gone wrong. They told people that they were with Jessica's then-boyfriend Mark on hole 11 at Pacific Grove Golf Links in Pacific Grove, California, on Saturday, May 9, when a tee shot was shanked. It flew through the windshield of their golf cart and hit Jessica in the face. Before joining their families for drinks that evening, Mark suggested he and Jessica walk along the picturesque 18th hole next to the ocean. That's where he popped the question. Her engagement day photos, of course, feature her with a black eye and significant swelling, but Jessica wholeheartedly supports her fiancé's decision to not postpone the proposal. For Nicole Murray and Mike Gavin, I'm Gordon Deal. 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
1: Sunshine today with our highs in the upper 80s and lower 90s throughout Iowa, the upper 70s and upper 80s throughout Nebraska, the lower 70s and lower 80s throughout Kansas, and the upper 70s and upper 80s throughout Missouri. Some showers and thunderstorms are likely overnight tonight, mostly cloudy with our lows in the upper 50s and mid-60s throughout Iowa, the upper 50s and lower 60s throughout Nebraska, the lower 50s and mid-60s throughout Kansas, and the lower to upper 60s throughout Missouri. For today's forecast, mostly cloudy with our high nearing 85. Some scattered showers and thunderstorms are possible overnight tonight, mostly cloudy with a low around 61. Showers are likely into Friday, cloudy with a high of 77, and more rain may continue throughout Friday night, cloudy with a low around 58. Showers and thunderstorms are likely into Saturday, mostly cloudy with a high of 78, southeast winds between 10 and 20 and gusting as high as 30. Then showers and thunderstorms are likely into Saturday night, mostly cloudy with a low around 58, southeast winds between 15 and 20 and gusting as high as 30. And scattered showers throughout Sunday. I'm weatherology meteorologist Kara Foster, and that's KTIC weather in 840 country.
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2: Could fighting disrupt the talking? I'm Dave Anthony, Fox News. New skirmishes between the U.S. and Iran despite a ceasefire in place.
3: Perhaps complicating matters this morning, the Islamic Revolutionary Guard Corps says it targeted a U.S. airbase in what CENTCOM calls an egregious ceasefire violation. And CENTCOM says Iran launched a ballistic missile toward Kuwait that was successfully intercepted by Kuwaiti forces. Iran calls it retaliation after U.S. forces shot down five Iranian one-way attack drones over the Strait of Hormuz. The U.S. says it also hit an Iranian ground control station in Bandar Abbas before it could launch a sixth drone.
2: That's Fox's Madeline Rivera at the White House, where a cabinet meeting yesterday, President Trump threatened Iran and even U.S. strategic partner Oman if they try to control the Strait of Hormuz shipping.
15: The strait will open immediately. Immediately. But it's got to be perfect. I'm not going to do this. I didn't do this to get a crummy agreement.
2: Oil prices are rising back up about 3%.
4: We're also tracking developments in the conflict between Israel and Iran's largest proxy, Hezbollah. The IDF launched a series of heavy strikes overnight, targeting the southern city of Tyre and further north in Sidon. After evacuation orders were given, at least eight people were killed in southern Lebanon.
2: Fox's Trey Yingston, Tel Aviv. Two more boat strikes in the past 2 days as the U.S. military keeps up patrols off South America's coast, cracking down on drug trafficking.
5: Two accused narco-terrorists are reported to have been killed in the latest strike. One man was reported killed in a boat strike Tuesday, with two survivors left stranded in the water. Southern Command says the Coast Guard was notified to launch a search and rescue operation. Nearly 200 people have been killed in around 60 boat strikes since September.
2: Fox's Chris Foster. They are not searching for survivors anymore in Washington State's paper mill disaster. Nine workers missing after a giant chemical tank imploded are now presumed dead.
6: As individuals are recovered from the site, they'll undergo decontamination before being transported to the Calhoun County Coroner's Office.
2: Longview Fire Battalion Chief Matt Amos. Two others were also killed, seven hospitalized. 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
8: Bonnie Green and the KTIC News Center, which is sponsored by TNT Coins in Fremont, providing honest appraisals for coins, jewelry, and silverware. The Washington County Roads Department is alerting drivers that County Road 4 between County Roads 3 and 5 is closed in both directions due to pavement buckling. The small town of Randolph, Iowa was rocked by an explosion yesterday at Heartland Co-op. Neighbors reported that explosion around 2:30. Several area fire departments fought that blaze. No injuries are indicated. If you like a little Parmesan ranch seasoning on your salad or French fries, the FDA has recalled the Blackstone brand of Parmesan ranch seasoning. It's a nationwide recall and distributed by Walmart. Those are the latest stories from the KTIC News Center.
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8: Mostly cloudy skies expected today, highs near 86. Light east winds becoming southeast, 12 to 17 miles per hour this morning. Winds could gust as high as 25 miles per hour. A chance of showers and thunderstorms tonight, cloudy, lows around 61. Southeast winds at 5 to 14 miles per hour, gusting to 21 miles per hour. The chance of precipitation is 50%. New rainfall amounts of less than a tenth of an inch, except higher amounts possible during thunderstorms. Showers are likely tomorrow before 1 p.m., then showers and possibly thunderstorms in the afternoon between 1 and 4 p.m., then a chance of showers and thunderstorms in the evening. Mostly cloudy otherwise, highs near 78, southeast winds at 6 to 11 miles per hour, increasing to 12 to 17 miles per hour in the afternoon. Winds could gust as high as 25 miles per hour. The chance of precipitation is 60%, new rainfall amounts of less than a tenth of an inch, except higher amounts possible in thunderstorms. A 50% chance of showers Friday night. Thunderstorms are possible too. Mostly cloudy, lows around 58. Winds from the east at 8 to 15 miles per hour, gusting to 23 miles per hour. New rainfall amounts of less than a tenth of an inch, except higher amounts possible during thunderstorms. A 40% chance of showers and thunderstorms for Saturday. Overcast, highs near 80. Breezy with the southeast wind at 10 to 15 miles per hour, increasing to 16 to 21 miles per hour by afternoon. We could see wind gusts as high as 28 miles per hour. New rainfall amounts of less than a tenth of an inch are expected. A chance of showers and thunderstorms Saturday night, then showers likely, maybe a thunderstorm after 1 a.m. Otherwise, overcast, lows around 58, breezy with east-southeast winds at 11 to 18 miles per hour, gusting as high as 26 miles per hour. The chance of precipitation Saturday night is 70%. New rainfall amounts between a quarter and a half of an inch are possible. A 40% chance of showers and thunderstorms for Sunday, mainly before 1 p.m., mostly cloudy, highs near 79, southeast winds at 11 to 16 miles per hour, gusting up to 23 miles per hour. We have a chance of showers and thunderstorms Sunday night, overcast, lows around 60, southeast winds at 8 to 13 miles per hour, becoming light after midnight. Winds could gust as high as 18 miles per hour. A chance of showers and thunderstorms for Monday, mainly after 1 p.m. Otherwise, partly sunny, highs near 80, southeast winds at 5 to 8 miles per hour. A chance of showers and thunderstorms storms Monday night. That's before 1 a.m. Partly cloudy, lows around 57. East-southeast winds at 5 to 9 miles per hour, becoming light and variable in the evening. Partly sunny on Tuesday, highs near 80, light variable winds becoming southerly at 5 to 10 miles per hour in the morning. Wind gusts could be as high as 16 miles per hour. Tuesday, partly sunny, highs near 80. Tuesday night, a slight chance of showers and thunderstorms, partly cloudy, lows around 56. Southeast winds at 5 to 9 miles per hour, becoming light south-southeast in the evening. A chance of showers and thunderstorms for Wednesday, partly sunny, highs near 81. South-southeast winds at 5 to 11 miles per hour, gusting to 20 miles per hour. Right now, we have 66 degrees in Sioux City. It's 67 in Omaha. And let's see, 63 in Lincoln. And right here at the KTIC studios in West Point, 65 degrees.
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12: Nebraska sale barns seeing a sharp rise in cattle movement as drought conditions continue to mount. I'm Alex Makavica, joining you with this morning's agriculture news on the Rural Radio Network. At Crawford Livestock Market in northwest Nebraska, co-owner Alicia Robertson says this week's feeder sale has already more than doubled last year's numbers, with cattle arriving days early. What's typically a biweekly sale has moved into a weekly sale.
13: Last year on the same sale, we had 1,800 head, and I'm already surpassed 4,000.
12: Robertson says the concern now for the cow-calf pairs is where they're headed and whether the numbers will ever come back to the region. She says they've gone to Minnesota, North Dakota, Kentucky, New Mexico, and Kansas.
13: That's heartbreaking for us as market owners, because all of those pairs that we would get to sell their calf crop, we're not going to see those animals in our country for a long time, if ever.
12: She adds more herd dispersals, high land prices, and ongoing drought are raising long-term concerns. Well, speaking of which, rising beef prices, once again putting the nation's meatpacking industry under the spotlight, Senate Democratic leader Chuck Schumer has introduced new legislation that's aimed at increasing competition in the market sector, arguing that heavy consolidation among the big four is driving up grocery prices. Under his proposal, it would force large packers to choose between beef, pork, or chicken processing, while expanding support for smaller processors and producer cooperatives. And a central Nebraska rancher is recovering after the recent tornado near St. Labore killed 42 head of cattle. According to reporting from KSNB Local 4, rancher Bob Hirschman lost 19 cows and 23 calves in the storm. I'm Alex Makavica, reporting on the Rural Radio Network.
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16: The purpose of business is to create value for the customer. 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
12: A former employee of a Texas John Deere dealership has pled guilty to stealing more than $76,000 from the company. According to 1011 News, 38-year-old Sarah Lewis admitted to felony theft involving United Ag and Turf in Waco, Texas. Investigators say an internal audit discovered nearly 30 manipulated checks dating back to late 2021. Under a plea agreement, Lewis will seek deferred probation and must pay more than $76,000 in restitution. That sentencing is scheduled for late July. Record high cattle prices may be creating optimism across the beef industry, but Kansas State University experts say the strong market also increases the importance of managing risk. Steve White reports.
17: And highlights livestock risk protection insurance, commonly known as LRP. LRP allows producers to establish a price floor while still benefiting if markets continue to rise. High calf prices create opportunities, but also increase risk. For more, you can check out the K-State Cattle Chat podcast.
12: Also this morning, the U.S. Department of Agriculture is giving eligible landowners a chance to increase base acres rolled in ARC and PLC commodity programs for the first time in more than two decades. The Farm Service Agency says landowners can review and request updates from June 1st through August 31st. The changes were authorized through the One Big Beautiful Bill Act signed last year, could add up to 30 million new base acres nationwide. USDA says the updates are intended to strengthen the farm safety net and better reflect operations that have expanded or diversified since base acres were last updated in 2002. More ag news and podcasts anytime at ruralradionetwork.com. We're broadcasting this morning from the Nebraska Soybean Board Studios, brought to you by Nebraska soybean farmers and their checkoff.
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19: 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I'm Connie Green. 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
19: It is 7:17, and Chad Moyer's up next with the livestock recap.
0: All right. Thanks very much there, Connie. Good morning. It is time to take a look at ag information. We'll start with our market information, recap the mercantile from yesterday, where we did have a higher day in both cattle and hog futures from yesterday, and just a little bit of cash trade. We'll talk about that in a moment. First of all, from the futures yesterday, June live cattle, 320 higher, 251.42. August up 335 at 242.50. And October up 302 at 233.97. Feeder cattle contracts, August 517 higher, 354.62. September up 477 at 351.80. And October up 457 at 348.47. Lean hog contracts, June 147 higher, 97.60. July up $2, 102.12. And August up $1.80 and $100.85 yesterday. All in all, it ended up being a positive day for the live cattle complex. Contracts rallied moderately through the end of the day. More than anything, traders pleased to see the uptick in the box beef prices. Hope that that will correlate with stronger Fed cash cattle prices potentially here this week. Feeder cattle contracts with the support of the live cattle. Feeder cattle were wasted no time in rallying and traded higher yesterday. The lean hog contracts did trade lower early in the day, but the hog complex was able to end the day on a stronger note thanks to trader support. Fundamental support was kind of mixed. Nice to see bigger volume traded in the cash market. But again, pork cutout values ended the day a little bit down. So again, kind of a mixed feeling there. Also on the Merck milk futures, June class 3 was down 8 cents yesterday, 16.52. July was up 8 at 16.69. August milk up 3 at 17.28. Daily cash cheese trade mix, barrels down 3 cents, 1.44. Blocks were up a half a cent at 1.49 and 3 quarters. Butter was up 6 cents at $1.62. Cash cattle country, as mentioned, there was just a little bit of trade that took place in Iowa yesterday. It looks like there was about 400 head or so that traded, some at 256 on a live basis and some at 405 on a dressed basis. Now, again, it's probably not enough to call it a trend for the week yet, but that's what we did see yesterday. Other than that, cash cattle country was quiet yesterday. Beef cutouts higher on the choice, up $1.82 at $3.94.72. Selects were down $1 at $3.89.29. Canner cutter was down 73 at $3.59.76. Maybe one note there, total load count yesterday was a larger number, 144 yesterday. Cash cattle, we did cash cattle. Let's go over to the hog trade now. No numbers to report. Iowa, Minnesota, or Western Corn Belt, they did print a national number, 94.64. Pork cutouts, loins down 123, bellies were up 119, hams up 27, ribs were down 162. Overall carcass value, 50 cents down, 98.35. At the terminals, barrels and gilts 2 lower at 63, sows were 1 to 3 lower, 56 to 60. Looking ahead to today, as far as the hogs are concerned, National Direct did show no price change from the prior day, but weighted average was 94.64. Good volume of hogs traded yesterday. Packers probably have to be a little bit more aggressive today to get the hogs that they need. As far as cattle country goes here, steady or higher cash trade would provide traders with a little bit more confidence, maybe to eliminate some of this futures discount here. Feeder cattle futures did outpace the live cattle, as trade termed optimistic. Even with the strong gains, August and September contracts failed to close the chart gaps that remain above the market. So cash cattle called steady, cattle futures called higher, cash hogs called higher, and hog futures are called higher as well to start the day today. That's an update on the livestock. Let's take a quick break. Come back. We'll check in on the grains. We'll do that right after this.
1: If your bun falls apart halfway through your burger, it's not the right bun. If it tastes bland and blah, also definitely not the right bun. Turns out the right bun isn't called a bun at all, but a roll. Artisan Hearth Brioche Rolls, to be exact. 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
8: 722, Chad's up next with grains.
0: All right. Thanks again there, Connie. Now let's turn our attention to the grains. Let's go to the overnight session in the ECBOT here this morning. We are mostly higher in the grains. One exception would be the wheat contract. Kansas City wheat is down just a little bit, but corn is higher. July corn is up a nickel at 457 and a half, and that's just a half penny off the overnight high. September is up 5 1/4 at 465. December up 5 1/4, 482 3/4. And again, that's just a quarter click off the overnight high. July soybeans are up 10 cents at 11.95 and a quarter. That is 3/4 of a cent off the overnight high. August is up 10 and a half at 11.95 and a quarter. And November is up 9 and a quarter at 11.90 and 3/4. That is a quarter click off the overnight high. July bean oil is up 72.75.88. July soybean meal, 2.10 a ton higher at 3.32.70. Over in the wheat pit, July Kansas City wheat is down a penny at 6.68 and 3/4. September down a penny at 6.80 and a half. And December is off 1.5 at 6.95 and 3/4. Starting on the corn this morning, corn futures up slightly this morning. National average basis held steady yesterday. Traders remain spooked by the faster pace of planting and growing in the U.S. crop. Also, comfortable supplies in the U.S. and global pressure and globally are kind of pressuring the market. Crop progress report, 86% of the corn was planted, 10 points higher on the week. On a state-by-state basis, most are ahead of the average. Ohio standing out as a key state that is behind in its pace. Ethanol production numbers will be released later this morning, expected to be between 1.06 and 1.11 million barrels per day. That would be steady with last week. Stocks are expected to be between 25 and 26 million. That might be slightly higher than a week ago. Soybean futures are up this morning. National average basis held steady at the end of the day yesterday. Technically, the July futures contract support is around 1180. July futures have not posted a close below 1170 since the limit down session in mid-March. 79% of the soybean crop is planted. Favorable weather starting here in June to start June. The market may face a little bit of pressure without some export sales.

0: soybeans for the U.S. in the 26-27 season. Little price incentive to do so. Brazil offers are lower right now. Wheat futures are down just a little bit this morning. Looks like wheat prices fell for the fifth straight session yesterday, pressured by lower world values and optimism that an agreement will be reached to reopen the Strait of Hormuz, especially to help the fertilizer trade. Also overnight, soybean futures in China were down slightly. Malaysian palm oil was up just shy of 1%. Asian markets this morning are trading kind of mixed. Japan's Nikkei is down about a half a percentage point. European markets are lower. Overnight crude oil for July is up $1.62 at $90.30. June gold is down $58.60 an ounce at $43.89.80. And the dollar index this morning is up just shy of 0.2 of a point. Again, at last check in the grains, corn up 5, soybeans are up 8 to 10, wheat in Kansas City just below unchanged, down about a penny. There's a recap of the markets here on the Morning News, KTIC. I'm Chad Moyer. Connie, we'll send things back to you.
1: Thank you, Chad. It is 7:25. Just a reminder that the Wisner VFW is having fish and chicken strips. It's this tonight, actually, starting at 5:30 at the VFW building in Wisner. It's all you can eat. The auxiliary will have slices of pie for sale as well.
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4: I'm Charles Payne, and this is the Fox Business Report.
5: Best Buy shares are up 2%. Its earnings topped expectations for the recent quarter. Sales were higher than a year ago. CVS Health says it will be covering weight loss medication Zepbound from Eli Lilly. It had dropped coverage last year in favor of Novo Nordisk's Wegovy. CVS Caremark, its pharmacy benefit management business, says Zepbound coverage will be effective October 1st. Hormel, parent company of Spam, is reporting a better-than-expected quarter. Its sales of Jennie-O ground turkey and Applegate meats helped to offset its exit from some snack sales. Hormel shares up more than 4%. And shares of cloud software company Snowflake are up more than 35% after reporting an upbeat quarter and a deal with Amazon Web Services. That's your Fox Business Report. I'm Jenny Coselda. Invested in you.
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8: I'm Joel Janacek. The top-ranked Nebraska softball team battles 10th-ranked Arkansas in the Women's College World Series in Oklahoma City tonight. The Huskers come in with a 51-6 record on the season. First pitch is scheduled for 8:30 tonight, and the game will be televised on ESPN2. Boys State Golf got underway yesterday. In Class C at Indian Head Golf Club in Grand Island, Peyton Penrose of West Point Beamer is tied for 18th with a 4-over par 76 after day one, while Trevor Hoffman of Clarkson Lee is tied for 34th with a 7-over par 79, and Drake Heggie of Logan View is tied for 39th with an 8-over par 80. Play wraps up today with tee times beginning at 9 o'clock this morning. In Legion baseball from last night, juniors, it was West Point over Pender 8-5, and Wizard Pilger Dodge Howells beat Takema Herman 8-6. In seniors, it was West Point over Pender 5-1, and Takema Herman beat Wizard Pilger Dodge Howells 11-10. 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
2: It is 7:30. I'm Connie Green. Happy to be here with you this morning, and I hope you're having a good morning. The Star Spangled Banner is next on KTIC. It is performed by the U.S. Marine Corps Band.

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1: 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A Columbus area girl is missing. Columbus police are asking the public's help in locating 12-year-old Alessandra Jones. She is 5'3", 150 pounds, with dark hair. You can call Crime Stoppers anonymously at 402-564-3201. A small plane crashed yesterday in Washington County near County Road P-38, just south of the Blair Executive Airport. Fort Calhoun, Blair, and Bennington Fire and Rescue Departments and the Blair Police Department responded. A lone pilot in that crash was checked out by Fort Calhoun. He refused transport. The remaining departments canceled. The matter is under investigation by the Blair Police Department and the Federal Aviation Administration. Aiden Little George Cloud will represent Nebraska for the Billy Michael Leadership Award. The Winnebago School senior is one of 51 students selected from across the country for this honor. The award was named after Billy Michael, a Louisiana student who in the 1930s helped his one-room school win a statewide scrap metal collection contest during World War II. The award honors students who embody values of leadership, teamwork, tolerance, creativity, and perseverance. Little George Cloud says his goal after graduation is to become Nebraska's first Native American governor. Douglas County residents can drop off up to 16 tires for free June 6th at the city facility in South Omaha. The event runs from 9 a.m. to 2 p.m. at the city facility at 22nd and Washington. The June 6th event is the first of three free tire disposal events the city has planned this year. Two more events are scheduled in August and November. We'll have more news in a moment. 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
1: Little Heart, Big Fight. A benefit for Callie's family will take place at the Wisner City Auditorium on Saturday. One of the hosts for that event, Kylie Dotson, says proceeds will go towards medical bills, travel, and family needs centered around care for Mackenzie Callie's, who was born with a rare heart condition.
5: Mackenzie was going to be born with this heart condition, and it's a congenital heart defect called severe aortic stenosis, and then there's a mitral valve dysplasia. So as soon as she was born, she had to go get rushed to the Children's Hospital to have her first open heart surgery, and she's going to have more surgeries throughout her life as she grows. And so the reason why we wanted to have this benefit is to help raise funds and medical expenses for like lodging and hostel stays and all the things you don't even think about when you have to go take your own child out for days and weeks and everything that you're going to miss long term. And they have another little girl, Avery, to take care of too. So we're trying to help however we can with this benefit.
1: That benefits run from 3 to 7 p.m. with a dinner, drinks, silent auction, and a raffle. The dinner starts at 4:30. The Bancroft Fire Auxiliary is hosting a community blood drive today from 4 to 7 p.m. at the Bancroft Community Fire Hall, 107 Poplar Street. Walk-ins are welcome. If you would like to set an appointment, however, go online to lifeservebloodcenter.org. That's lifeservebloodcenter.org. Those are the latest stories from the KTIC News Center.
0: We'll be right back.
3: Fox News, I'm CJ Papa. The fragile U.S.-Iran ceasefire remains in effect, but it may be a little tattered.
6: A U.S. official tells Fox News that four one-way attack drones posed a threat and were shot down. Then a strike was also conducted against a control station near the city of Bandar Abbas that was about to launch a fifth drone. In response, the Iranians launched a drone and missile attack against Kuwait, targeting a U.S. base there, according to Iran's IRGC.
3: Fox's Trey Yinks in Tel Aviv. At least two are dead following a chemical tank implosion at a Washington State paper mill.
7: Family members have identified one of the victims as Jared Evans, who leaves behind a wife, two kids, and one on the way. And Gilbert Bernal, friends say he was one of the best people they've met.
3: Fox 13 Seattle's Alejandra Guzman. Officials say nine are still missing, but there's no hope of survivors. 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
1: Good morning. Mostly cloudy skies expected today. Highs near 86. Light east winds becoming southeast at 12 to 17 miles per hour in the morning. Winds could gust as high as 25 miles per hour. A chance of showers and thunderstorms tonight. Cloudy otherwise, lows around 61. Winds from the southwest at 5 to 14 miles per hour, gusting to 21 miles per hour. That chance of precipitation is 50%. New rainfall amounts of less than a tenth of an inch are possible. Maybe a little bit higher during thunderstorms. Showers are likely for tomorrow before 1 p.m., then showers and possibly a thunderstorm between 1 p.m. and 4 p.m., then a chance of showers and thunderstorms after 4. Mostly cloudy Friday, a high near 78. Southeast winds at 6 to 11 miles per hour, increasing to 12 to 17 miles per hour in the afternoon. Winds could gust as high as 25 miles per hour. The chance of precipitation is 60%. New rainfall of amounts of less than a tenth of an inch are possible. Again, of course, during a thunderstorm, it could be a lot higher than that. A 50% chance of showers and thunderstorms tomorrow night, mostly cloudy, lows around 58. East-southeast winds at 8 to 15 miles per hour, gusting as high as 23 miles per hour. New rainfall amounts of less than a tenth of an inch, again, maybe higher during thunderstorms. A 40% chance of showers and thunderstorms for Saturday, mostly cloudy, highs near 80, breezy and southeast wind at 10 to 15 miles per hour, increasing to 16 to 21 miles per hour in the afternoon. Winds could gust as high as 28 miles per hour. New rainfall amounts of less than a tenth of an inch, except higher amounts possible in thunderstorms. A chance of showers and thunderstorms for Saturday night. Showers are likely, maybe a thunderstorm after 1 a.m. Mostly cloudy, lows around 58, breezy with an east-southeast wind at 11 to 18 miles per hour, gusting to 26 miles per hour. The chance of precipitation is 70%. New rainfall amounts between a quarter and a half inch are possible. A 40% chance of showers and thunderstorms for Sunday, mainly before 1 p.m. Mostly cloudy, highs near 80, southeast winds 11 to 16 miles per hour, gusting to 23. That chance of showers and thunderstorms goes into Sunday night, where it will be mostly cloudy otherwise, lows around 59. Southeast winds at 8 to 13 miles per hour, becoming light after midnight. Winds could gust as high as 18 miles per hour. A chance of showers and thunderstorms for Monday, mainly after 1 p.m. Partly sunny, highs near 80, southeast winds at 5 to 8 miles per hour. A chance of showers and thunderstorms Monday night, mainly before 1 a.m. Otherwise, partly cloudy, lows around 57. Winds from the east-southeast at 5 to 9 miles per hour, becoming light and variable in the evening. Partly sunny Tuesday night, partly sunny Tuesday during the day, a high near 80, with light and variable winds becoming southerly at 5 to 10 miles per hour in the morning. Winds could gust as high as 16. A slight chance of showers and thunderstorms Tuesday night, otherwise partly cloudy, lows around 56. Southeast winds at 5 to 9 miles per hour, becoming light south-southeast in the evening. And on Wednesday, a slight chance of showers and thunderstorms, partly sunny, highs near 81. Winds from the southeast at 5 to 11 miles per hour, gusting to 20 miles per hour. Right now we have, 65 degrees in Tecama. It's 64 in Harlan, 67 in Wahoo, 64 in Columbus. And right now at the KTIC studios, we have mostly cloudy skies and 67 degrees.
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1: It is 7:46. This is KTIC. I'm Connie. This is Chad.
21: All right. Thanks very much there, Connie. Good morning to you as well. It is time to take a look at ag information here on a Thursday at KTIC. A Nebraska Farm Bureau Foundation has recognized 40 educators from across the state as the 2026 Nebraska Agriculture in the Classroom Champions. Sponsored by the Nebraska Corn Board, the Ag in the Classroom Champions program highlights teachers who utilize the Ag in the Classroom resources and programming to connect students with Nebraska agriculture. Participating teachers complete grade-specific activities and educational opportunities designed to connect state and education standards in math, science, and social studies and language arts to food, fiber, and fuel. Educators who complete 7 checklist items through the Agriculture in the Classroom Teacher Toolkit receive recognition and classroom prizes. Among those who are being recognized this year, Kylie Ebling from St. Wenceslaus in Dodge, Becky Streff from North Bend Central, Kim Loski from Lee, Callie Asmus and Christy Owen from Christ Lutheran School in Norfolk. Also, several from Fremont, Kelsey Bay, Wendy Gustafson, and Linda Schwartz, and then a number from Omaha Metro, including Central and Western Nebraska. Complete list of this year's recipients. The full story is up on my blog online. Center for Ag Profitability at UNL is hosting a webinar later today. The webinar focus is how financial analysis can assist your operation. 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This webinar will show how financial analysis can help producers evaluate debt, refinancing, profitability, long-term planning as well. A simple case study will demonstrate how reviewing financial information can uncover realistic strategies and opportunities for your operation. Session includes some new CAP financial analysis programs that are available to producers as well. You can register, get more information, cap.unl.edu/webinars. The link is up on my blog. Again, that webinar is today at 12 noon. USDA's Farm Service Agency yesterday announced eligible landowners have in June, July, and August, from June 1st to August 31st, to review and consider base acre increases on farms enrolled in ARC or PLC. Signed into law by the president July last year, the particular bill provides landowners with an opportunity to update and increase base acres in preparation for enrollment in ARC and PLC, beginning with the 2026 and future crop years. Nationwide, up to 30 million new base acres could be added by eligible farms. ARC and PLC cornerstone commodity safety net programs, providing financial protection for against low market prices or revenue declines. These programs can help producers manage risk, maintain economic viability in their operations, and especially during challenging markets and weather conditions. And this is the first chance to add base acres since 2002. If you want to get more information, contact your local FSA office. But again, you can update and increase those base acres at your local FSA office for ARC and PLC. That opportunity to update runs June 1st through August 31st. Retail fertilizer prices tracked by DTN in the third week in May displayed a situation we haven't seen in a while. Several of the fertilizers were lower in price. It was a run of 14 straight weeks where fertilizer prices were higher. Two fertilizers are slightly less compared to a month ago. They were potash and UAN-32. The other six fertilizers in the survey still had higher prices compared to a month ago, nothing more than 5% on DAP map, potash 10340, anhydrous, and UAN-28. Farmers for Soil Health, that farmer-led initiative launched in 2022 to double cover crop acres on U.S. farmland by 2030, has reopened enrollment for 2026 with increased per-acre payments and a simplified one-year contract designed to remove barriers for growers. Enrollment is open through the end of August. Since its launch, Farmers for Soil Health has worked towards the goal of helping farmers get more cover crop acres established and provide technical resources and cash share dollars in, to the farmer as well. Again, some changes have been made. Payment rates have been increased to $35 an acre up to 2,000 acres. Contract period has been reduced to a single year. State-based technical advisors remain available to help farmers. 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That's Ag Information here at KTIC. Chad Moyer reporting.
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12: 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Before the 1870s, if you wanted beef, you had to live where cattle were raised. 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Suddenly, Nebraska beef could travel to Chicago, New York, even Boston, fresh and safe. 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Not just the beef industry, American cities themselves. People who'd never tasted fresh beef before could suddenly afford it. Restaurants opened. Food businesses opened. The whole way America ate transformed because someone figured out how to keep meat cold on a train. It's one of those inventions nobody thinks about anymore. But without it, there's no modern food system, no grocery stores as we know them, no restaurant industry like we have today, all because someone solved the problem of keeping beef cold when it moved. 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
1: 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I'm Connie Green. Pleased to be with you. And coming up, we have Joel Janacek with sports, and we'll also be hearing the Pledge of Allegiance here on KTIC.
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20: I'm Joel Janacek. Boys State Golf got underway yesterday in Class C at Indian Head Golf Club in Grand Island. Peyton Penrose of West Point Beamer is tied for 18th with a 4-over par 76 after day one, while Trevor Hoffman of Clarkson Lee is tied for 34th with a 7-over par 79, and Drake Heggie of Logan View is tied for 39th with an 8-over par 80. Play wraps up today with tee times beginning at 9 o'clock this morning. In Legion baseball from last night, juniors, it was West Point over Pender 8-5, and Wizard Pilger Dodge Howells beat Takema Herman 8-6. In seniors, it was West Point over Pender 5-1, and Takema Herman beat Wizard Pilger Dodge Howells 11-10. North Bend Central girls basketball standout Reese Peterson has signed with the College of St. Mary. Peterson says the success of the North Bend girls basketball program is what drove her to continue playing the sport in college.
22: I also played volleyball and did track. Just from a young age, we had a really successful basketball team, and the community has been very supportive, and my family's been very supportive, and I just wasn't ready to let go of it yet.
20: Peterson says going to Kearney for basketball camps during the summer is her favorite memory from high school. The Northeast Nebraska All-Star Basketball Games will be held on Friday, June 5th at Norfolk Catholic. Area athletes participating in the girls' game include light team members Madeline Dolliver and Hadley Walsh of Pender and Kennedy Trainer of Howells Dodge. Dark team members include Emerson Beller of Wisner Pilger, Charlie Dinslaggy from GACC, Oakland Craig's Sonia Gazinski, and North Bend Central's Lauren Sterup. Pender head girls basketball coach Jason Dolliver is the head coach for the light team, while Oakland Craig head girls basketball coach Scott Gazinski is the head coach for the dark team. Boys light team members include Andre Martin and Nathan Tomchuk of Howells Dodge, Peyton Penrose and Hunter Swanson of West Point Beamer, and Kyle McMullen of Clarkson Lee. West Point Beamer head boys basketball coach Tyler Polacek is the head coach for the light team. The girls game will tip off at 6 p.m. with the boys game beginning at 8 p.m. Again, those games on Friday, June 5th, and both games will be broadcast on 107.9 The Bull. Wayne State College senior shortstop Nate Cunningham has received another postseason honor as he was named to the ABCA Rawlings NCAA Division II All-Central Region First Team. With his first-team selection, Cunningham advances to the All-American ballot with ABCA Rawlings All-American teams to be announced Friday morning prior to the start of the Division II College World Series in Cary, North Carolina. Other postseason honors for Cunningham this year include NCBWA All-Central Region First Team and D2CCA All-Central Region First Team. The top-ranked Nebraska softball team battles 10th-ranked Arkansas in the Women's College World Series in Oklahoma City tonight. The Huskers come in with a 51-6 record on the season. First pitch is scheduled for 8:30 tonight, and the game will be televised on ESPN2. For KTIC Sports, I'm Joel Janacek.
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5: Could fighting disrupt the talking? I'm Dave Anthony, Fox News. New skirmishes between the U.S. and Iran despite a ceasefire in place.
23: Perhaps complicating matters this morning, the Islamic Revolutionary Guard Corps says it targeted a U.S. airbase in what CENTCOM calls an egregious ceasefire violation. And CENTCOM says Iran launched a ballistic missile toward Kuwait that was successfully intercepted by Kuwaiti forces. Iran calls it retaliation after U.S. forces shot down 5 Iranian one-way attack drones over the Strait of Hormuz. The U.S. says it also hit an Iranian ground control station in Bandar Abbas before it could launch a 6th drone.
5: That's Fox's Madeline Rivera at the White House, where a cabinet meeting yesterday, President Trump threatened Iran and even U.S. strategic partner Oman if they try to control the Strait of Hormuz shipping.
24: The strait will open immediately, but it's got to be perfect. I'm not going to do this. I didn't do this to get a crummy agreement.
5: Oil prices are rising back up about 3%.
6: We're also tracking developments in the conflict between Israel and Iran's largest proxy, Hezbollah. The IDF launched a series of heavy strikes overnight, targeting the southern city of Tyre and farther north in Sidon. After evacuation orders were given, at least 8 people were killed in southern Lebanon.
5: Fox's Trey Yingston, Tel Aviv. 2 more boat strikes in the past 2 days as the U.S. military keeps up patrols off South America's coast, cracking down on drug trafficking.
25: 2 accused narco-terrorists are reported to have been killed in the latest strike. 1 man was reported killed in a boat strike Tuesday, with 2 survivors left stranded in the water. Southern Command says the Coast Guard was notified to launch a search and rescue operation. Nearly 200 people have been killed in around 60 boat strikes since September.
5: Fox's Chris Foster. They are not searching for survivors anymore in Washington State's paper mill disaster. 9 workers missing after a giant chemical tank imploded are now presumed dead.
3: As individuals are recovered from the site, they'll undergo decontamination before being transported to the Cowlitz County Coroner's Office.
5: Longview Fire Battalion Chief Matt Amos. 2 others were also killed, 7 hospitalized. 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
1: I'm Connie Green in the KTIC News Center, which is sponsored by TNT Coins in Fremont. A Columbus area girl is missing. Columbus police are asking the public's help in locating 12-year-old Alessandra Jones. You can call Crime Stoppers anonymously at 402-564-3201. That's 564-3201. A small plane crashed yesterday in Washington County. A lone pilot in that crash was checked out by Fort Calhoun Rescue and refused transport. The matter is under investigation by the Blair Police Department and the Federal Aviation Administration. Aiden Little George Cloud will represent Nebraska for the Billy Michael Leadership Award. The Winnebago School senior is one of 51 students selected from across the country for that honor. Those are the latest stories from the KTIC News Center.
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1: Good morning. We have mostly cloudy skies expected today. Highs near 86. Winds from the east becoming southeast, 12 to 17 miles per hour in the morning. We could see gusts as high as 25 miles per hour. A chance of showers and thunderstorms tonight. Cloudy, lows around 61. Southeast winds 5 to 14 miles per hour, gusting to 21 miles per hour. The chance of precipitation is 50%. New rainfall amounts of less than a tenth of an inch are possible, except higher amounts in thunderstorms. Showers are likely before 1 p.m. on Friday, then showers likely, possibly a thunderstorm between 1 p.m. and 4 p.m., then a chance of showers and thunderstorms after 4 p.m. Mostly cloudy, highs near 78, southeast winds at 6 to 11 miles per hour, increasing to 12 to 17 miles per hour in the afternoon. Winds could gust as high as 25 miles per hour. The chance of precipitation is 60%. New rainfall amounts of less than a tenth of an inch, except higher amounts possible during thunderstorms. A 50% chance of showers and thunderstorms for tomorrow night, mostly cloudy, lows around 58. East-southeast winds at 8 to 15 miles per hour, gusting to 23 miles per hour. New rainfall amounts of less than a tenth of an inch are possible, higher amounts perhaps during thunderstorms. A 40% chance of showers and thunderstorms for Saturday. Overcast, highs near 80, breezy with the southeast wind of 10 to 15 miles per hour, increasing to 16 to 21 miles per hour in the afternoon. Winds could gust as high as 28 miles per hour. New rainfall amounts of less than a tenth of an inch, except higher amounts possible in thunderstorms. Showers and thunderstorms Saturday night, then showers, maybe a thunderstorm after 1 a.m. Mostly cloudy, lows around 58. Breezy with an east-southeast wind of 11 to 18 miles per hour, gusting to 26 miles per hour. That chance of precipitation is 70%. New rainfall amounts between a quarter and a half of an inch are possible. A 40% chance of showers and thunderstorms Sunday, mostly before 1 p.m. Otherwise cloudy, highs near 79. Southeast winds 11 to 16 miles per hour, gusting to 23 miles per hour. Showers and thunderstorms possible Sunday night, mostly cloudy. Otherwise, lows around 59. Southeast winds at 8 to 13 miles per hour, becoming light after midnight. Winds could gust as high as 18 miles per hour. A chance of showers and thunderstorms Monday after 1 p.m. Otherwise, partly sunny, highs near 80. Winds from the southeast at 5 to 8 miles per hour. A chance of showers and thunderstorms Monday night before 1 a.m. Partly cloudy otherwise, lows around 57. East-southeast winds at 5 to 9 miles per hour, becoming light and variable in the evening. Partly sunny Tuesday, highs near 80. Light and variable winds becoming southerly at 5 to 10 miles per hour, gusting to 16 miles per hour. Showers and thunderstorms are possible for Tuesday night. Partly cloudy, lows around 56. Southeast winds at 5 to 9 miles per hour become light southeast in the evening. A slight chance of showers and thunderstorms Wednesday, otherwise partly sunny, highs near 81. Southeast winds at 5 to 11 miles per hour, gusting to 20 miles per hour. It is 8:08 right now. It's 68 degrees in Tecama, 66 in Fremont. It's 66 in Norfolk as well. Here in West Point, we have overcast skies and 72 degrees.
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19: Well, good morning. We were higher overnight. July corn up 3.25 cents, 4.55 3/4. July wheat up 2 3/4 cents, 6.25 1/4. And July beans up 7 cents at 11.92 1/4. It looks like the ceasefire really isn't holding between the U.S. and Iran or Israel. And Lebanon, Israel hit some Hezbollah targets in Lebanon. Iran tried to send a missile over towards Kuwait. I don't think it reached it, but the U.S. hit a couple of targets in Iranian ports. So that put the crude oil is currently up $1.66 a barrel, but it's $2 off its highs. So I don't know if it'll have the same impact as we would have a couple of hours ago. But the war certainly rages on. The rains across the U.S. look like Kansas is going to get 8 days of rain. I don't know if that's going to be helpful for much, but certainly going to get plenty of rain. I don't see a whole lot for Illinois, Indiana, Iowa, maybe a few showers here and there, but for the most part, it still looks pretty dry to me. The personal consumption came out at plus 3.8. That's the highest level in 3 years, pointing to an awful lot of inflation out here. So we'll see where that takes us, but overall, I'm hoping for a good rebound here today. We'll see if we can get it, but I think that's going to be dependent on the crude oil as much as anything else. And that's about it.
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12: In this Building Nebraska Minute, we're featuring Jordan Bader of Marble Technologies, who joined us on the Building Nebraska podcast. Marble is a fast-growing ag tech startup working to modernize meat processing through automation and AI.
16: The first commercialized system Marble has developed is called Marble Packoff. It automates a process of identifying vacuum-sealed large pieces of meat, think of what you might find at like a Costco or a Sam's Club, and collects data or information about that individual piece of meat and then sorts it.
12: While the Silicon Valley is home to many ag tech startups, Bader says the heartland is exactly where Marble needs to be.
16: I truly believe that there is no better place for a company like Marble working on technology that is serving the food and ag industry to be located than here in Nebraska.
12: Learn more about Marble Technologies in their episode of the Building Nebraska podcast, available on your favorite podcast platform and powered by the Engler Agribusiness Entrepreneurship Program at the University of Nebraska-Lincoln.
15: Welcome back to the Rural Radio Network. It's time now for our livestock comments this morning from Jerry Stoll with Country Futures in Frankfort, Kansas. Good morning, Jerry.
17: Good morning. S&P futures currently just slightly lower, down one. The dollar index 99.15 up one. Dow futures 80 lower. Crude oil 90.53 up 186. Last night's lean hog index 90.58 down 12. And the pork cutout value last night fell 50 to 98.35. Good strong closes in the hogs yesterday with this index now at 90.58 and June hogs 97.60 as we get into the month of June and start approaching settlement there. As something's got to come together here, and we will hopefully they'll see the cash pick up. We'll call hogs mixed to higher on the opening. The latest CME feeder index last night was 367.26 down 4.23. Beef cutout value last night was up 182, 394.72, but that was down from that 396.92 print at noon. Cash fed trade has been extremely light so far this week. There's been quite a bit of bid to grid trade in Kansas and Texas, and that was definitely on a lower trend around 253, but I don't think that really means a whole lot that we necessarily have to be that way on the cash trend the rest of the week. The basis between June cattle and cash is starting to come together. It's the time of the year it should start to narrow here. As we get into the first half of June, that will probably most likely get more in the 2 to 3 to 4 under range. So we'll call futures had a strong day yesterday, with the uncertainty of cash, we'll just call them mixed here this morning when we open.
15: Thank you, Jerry. That is Jerry Stoll of Country Futures in Frankfort, Kansas. 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
2: Good Thursday morning, everybody. 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And next week on Tuesday, June the 2nd, is the Carl Hausner Farms LLC sale. They have 201 items selling on this very large auction. Late model farm machinery, livestock feeding equipment. There is something for everyone, including a 2021 John Deere S780 four-wheel drive combine, a John Deere 4730 self-propelled sprayer, a 2008 Kenworth T800 truck. It's a tandem axle with a feed mixer box, a Kuhn Knight RC270 box mounted on the back. There are several late model Ram and Chevy pickups, numerous Caterpillar high lift wheel loaders, late model Caterpillar skid steers and track loaders, a 2020 John Deere 9900 four-wheel drive self-propelled forage harvester will sell, and there are several heads. There's a 2023 John Deere 8R280 mechanical front tractor, John Deere 9360R four-wheel drive tractor, late model silage trucks, late model John Deere planters and grain drills, the 2021 John Deere 460M mega wide round baler. Other tractors include a 2023 year model John Deere 8R340 mechanical front tractor, 2022 John Deere 7R250 mechanical front tractor, 2010 John Deere 9430 four-wheel drive. It's a 33-foot Landall vertical tillage tool, a John Deere 2700 series 9-shank disc ripper. They have several Ford, Dodge, and Chevy pickups, 2019 to 2022 year models, plus several semi-truck tractors. This is a very large late model farm machinery auction that will take place here on Tuesday, June the 2nd on BigIron.com. The equipment is located by Sauk City, Wisconsin. 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Thank you very much.
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0: Alan Jackson on Classic Country, KTIC. It is 8:21. We have some weather coming up, the news from Fox, and now I'll give you an update on the news.
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0: I'm Connie Green in the KTIC News Center, which is sponsored by TNT Coins in Fremont, providing honest appraisals for coins, jewelry, and silverware. The Washington County Roads Department is alerting drivers that County Road 4 between County Roads 3 and 5 is closed in both directions due to pavement buckling. Tecumseh police in the early hours this past Sunday stopped a vehicle on 13th Street and Highway 75 for several traffic and equipment violations. 20-year-old Salvador Contreras of Bellevue, the driver, had a warrant from Sarpy County. The officer noted narcotics in plain view. Additional illegal drugs and an open container of alcohol were found. Contreras was charged with possession of illegal drugs, minor in possession of alcohol, and other drug-related charges. He was booked into the Washington County Corrections Facility, according to a news release from the Tecumseh Police Department. The small Iowa town of Randolph was rocked by an explosion yesterday at Heartland Co-op. Neighbors reported that explosion around 2:30. Several area fire departments fought that blaze for a number of hours. No injuries are indicated at this time. If you like a little Parmesan ranch seasoning on your salad or your French fries, be aware the FDA has recalled the Blackstone brand of Parmesan ranch seasoning. That mixture is made with dry milk solids, which originated in a facility that has had exposure to dangerous bacteria. If you purchased Blackstone Parmesan Ranch seasoning, you should discard it or return it to the store where you purchased it. It is a nationwide recall, and that product is distributed at Walmart. We'll have more news in a moment.
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0: City Auditorium on Saturday. One of the hosts of the event, Kylie Dotson, tells us about some of the items that will be auctioned and raffled off.
3: Well, they keep coming in. There's a lot of, I know there was some meat donated. There's on our Facebook page, we've been posting them as we've been getting them. I think there's been some signs. There's been some Snap-on tools were donated. There were some guns donated, knives.
0: Dotson says drawings for the raffle will start at 6 p.m. Anyone who cannot attend Saturday's event but still would like to donate can do so through GoFundMe on the event Facebook page or link on the flyer distributed in the West Point and Wisner areas. There's also a group of people listed on the Facebook page that will help as well. We are all about rodeos. This one, however, is a little different. Yesterday in Kearney, the Nebraska Department of Transportation held their annual snowplow rodeo at Nebraska Safety Center Driving Range. The rodeo tests the skills of driving.

0: the national competition in Colorado in September. Those are the latest stories from the KTIC News Center.
1: Fox News, I'm CJ Papa the Fragile. U.S.-Iran ceasefire remains in effect, but it may be a little tattered.
2: A U.S. official tells Fox News that four one-way attack drones posed a threat and were shot down. Then a strike was also conducted against a control station near the city of Bandar Abbas that was about to launch a fifth drone. In response, the Iranians launched a drone and missile attack against Kuwait, targeting a U.S. base there, according to Iran's IRGC.
1: Fox's Trey Yanks in Tel Aviv. At least two are dead following a chemical tank implosion at a Washington State paper mill.
3: Family members have identified one of the victims as Jared Amons, who leaves behind a wife, two kids, and one on the way. And Gilbert Bernal, friends say he was one of the best people they've met.
1: Fox 13 Seattle's Alejandra Guzman. Officials say nine are still missing, but there's no hope of survivors. America's listening to Fox News.
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0: from 1992. That's Sawyer Brown, Some Girls Do, here on Classic Country, KTIC. Right now we have overcast skies. It's 68 in Tacoma, 77 in Lincoln, and here at KTIC, 74 degrees and mostly cloudy skies. This is KTIC West Point.
1: 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Grains were mostly higher overnight with the exception of KC wheat. The ceasefire in the Middle East.

0: just is not holding, and that has crude oil up over $1.50 a barrel right now. There are rains headed across the plains this weekend, but the Corn Belt looks clear and dry. Those rains should help the drought conditions in Nebraska, South Dakota, and Kansas. Hard red winter wheat was 2 to 3 cents lower last night despite the worsening conditions. The July futures are working on testing that 50-day moving average under technical pressure. U.S. wheat is still higher on the global market, so we could see further correction here as trade looks forward to the new crop while waiting on concrete harvest numbers. July corn is up 3.5 at 456. December up 3.5 at 481. July soybeans are up 6.25 at 1191¾. November up 6.25 at 1187¾. July Chicago wheat is up 3 at 626¼. September up 3¾ at 639½. July Kansas City wheat is down 2.5 at 667¼. September down 2.25 at 679¼. July soybean meal is up 190 at 332.50. July bean oil up 46 at 75.73. June live cattle are down 37 at 251.05. August down 40 at 242.10. August feeders are down 37 at 354.25. September down 22 at 351.57. July lean hogs are down 55 cents at 101.62. And class 3 milk for June down 6 at 1646 here on the Rural Radio Network.
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4: The computer was just a little quicker than me. Anyway, a chance of showers and thunderstorms for today, this evening rather. Cloudy, lows around 61, southeast winds at 5 to 14 miles per hour, gusting to 21 miles per hour. The chance of precipitation is 50%. New rainfall amounts of less than a tenth of an inch are possible, a little bit more during thunderstorms. Showers likely before 1 p.m., then showers likely, possibly a thunderstorm between 1 and 4 p.m., then a chance of showers and thunderstorms after 4 p.m. Yes, we're going to have precipitation. Mostly cloudy otherwise, highs near 78. Southeast winds at 6 to 11 miles per hour, increasing to 12 to 17 miles per hour by afternoon and gusting up to 25 miles per hour. The chance of precipitation for Friday is 60%. New rainfall amounts of less than a tenth of an inch, except higher amounts during thunderstorms. We have a 50% chance of showers and thunderstorms Friday night, otherwise mostly cloudy, lows around 58. Winds from the east-southeast at 8 to 15 miles per hour, gusting to 23 miles per hour. New rainfall amounts of less than a tenth of an inch, except higher amounts possible in thunderstorms. A 40% chance of showers and thunderstorms on Saturday. Overcast, highs near 80. Breezy with a southeast wind at 10 to 15 miles per hour, increasing to 16 to 21 miles per hour by afternoon.

gusting up to 28 miles per hour. New rainfall amounts of less than a tenth of an inch are possible. A chance of showers and thunderstorms Saturday night, then showers are likely, maybe a thunderstorm after 1 a.m. Otherwise, overcast, lows around 58, breezy with an east-southeast wind at 11 to 18 miles per hour, gusting to 26 miles per hour. The chance of precipitation is 70%. New rainfall amounts between a quarter and a half of an inch are possible. That, again, is for Saturday night. A 40% chance of showers and thunderstorms Sunday, mostly before 1 p.m. Otherwise overcast, highs near 80. Southeast winds 11 to 16 miles per hour, gusting to 23 miles per hour. A chance of showers and thunderstorms Sunday night, mostly cloudy, lows around 59. Southeast winds at 8 to 13 miles per hour, becoming light after midnight and gusting up to 18 miles per hour. A chance of showers and thunderstorms Monday, mainly after 1 p.m. Otherwise, partly sunny, highs near 80, winds from the southeast at 5 to 8 miles per hour. A chance of thunderstorms and showers Monday night, partly cloudy, lows around 57, winds from the southeast at 5 to 9 miles per hour. Partly sunny Tuesday, highs near 80, with light and variable winds changing to the south at 5 to 10 miles per hour in the morning and could gust up to 16 miles per hour. A slight chance of showers and thunderstorms Tuesday night, otherwise partly cloudy, lows around 56. Southeast winds at 5 to 9 miles per hour, becoming light south-southeast in the evening. A slight chance of showers and thunderstorms Wednesday, partly sunny, otherwise, partly sunny rather, a high near 81. Winds from the south-southeast at 5 to 11 miles per hour, gusting as high as 20 miles per hour. Right now we have 69 degrees in Fremont, at 67 in Omaha, 68 in Harlan. Norfolk has 66 degrees, and here at KTIC in West Point, 75 degrees.

0: From 1975, that was Waylon Jennings, Are You Sure? 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
0: Okay, here we go, and it is not a small amount today. $302.40. Nobody has had matching monogram in quite a while. Here's our first tile. It is N. N for Nadine, N for Nathan, or N for Noel. N. All right, our second tile. I. I as in Ivan. I as in Irene. I as in Izzy. I do have a friend named Izzy. All right, let's get our third tile out here. J. J as in James. J as in J. And let's see, we also have J as in Jedediah. So those are our numbers, and our letters rather, and we'll be back in 2 minutes.
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0: Off-Road Speedway, a 2900 Old Highway 8 in Norfolk, presents Rumble at the Ranch Outlaw Truck and Tractor Pull. 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
0: Well, 2 minutes have passed us by, and there have been no calls. Not a single soul has the initials N-I-J. Those are our initials that we pulled earlier. Not a single call. So this means that $8.40 rolls over for tomorrow, and our amount tomorrow will be $310.80.
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4: 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We do not have auctions today. I'm sure we'll probably have some tomorrow. We do have sports right now with Joel.
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6: I'm Joel Janacek. The top-ranked Nebraska softball team battles 10th-ranked Arkansas in the Women's College World Series in Oklahoma City tonight. The Huskers come in with a 51-6 record on the season. First pitch is scheduled for 8:30 tonight, and the game will be televised on ESPN2. Boys State Golf got underway yesterday. In Class C at Indian Head Golf Club in Grand Island, Peyton Penrose of West Point Beamer is tied for 18th with a 4-over par 76 after day one, while Trevor Hoffman of Clarkson Lee is tied for 34th with a 7-over par 79, and Drake Heggie of Logan View is tied for 39th with an 8-over par 80. Play wraps up today with tee times beginning at 9 o'clock this morning. In Legion baseball from last night, juniors, it was West Point over Pender 8-5, and Wizard Pilger Dodge Howells beat Takema Herman 8-6. In seniors, it was West Point over Pender 5-1, and Takema Herman beat Wizard Pilger Dodge Howells 11-10. For KTIC Sports, I'm Joel Janacek.
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The transmission was a 53 and the motor turned out to be a 73, and when we tried to put in the bolts, all the holes were gone.

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The back end looked kind of funny too, but we put it together, and when we got through, well, that's when we noticed that we only had one tail fin. About that time, my wife walked out, and I could see in her eyes that she had her doubts. But she opened the door and said, "Honey, take me for a spin."

Red Rider, this is the Cottonmouth in the Psycho Billy Cadillac. Come on, haul. This is the Cottonmouth, a negatory on the cost of this machine there, Red Rider. You might say I went right up to the factory and picked it up. It's cheaper than

0: From 1973, that was Johnny Cash with One Piece at a Time. I remember hearing that when my dad would take me to school and it would be playing on the radio. Our funeral announcements for today include 93-year-old Jan Rudolph of David City. The memorial service is this morning, 10:30, at Redeemer Lutheran Church in David City. Again, that is 10:30 this morning at Redeemer Lutheran Church in David City. Kratzel Funeral Chapel is handling arrangements for Jan Rudolph. 66-year-old Kevin Krackemeyer of West Point, the Mass of Christian Burial is tomorrow, 10:30, at St. Mary's Catholic Church in West Point. Visitation is this afternoon, 4 to 7 p.m. at St. Mary's Catholic Church. There will be a vigil and Knights of Columbus Rosary at 7 p.m. Visitation will continue tomorrow from 9 a.m. until 10 a.m. at the Minnick Funeral Home in West Point. Minnick Funeral Home of West Point is assisting the family of 66-year-old Kevin Krackemeyer of West Point. 75-year-old Paul Ehrenberger of Schuyler's Funeral Service is tomorrow, 10:30, at Highland Park Evangelical Church in Columbus. Visitation is this evening, 5 to 8 p.m. at Kratzel Funeral Chapel in Schuyler, and will continue tomorrow, 9:30 in the morning, at the church. Kratzel Funeral Chapel of Schuyler is in charge of arrangements for Paul Ehrenberger of Schuyler. 57-year-old Wade Allen Albus of Scribner's Funeral is this Saturday, 10:30 in the morning at Redeemer Lutheran Church in Hooper. Burial will follow in the Hooper Cemetery. Visitation will be 1 hour prior to the service at the church. Ludvigson Mortuary in Fremont is in charge of arrangements for Wade Albus of Scribner. Kenneth Wiestewald, age 68, of West Point's private family service will be at St. Michael's Cemetery. Arrangements by Stokely Funeral Home. Against that, that is for 68-year-old Kenneth Wiestewald of West Point. Victor Hegeman, formerly of Howell's Funeral Mass, will be at St. Peter and Paul Catholic Church in Howell's July 3rd at 10:30 in the morning with a luncheon to follow. Again, that is a funeral mass for Victor Hegeman, formerly of Howell's. It will be at St. Pete's and Paul Catholic Church in Howell's. Those are the announcements for today, and we have Amazing Grace coming up shortly.
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0: 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I did not have time to play Amazing Grace, so we'll pick it up tomorrow. 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
3: It's an egregious ceasefire violation. I'm Dave Anthony, Fox News. That's what the U.S. military says about Iran targeting a commercial ship with drones. The drones were shot down by American forces.

0: forces, and then Iran fired missiles at Kuwait that country shot down. And Fox's Trey Yingst reports from Tel Aviv.
1: The exchange of fire comes amid efforts to reach a deal between the United States and Iran and the ongoing conflict between Israel and Iran's largest proxy, Hezbollah. The IDF overnight launched a series of heavy strikes targeting the southern Lebanese city of Tyre and further north in Sidon after evacuation orders were given. At least 8 people were killed.
0: Now, that continued volatility amid talks trying to end that conflict has oil prices rising back up this morning. And we have new updates to the economy. Fox's Ginny Cassola has them.
2: The numbers on inflation and the economy are mixed. The PCE price index for April found inflation up 0.4%, a little lighter than expected. For the year ending in April, though, the increase was 3.8%. Also, the gross domestic product for the start of the year has been revised lower. Economic growth measured by the GDP came in at 1.6%.
0: That is less than expected and less than the initial 2% GDP report. The days-long anti-ICE protest rages on outside an immigration detention facility in Newark, New Jersey.
3: Quit your job and kill yourself!
4: Quit your job and kill yourself!
0: As protesters confront ICE agents angry over reports some detainees inside are on a hunger strike over living conditions, which Homeland Security Secretary Mark Wayne Mullen denies are bad, telling Fox.
5: Not only do we provide them a safe place to stay, and the food and a place to sleep, but we're also giving them a convenience store to be able to buy products out of. So we're going above and beyond.
0: Breaking tennis news out of Paris, Yannick Sinner, the number one men's seed at the French Open, just lost, knocked out in the second round of the second Grand Slam tournament of the year. 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
1: Bonnie Green in the KTIC News Center, which is sponsored by TNT Coins and Fremont, providing honest appraisals for coins, jewelry, and silverware. The Washington County Roads Department is alerting drivers that County Road 4 between County Roads 3 and 5 is closed in both directions due to pavement buckling. The small town of Randolph, Iowa was rocked by an explosion yesterday at Heartland Co-op. Neighbors reported that explosion around 2:30. Several area fire departments fought that blaze. No injuries are indicated. If you like a little Parmesan ranch seasoning on your salad or French fries, the FDA has recalled the Blackstone brand of Parmesan ranch seasoning. It's a nationwide recall and distributed by Walmart. Those are the latest stories from the KTIC News Center.
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5: It is now the midday show on Classic Country KTIC, and a good Thursday to you. I'm Joel Janacek. Welcome on in. It is 9:06 on this Thursday morning, and it is currently 75 degrees at the KTIC studios in West Point. For today, mostly cloudy, high of 86, light east wind becoming southeast, 10 to 15 in the morning, wind gust to 25 miles an hour. Tonight, a chance of showers and thunderstorms, cloudy, low of 61. Southeast wind 5 to 15, with gusts upwards of 20 miles an hour, 50% chance of precipitation. Tomorrow, showers likely before 1 p.m., then showers likely and possibly a thunderstorm between 1 and 4 p.m., and a chance of showers and thunderstorms after 4 p.m. Mostly cloudy, high of 78. Southeast wind 5 to 10, increasing to 10 to 15 in the afternoon, with wind gusts to 25 miles an hour, 60% chance of precipitation. Tomorrow night, a 50% chance of showers and thunderstorms, mostly cloudy, low of 58, east-southeast wind 10 to 15, with gusts near 25 miles an hour. Saturday, a 40% chance of showers and thunderstorms, mostly cloudy, high of 79, southeast wind 10 to 15, increasing to 15 to 20 in the afternoon, wind gusts near 30 miles an hour. Saturday night, a chance of showers and thunderstorms, then showers likely and possibly a thunderstorm after 1 a.m., mostly cloudy, low of 58. East-southeast wind 10 to 20 will gust upwards of 25 miles an hour, 70% chance of precip. On Sunday, 40% chance of showers and thunderstorms, mainly before 1 p.m., mostly cloudy, high of 79. Southeast wind 10 to 15 will gust near 25 miles an hour. Sunday night, chance of showers and thunderstorms, mostly cloudy, low of 59. Southeast wind 10 to 20, becoming light after midnight. Monday, chance of showers and thunderstorms, mainly after 1 p.m., partly sunny, high of 80. Southeast wind 5 to 10. Monday night, chance of showers and thunderstorms, mainly before 1 a.m., partly cloudy, low of 57. East-southeast wind 5 to 10, becoming light and variable in the evening. Tuesday, partly sunny, high of 80, light and variable wind becoming south, 5 to 15 in the morning. Tuesday night, slight chance of showers and thunderstorms. Partly cloudy, low of 56. Southeast wind 5 to 10, becoming light south-southeast in the evening. And Wednesday, a slight chance of showers and thunderstorms. Partly sunny, high of 81. South-southeast wind 5 to 10, with gusts to 20 miles an hour. 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It is 909, 75 degrees, KTIC West Point in 840 Country. 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
5: 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It is 10 minutes after 9 o'clock now and 75 degrees.
6: 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Grain trade is mostly higher this morning after overnight attacks between the U.S. and Iran. The breakdown of the ceasefire has helped recover crude oil a bit today, and it's now up over $2 a barrel on the day. Along with the strength in crude, the latest inflation numbers are the highest in 3 years, which is also helping commodity trade here. And despite the rise in oil and the deteriorating crop conditions, hard red winter wheat is trading in the red today, testing the 50-day moving average, which has held prices since January. Cattle futures are some two-sided trade this morning. We opened to the downside, but are trying to hold on to some very marginal gains right now. We don't have any cash trade yet for the week, and what very limited bids we've seen have been lower than last week. July corn is up 2.25 at 4.55, December up 3 at 4.80.5. July soybeans up a nickel at 11.90.25, November up 5.75 at 11.87.25. July Chicago wheat up 3/4 at 6.23 1/4. September up 1 at 6.36 3/4. July Kansas City wheat is down 4.5 at 6.65 1/4. September down 4.5 at 6.77. July soybean meal up 2.30 at 3.32.90. July bean oil down 12 at 75.14. June live cattle are down 47 cents at 250.95. August up a dime at 242.62. August feeders are up 12 cents at 354.75. September up 40 at 352.20. July lean hogs down 85 at 101.30. August down 80 at $100 and a nickel. And class 3 milk for June down 2 pennies at 16.50 here on the Rural Radio Network.
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12: We recently learned John Deere has agreed to a $99 million settlement in a class action lawsuit regarding its right to repair policies, which allegedly restricted farmers' access to necessary diagnostic tools and software equipment for repairs. Austin Pfeiffer is an attorney with Ag and Business Legal Strategies in Hiawatha, Iowa, and says the agreement now gives farmers some options.
13: The settlement includes 10 years of access to certain John Deere tools and technologies that were previously restricted. The hope is that will allow farmers and independent repair shops to repair these John Deere tractors and combines and other equipment effectively and bring competition into the market.
12: Pfeiffer notes the class action was brought about under an antitrust law.
13: The theory is that by restricting these repair tools, John Deere has been able to charge more than it would have in a competitive market. It's been monopolizing these tools and charging monopoly rents. And just like in the board game, when you have a monopoly, you charge more and you make more money.
12: He acknowledges that the right to actually repair your own equipment is the headline, but adds there's some monetary elements as well.
13: I keep getting emails saying, Google settled this class action and you're entitled to a small amount of money. Or Facebook settled that class action and you're entitled to a small amount of money. Well, this is the same idea, but it's going to be a smaller class, so a lot bigger dollars per class member. So check your spam filter. You might see something. It's actually the notice of how you make a claim in this.
12: Court documents estimate more than 200,000 farmers could qualify. Farmers have until September to object before a final approval hearing in October. I'm Alex McAvicka reporting.
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2: KTIC Midday Show, 916, 75 degrees. 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Today, it's a segment from his Cattle Call podcast. Also coming up, the Fox Business Report. Right now, we have the Mark Merrill Family Minute.
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6: It is time for the Red Minute, brought to you by Red Star Fertilizer. Here's the head of Red Star Fertilizer, Tom Stanton. Tom, what about early planted soybeans? Do you continue to do research on that and the benefits of getting those soybeans out there as early as possible?
7: Yeah, in our Red Acres plots, we do a lot of research every year. And what we're showing consistently the last 3 years is, one, we can reduce our population. You know, we don't have to be at that 140 or 50 or 60,000. We can reduce that down to as low as 110,000. Planted early, and we just consistently get better yields by planting those soybeans early. And it really makes sense when you look at the soybean plant and how it grows. It wants to take advantage of more light. So if we plant them early, we protect them with seed treatment, we get those seeds to come up. You know, we're seeing anywhere between 4.5 to 8 bushels by planting beans in early to mid-April versus planting them in May.
6: You really do need to protect those beans if you're going to plant them early, right?
7: Absolutely. Last year in 2025, Chad, we did our seed treatments early in April and we did them in May, and it didn't matter where you put them. The average was 2.8 bushels. And it's interesting, we were at the Commodity Classic and Fred Belo from University of Illinois presented his information, and it was exactly spot on with what we did in our Red Acres plots at Red Star. 2.8 bushels if you use a seed treatment versus if you don't.
6: Give them a call at 844-502-9368. Check out their website at redstarne.com. That's today's Red Minute, brought to you by Red Star Fertilizer. Chad Moyer with you here on KTIC. Time to catch up with what's going on in the beef business. This is a part of the Cattle Call podcast from this week. It features Brad Coyma. Coyma and Varlick there at Sioux Center, Iowa. Went out and celebrated Memorial Day weekend. Looked like movement was pretty good at the retail level. But first of all, let's just kind of recap last week. We had a cattle on feed report. Maybe let's start there. Anything stand out on the cattle on feed report in your mind?
8: Thanks for having me on, Chad. I thought there was some interesting nuance to it. First of all, you got to start with the placement number because that's where we've been, right, Chad, for a year. You know, since the full flow of what happens when the border's been closed with imports from Mexico. So I think we're 16 months deep into this now. So we've had enough time that we're comparing to a very, very, very low placement number. You know, so let's start there. So the fact that we've got a little more placements than a year ago shouldn't be too alarming or surprising, but the guess was 104.5 and it came in about 106. And then to break that down a little bit further, if you're curious, Texas.

0: Texas placements for the state of Texas was 108 or 8% up. Your fine state of Nebraska was 98. Iowa was 102. Kansas 105. And kind of the outlier here for me this time was Colorado at 117%. So you've kind of got the, more formula fed states, areas that typically don't do a lot of price discovery. That's where there seems to be some increase in the cattle, and I think that's relative to, comparing to the low number. But there's a little bit of another story to it, too, I think, Chad, and that is the drought, which I think also increased placements some in April. Cattle that I know from talking to customers out there in western Nebraska, Wyoming, far western South Dakota, there's areas of Montana that cattle were set up to go to grass, going to make yearlings out of them, and had to change their mind and sent them to town because they don't have enough grass. And the grass they do have, they have to try to save for their beef cows and maybe a heifer or two that they're trying to retain. So I would say that the influence was part of the story. Now, this is as of May 1. I would say that looking forward, that the influence is going to be even bigger when we get to the June 1 report that will reflect what happened during the month of May. There's been a lot of that in May, a lot more in May of this drought-forced placement of cattle early or moving of cattle early than they did in April. So that's kind of the placement number. I thought that the marketings were a little bit interesting and a little bit telling, too. Marketings were poor, and I think that's a reflection of last week's weights. Steer and heifer carcass weights were up 7 pounds week on week. We've been talking about it forever, holding action rally, and that'll work until it doesn't. And we're feeding them longer. We have less on feed, and didn't learn a lot new. We still don't have very many cattle on feed, Chad. It's just what we have is pretty big.
1: As long as we're talking about placements, now we did have a question come up. It's, how long are these placements going to be an issue? Because it has been over a year since the border was closed. Are we past that where that placement number might be skewed or, outside what normally would be? Or is this something that the trade is going to have to watch for each month for quite a while?
0: Yeah, I know what you're saying. Is this the new normal, that this is just it? I don't know of anybody that thinks that the border is going to stay closed forever, however, I think that still is that wild card a little bit back there. Now this Secretary of Ag seems to be really dug in. What happens if or when we get one in the United States? Do we say then, well, we got it anyway, now we're going to open the border? I don't want to be the Debbie Downer on the thing, but I mean, legitimately, if it's 60 miles from the border, the first time you have a tropical storm, south wind, I mean, I frankly, you wonder, with feral animals and stuff like that, how long it can stay out. But to your question, I think the market's going to do its job, and maybe has already, or is already, okay? You look at the percentage of beef production. Obviously, we're making all these cattle bigger, so beef production is less, but not with the drama of that broad sweep that we did in 2025. That'll be different in 2026. We're going to start to see more and more of the beef on dairy influencing, I think, both average weights and overall supply of cattle. You can see that reflected in the cow slaughter, what's happening with the dairy cow herd versus the beef cow herd. They're going in opposite directions, okay? You got to kind of, I know everybody wants me to be bullish, and I'm bullish today. Fine, for if they're here and now, there's enough cattle to go around. But you're getting some of these tells, right? Or some of these yellow flags of, when I start to hear people tell me that, well, it's just going to stay good. I mean, it's just going to stay good forever. I'm going like, yeah, well, I'm 68 years old. Good luck with that attitude. I mean, it sounds good to me, but I doubt it.
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3: I'm Elizabeth McDonald, and this is the Fox Business Report. Stocks opened lower. The major averages closed at records yesterday. Crude oil prices are narrowly higher, but still under.

0: Salesforce shares down more than 2%. Wall Street was hoping for a stronger forecast. Chipmaker Marvell Technology shares up more than 2% after its strong earnings. That's your Fox Business Report. I'm Jenny Coselda, invested in you.
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7: 928, 75 degrees. Here's the Restless Heart. 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
1: 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A Columbus area girl is missing. Columbus police are asking the public's help in locating 12-year-old Alessandra Jones. She is 5'3", 150 pounds, with dark hair. You can call Crime Stoppers anonymously at 402-564-3201. A small plane crashed yesterday in Washington County near County Road P-38, just south of the Blair Executive Airport. Fort Calhoun, Blair, and Bennington Fire and Rescue Departments and the Blair Police Department responded. A lone pilot in that crash was checked out by Fort Calhoun. He refused transport. The remaining departments canceled. The matter is under investigation by the Blair Police Department and the Federal Aviation Administration. Aiden Little George Cloud will represent Nebraska for the Billy Michael Leadership Award. The Winnebago School senior is one of 51 students selected from across the country for this honor. The award was named after Billy Michael, a Louisiana student who in the 1930s helped his one-room school win a statewide scrap metal collection contest during World War II. The award honors students who embody values of leadership, teamwork, tolerance, creativity, and perseverance. Little George Cloud says his goal after graduation is to become Nebraska's first Native American governor. Douglas County residents can drop off up to 16 tires for free June 6th at the city facility in South Omaha. The event runs from 9 a.m. to 2 p.m. at the city facility at 22nd and Washington. The June 6th event is the first of three free tire disposal events the city has planned this year. Two more events are scheduled in August and November. Little Heart, Big Fight, a benefit for Callie's family, will take place at the Wisner City Auditorium on Saturday. One of the hosts for that event, Kylie Dotson, says proceeds will go towards medical bills, travel, and family needs centered around care for Mackenzie Callie's, who was born with a rare heart condition.
2: Mackenzie was going to be born with this heart condition, and it's a congenital heart defect called severe aortic stenosis, and then there's a mitral valve dysplasia. So as soon as she was born, she had to go get rushed to the children's hospital to have her first open heart surgery, and she's going to have more surgeries throughout her life as she grows. And so the reason why we wanted to have this benefit is to help raise funds and medical expenses for like lodging and hostel stays and all the things you don't even think about when you have to go take your own child out for days and weeks and everything that you're going to miss long term. And they have another little girl, Avery, to take care of too. So we're trying to help however we can with this benefit.
1: That benefits run from 3 to 7 p.m. with a dinner, drinks, silent auction, and a raffle. The dinner starts at 4:30. The Bancroft Fire Auxiliary is hosting a community blood drive today from 4 to 7 p.m. at the Bancroft Community Fire Hall, 107 Poplar Street. Walk-ins are welcome. If you would like to set an appointment, however, go online to lifeservebloodcenter.org. That's lifeservebloodcenter.org. Those are the latest stories from the KTIC News Center.
3: News. I'm Chris Foster. The U.S. and Iran accuse each other of violating their ceasefire. U.S. Central Command says five Iranian drones threatening a commercial ship were shot down.
4: The strike was also conducted against a control station that was about to launch a sixth drone. In response, the Iranians launched a drone and ballistic missile attack against Kuwait, targeting a U.S. base there, according to Iran's IRGC.
3: Fox's Trey Yinks. Consumer price inflation is the highest in 3 years.
5: The PCE price index for April found inflation up 0.4%. For the year ending in April, the increase increase was 3.8%. Excluding food and energy, the core PCE rose 0.2%, up 3.3% for the year ending in April.
3: It's Fox's Jenny Casola. Top-ranked men's tennis player Jannik Sinner's knocked out of the French Open in the second round, struggling in the heat. He'd won 30 straight matches, losing today to 56th-ranked Juan Manuel Cerundolo. 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
8: For today, mostly cloudy, high of 86, light east wind becoming southeast, 10 to 15 in the morning, wind gust to 25 miles an hour. Tonight, a chance of showers and thunderstorms, cloudy, low of 61. Southeast wind 5 to 15 with gusts upwards of 20 miles an hour, 50% chance of precipitation. Tomorrow, showers likely before 1 p.m., then showers likely and possibly a thunderstorm between 1 and 4 p.m., and a chance of showers and thunderstorms after 4 p.m. Mostly cloudy, high of 78. Southeast wind 5 to 10, increasing to 10 to 15 in the afternoon with wind gusts to 25 miles an hour, 60% chance of precipitation. Tomorrow night, a 50% chance of showers and thunderstorms. Mostly cloudy, low of 58. East-southeast wind 10 to 15 with gusts near 25 miles an hour. Saturday, a 40% chance of showers and thunderstorms. Mostly cloudy, high of 79. Southeast wind 10 to 15, increasing to 15 to 20 in the afternoon. Wind gusts near 30 miles an hour. Saturday night, a chance of showers and thunderstorms, then showers likely and possibly a thunderstorm after 1 a.m., mostly cloudy, low of 58. East-southeast wind 10 to 20 with gusts upwards of 25 miles an hour, 70% chance of precip. On Sunday, 40% chance of showers and thunderstorms, mainly before 1 p.m., mostly cloudy, high of 79. Southeast wind 10 to 15 with gusts near 25 miles an hour. Sunday night, chance of showers and thunderstorms, mostly cloudy, low of 59. Southeast wind 10 to 20, becoming light after midnight. Monday, chance of showers and thunderstorms, mainly after 1 p.m., partly sunny, high of 80. Southeast wind 5 to 10. Monday night, chance of showers and thunderstorms, mainly before 1 a.m., partly cloudy, low of 57. East-southeast wind 5 to 10, becoming light and variable in the evening. Tuesday, partly sunny, high of 80. Light and variable wind becoming south, 5 to 15 in the morning. Tuesday night, slight chance of showers and thunderstorms, partly cloudy, low of 56. Southeast wind 5 to 10, becoming light south-southeast in the evening. And Wednesday, a slight chance of showers and thunderstorms, partly sunny, high of 81. South-southeast wind 5 to 10, with gusts to 20 miles an hour. Right now at Classic Country 98.7 FM in Norfolk, it's 77 degrees. It is coming up on 940, 77 degrees, KTIC West Point in 840 Country.
9: 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July corn is up 1 3/4 at 454 1/4. December up 2 3/4 at 480. July soybeans up 7.5 at 1192 3/4. November up 7 3/4 at 1189 1/4. July Chicago wheat is down 1.5 at 621. September down 1 3/4 at 634. July KC wheat down 6 1/4 at 663 1/2. September down 6 at 675 1/2. June live cattle are down 1/4 at 251.17. August up 27 at 242.75. August feeders are up 1/4 at 354.87. September up 42 at 352.22. July lean hogs down 70 at 101.42. And class 3 milk for June is unchanged at 1652. 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
8: Tanya Tucker for us right now. By the way, we'll have a cool story involving Tanya Tucker and Husker softball a little bit later on in the show. Chad Moyer and next, the Farm Calendar.

0: 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It's a four-person scramble. Check in at 2:30, the start at 3, and then a 6 o'clock social, which includes steak sandwiches afterwards. Teams are preferred. You could sign up as an individual as well, and they'd put you as spots are available. Registration deadline is May 29th. Contact Tyler to get more information. 922-0187, 402-922-0187. Cumming County Feeders Golf Tournament, June 4th at Beamer, and the deadline May 29th. USDA reminds producers that the enrollment deadline for the grassland CRP program is May 29th. Contact your local FSA office. They've got all the information. Grassland CRP, again, one of those working lands conservation programs, enables participants to conserve grassland and also continue most haying and grazing practices as well. Deadline to enroll in grassland CRP, again, is May 29th. Contact your local USDA service center. USDA Ag Marketing Service is seeking nominees for the United Soybean Board. They are seeking nominees from Nebraska and Iowa, along with a number of other states. Deadline to nominate someone is May 29th. You can get more information at the United Soybean Board webpage or through USDA and the Ag Marketing Service as well. Again, nomination deadline is May 29th. Beef lovers across the state can once again hit the road in search for unforgettable meals as the Nebraska Beef Passport Program returns for another season here in 2026. It's hosted by the Nebraska Beef Council. It invites you to explore restaurants, meat markets, and processors all across the state. You can download a passport either digitally or a printed one. And the more stamps you get, you can be eligible for prizes at the end of the summer. Again, they've got participants all across the area: Norfolk, Tecama, Omaha, Fort Calhoun, Scribner, in Elkhorn, Blair, Howells, North Bend, Wahoo as well. All the details at goodlifegreatsteaks.org, goodlifegreatsteaks.org. A reminder, there's an early bird discount if you would like to attend the 2026 Iowa Farm Bureau Economics Summit. This year's theme, Trade Crossroads, Forces Shaping the Future of Agriculture. It'll be July 17th in Ankeny, Iowa. Former U.S. Trade Ambassador Bob Lighthizer will be one of the featured presenters. There'll be some pretty cool information in conjunction with Iowa State University that will be presented as well. Greg Dowd with the National Milk Producers Federation. He's got a past in trade within government as well. Talk about trade efforts and quite a few other things going on as well. There's actually it gets started on the evening before July 16th, continues into the 17th. But if you register by May 31st, you save a little bit of money. You can go to iowafarmbureau.com for more information. iowafarmbureau.com. UNL are at the forefront of animal welfare research, and they are going to host the International Symposium on Beef Cattle Welfare. It's June 1st, 2nd, and 3rd. It takes place there in Lincoln at Innovation Campus. Registration is underway. 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I'm Chad Moyer, reporting on KTIC.
1: Thank you very much, Chad. It is 9:50 and 77 degrees of Daily Chapel up in about 3 minutes.
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7: Daily Chapel, a message of hope and love in Christ from your neighbors, the people of the Lutheran Church, Missouri Synod.
8: Grace and peace to you from God our Father and the Lord Jesus Christ. This is Pastor Bruce Scott of St. Peter's Lutheran Church in Scribner. In memory of Don and Lois Munderloh, their family sponsors this week's devotions as we celebrate the sending of the Holy Spirit to empower the Church's proclamation of the Gospel of Jesus. On the evening before his crucifixion, Jesus speaks these words, "I will ask the Father, and he will give you another Helper, to be with you forever, even the Spirit of truth. The Helper, the Holy Spirit, whom the Father will send in my name, he will teach you all things, and bring to remembrance all that I have said to you. When the Helper comes, whom I will send to you from the Father, the Spirit of truth, who proceeds from the Father, he will bear witness about me. And you also will bear witness, because you have been with me from the beginning." These words from John chapter 14 and 15. How many times in life have we tried to accomplish something without the help of someone else? We have a sense of pride in achieving all on our own. Solo action shouts out independence. I can do it alone and do it my way. While our human nature craves to live out the title words sung by Frank Sinatra, "I did it my way," this does not define the path to salvation before God. When summarizing the work of the Holy Spirit in the Small Catechism, Dr. Martin Luther wrote, "I believe that I cannot, by my own reason or strength, believe in Jesus Christ my Lord or come to him. Truthfully, nothing I do or can do offers any hope for gaining entrance into God's presence in heaven." Luther continues, "But the Holy Spirit has called me by the gospel, enlightened me with his gifts, and sanctified and kept me in the true faith." When it comes to our relationship with God, we need a helper. The word here translated helper in the English Standard Bible has also been translated comforter, counselor, and paraclete in other English Bibles. The word literally means to be called beside. The Holy Spirit comes beside us to guide us in the truth as Jesus promised. This truth comes in the Scriptures revealing God at work at all times in his creation. This truth comes to reveal that there is salvation in no one else but Jesus, for there is no other name under heaven given among men by which we must be saved. Acts 4, verse 12. The Spirit continues to empower the gospel message through the church today, as he did through the witnesses of the resurrected Jesus on the day of Pentecost. And so again, Luther writes, in the same way he calls, gathers, enlightens, and sanctifies the whole Christian church on earth, and keeps it with Jesus Christ in the one true faith. In this Christian church, he daily and richly forgives all my sins and the sins of all believers. The message is always about Jesus, and the means of receiving what Jesus offers always flow from the Spirit at work through that same message. Amen.
7: Daily Chapel, a message of hope and love in Christ from your neighbors, the people of the Lutheran Church, Missouri Synod.
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1: The ceasefire remains in place. I'm Dave Anthony, Fox News. Despite what the U.S. military calls an egregious violation by Iran, Fox's Jeff Paul monitoring from Dubai.
2: U.S. officials confirmed its forces shot down 5 attack drones near the Strait of Hormuz and also hit a ground control station as a 6th drone was about to launch from Bandar Abbas. The strikes are being described as purely defensive and intended to maintain the ceasefire. The IRGC says it's retaliated by attacking a U.S. airbase. Officials in Kuwait confirmed they faced a missile and drone attack today.
1: And as the fighting flares up and talks go slowly,
3: the Treasury Department has sanctioned a new group that Iran launched to control ships passing through the Strait of Hormuz. The U.S. says the IRGC-backed Persian Gulf Strait Authority is extorting vessels by collecting tolls from them. This is a red line for the president, who's made it clear no country will control these international waters.
1: Fox's Madeline Rivera at the White House. As oil prices rise back up this morning, a new report shows more inflation last month. The so-called PCE index rose 0.4% in April. The annual inflation rate rose from March up to 3.8%, while economic growth in the first quarter was revised lower from 2% down to 1.6% GDP growth. The anti-ICE anger rages on in Newark, New Jersey.
4: Overnight riders at it again, facing off with federal agents demanding the Delaney Hall detention facility in Newark, New Jersey, close its doors, saying the illegal migrants inside are on a hunger strike over poor conditions. But DHS says that's not true. They say detainees are eating 3 meals a day. They have clean water and medical care.
1: Fox's Alexis McAdams. Because of the immigration enforcement resistance, Homeland Security Secretary Mark Wayne Mellon tells Fox they may leave airports in Democrat-run sanctuary cities from Newark to New York to L.A.
5: I'm going to have to pull Customs and Border Protection officers out of being able to process international flights and put them helping our ICE agents.
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11: I'm Connie Green in the KTIC News Center, which is sponsored by TNT Coins in Fremont. A Columbus area girl is missing. Columbus police are asking the public's help in locating 12-year-old Alessandra Jones. 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That's 564-3201. A small plane crashed yesterday in Washington County. A lone pilot in that crash was checked out by Fort Calhoun Rescue and refused transport. The matter is under investigation by the Blair Police Department and the Federal Aviation Administration. Aiden Little George Cloud will represent Nebraska for the Billy Michael Leadership Award. The Winnebago School senior is one of 51 students selected from across the country for that honor. Those are the latest stories from the KTIC News Center.
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13: For today, mostly cloudy, high of 86, light east wind becoming southeast, 10 to 15 in the morning, wind gust to 25 miles an hour. Tonight, a chance of showers and thunderstorms, cloudy, low of 61. Southeast wind 5 to 15 with gusts upwards of 20 miles an hour, 50% chance of precipitation. Tomorrow, showers likely before 1 p.m., then showers likely and possibly a thunderstorm between 1 and 4 p.m., and a chance of showers and thunderstorms after 4 p.m. Mostly cloudy, high of 78. Southeast wind 5 to 10, increasing to 10 to 15 in the afternoon with wind gusts to 25 miles an hour, 60% chance of precipitation. Tomorrow night, a 50% chance of showers and thunderstorms. Mostly cloudy, low of 58. East-southeast wind 10 to 15 with gusts near 25 miles an hour. Saturday, a 40% chance of showers and thunderstorms. Mostly cloudy, high of 79. Southeast wind 10 to 15, increasing to 15 to 20 in the afternoon. Wind gusts near 30 miles an hour. Saturday night, a chance of showers and thunderstorms, then showers likely and possibly a thunderstorm after 1 a.m. Mostly cloudy, low of 58. East-southeast wind 10 to 20 with gusts upwards of 25 miles an hour, 70% chance of precip. On Sunday, 40% chance of showers and thunderstorms, mainly before 1 p.m., mostly cloudy, high of 79. Southeast wind 10 to 15 with gusts near 25 miles an hour. Sunday night, chance of showers and thunderstorms, mostly cloudy, low of 59. Southeast wind 10 to 20, becoming light after midnight. Monday, chance of showers and thunderstorms, mainly after 1 p.m., partly sunny, high of 80. Southeast wind 5 to 10. Monday night, chance of showers and thunderstorms, mainly before 1 a.m., partly cloudy, low of 57. East-southeast wind 5 to 10, becoming light and variable in the evening. Tuesday, partly sunny, high of 80. Light and variable wind becoming south, 5 to 15 in the morning. Tuesday night, slight chance of showers and thunderstorms, partly cloudy, low of 56. Southeast wind 5 to 10, becoming light south-southeast in the evening. And Wednesday, a slight chance of showers and thunderstorms, partly sunny, high of 81. South-southeast wind 5 to 10, with gusts to 20 miles an hour. Right now at Classic Country, 98.7 FM in Norfolk, it's 79 degrees. It is 10:09, 79 degrees, KTIC West Point in 840 Country. 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
15: 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Grain trade is mixed, and the breakdown of the ceasefire between the U.S. and Iran has led to some fallen optimism in the crude oil market, and that has helped recover crude oil just a bit, although it has leveled off from this morning's high. Along with the slight strength in crude, the latest inflation numbers are the highest in 3 years, which is also bringing some strength into commodity trade today. Despite the rise in oil and the deteriorating crop conditions, wheat futures are trading lower. The hard red winter wheat is testing that 50-day moving average, which has held prices since January. The weakness in Casey wheat has spilled over into the other markets as well. And cattle futures are seeing some two-headed trade today, both live and feeders down slightly. July corn is up 1 1/4 at 453 3/4. December up 2 1/2 at 480. July soybeans are up 6 at 1191 1/4. November up 7 1/4 at 1188 3/4. July Chicago wheat is down a quarter at 622 and a quarter. September down a half at 635 and a quarter. July Kansas City wheat is down a nickel at 664 and three quarters. September down a nickel at 676 and a half. July soybean meal is up 340 at 334. July bean oil up 14 at 7540. June live cattle are down 70 cents at 250.72. August down 17 at 242.32. August feeders are up a dime at 354.72. September down a quarter at 351.55. July lean hogs are down a dollar at 101.12. August down 90 cents at 99.92. 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
13: Classic Country KTIC, it is 1014 and 79 degrees. Coming up, the Husker Diamond Report with Parker Siza, also local birthdays and anniversaries. Right now, we have the Ag Resource Market Watch.
19: Hello, America, and welcome again to the Ag Resource Market Watch with the latest news direct from the Chicago Board of Trade. I'm Dan Bossi on Thursday, May 28th. Chicago Board of Trade futures are higher this morning. Of course, the market's been very closely following what's going on in terms of Iran and the U.S. in the war. Now, as the war looked like it was possibly going to be ending in the last few days, the market's been selling off. Today, of course, there's a new exchanges of military might in terms of the Strait of Hormuz in that area that is getting the market now higher, as it seems like any kind of peace accord is now somewhere in the distant future. Overall, this will be a key ingredient to the market. Right now, weather and overall commodity demand trends aren't having a big impact. It really seems to be the war that's directing the hedge funds in particular in terms of be buyers or sellers. Other news is lacking this morning, though there is some talk that maybe the Chinese are getting close to announcing a reduction in their tariffs for imports of U.S. corn and soybeans. Till next time, I'm Dan Bossi, this broadcast being brought to you by Ag Resource.
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22: Time for the Husker Diamond Report. Nebraska softball in the Women's College World Series today against Arkansas. First pitch is set for 8:30 from Oklahoma City, and the game is on ESPN2. Both Nebraska and Arkansas are playing well coming into this World Series, and both in their own styles. Nebraska, in their five postseason games, has only allowed 3 runs, but on the other side, Arkansas, in their 5 postseason games, has scored 51 runs. So great pitching and great fielding in the tournament against a great offense. Something has to give. It's Nebraska's 8th trip all time to the Women's College World Series and their first since 2013. Don't forget, too, Nebraska with a 51-6 record currently has the longest active win streak in the nation at 26 games. If the Huskers win, they have a day off and play Saturday. If they lose, they'll take on the elimination game on Friday. And that's the Husker Diamond Report. I'm Parker Sizea.
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13: The KTIC Midday Show, 1020 and 79 degrees on our Thursday morning. 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

0: directions due to pavement buckling. Tecama police in the early hours this past Sunday stopped a vehicle on 13th Street and Highway 75 for several traffic and equipment violations. 20-year-old Salvador Contreras of Bellevue, the driver, had a warrant from Sarpy County. The officer noted narcotics in plain view. Additional illegal drugs and an open container of alcohol were found. Contreras was charged with possession of illegal drugs, minor in possession of alcohol, and other drug-related charges. He was booked into the Washington County Corrections Facility, according to a news release from the Tecama Police Department. The small Iowa town of Randolph was rocked by an explosion yesterday at Heartland Co-op. Neighbors reported that explosion around 2:30. Several area fire departments fought that blaze for a number of hours. No injuries are indicated at this time. If you like a little Parmesan ranch seasoning on your salad or your French fries, be aware the FDA has recalled the Blackstone brand of Parmesan ranch seasoning. That mixture is made with dry milk solids, which originated in a facility that has had exposure to dangerous bacteria. If you purchased Blackstone Parmesan Ranch seasoning, you should discard it or return it to the store where you purchased it. It is a nationwide recall, and that product is distributed at Walmart. Little Heart, Big Fight, a benefit for Kaylee's family, will take place at the Wisner City Auditorium on Saturday. One of the hosts of the event, Kylie Dotson, tells us about some of the items that will be auctioned and raffled off.
1: Well, they keep coming in. There's a lot of, I know there was some meat donated. There's on our Facebook page, we've been posting them as we've been getting them. I think there's been some signs. There's been some Snap-on tools were donated. There were some guns donated, knives.
0: Dotson says drawings for the raffle will start at 6 p.m. Anyone who cannot attend Saturday's event but still would like to donate can do so through GoFundMe on the event Facebook page or link on the flyer distributed in the West Point and Wisner areas. There's also a group of people listed on the Facebook page that will help as well. We are all about rodeos. This one, however, is a little different. Yesterday in Kearney, the Nebraska Department of Transportation held their annual snowplow rodeo at Nebraska Safety Center Driving Range. The rodeo tests the skills of drivers in navigating an obstacle course, among other attributes. This year's winners are Sandra Postnikov from Arapahoe and Andrew Zajic from Alma. Runners-up, Bill Weller and Travis Magary. Those two teams will represent the Cornhusker State at the national competition in Colorado in September. Those are the latest stories from the KTIC News Center.
2: News. I'm Therese Crowley. New limits to cooperating with ICE. This time, Massachusetts Democrat Governor Maura Healey draws the line.
3: People should be able to go to church, to drop their kids off at school, to go get health care, to go report crimes. Unfortunately, ICE is making that very difficult.
2: But after New Jersey's Democrat governor joined a chaotic protest trying to shut down a Newark ICE facility, Homeland Secretary Mark Wayne Mullen is warning sanctuary cities may lose customs agents from major airports like Newark Liberty because they'll be needed for street enforcement. CENTCOM reports U.S. forces launched more defensive strikes against Iran attack drones, and President Trump says if Iran doesn't sign a peace deal, we'll have to finish the job. But Secretary of State Rubio says a negotiated settlement is better.
4: Diplomacy is always the first option.
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6: For today, mostly cloudy, high of 86, light east wind becoming southeast, 10 to 15 in the morning, wind gusts to 25 miles an hour. Tonight, a chance of showers and thunderstorms, cloudy, low of 61. Southeast wind 5 to 15 with gusts upwards of 20 miles an hour, 50% chance of precipitation. Tomorrow, showers likely before 1 p.m., then showers likely and possibly a thunderstorm between 1 and 4 p.m., and a chance of showers and thunderstorms after 4 p.m. Mostly cloudy, high of 78. Southeast wind 5 to 10, increasing to 10 to 15 in the afternoon with wind gusts to 25 miles an hour, 60% chance of precipitation. Tomorrow night, a 50% chance of showers and thunderstorms, mostly cloudy, low of 58. East-southeast wind 10 to 15 with gusts near 25 miles an hour. Saturday, a 40% chance of showers and thunderstorms, mostly cloudy, high of 79. Southeast wind 10 to 15, increasing to 15 to 20 in the afternoon, wind gusts near 30 miles an hour. Saturday night, a chance of showers and thunderstorms, then showers likely and possibly a thunderstorm after 1 a.m., mostly cloudy, low of 58. East-southeast wind 10 to 20 will gust upwards of 25 miles an hour, 70% chance of precip. On Sunday, 40% chance of showers and thunderstorms, mainly before 1 p.m., mostly cloudy, high of 79. Southeast wind 10 to 15 with gusts near 25 miles an hour. Sunday night, chance of showers and thunderstorms, mostly cloudy, low of 59. Southeast wind 10 to 20, becoming light after midnight. Monday, chance of showers and thunderstorms, mainly after 1 p.m., partly sunny, high of 80. Southeast wind 5 to 10. Monday night, chance of showers and thunderstorms, mainly before 1 a.m., partly cloudy, low of 57. East-southeast wind 5 to 10, becoming light and variable in the evening. Tuesday, partly sunny, high of 80. Light and variable wind becoming south, 5 to 15 in the morning. Tuesday night, slight chance of showers and thunderstorms, partly cloudy, low of 56. Southeast wind 5 to 10, becoming light south-southeast in the evening. And Wednesday, a slight chance of showers and thunderstorms, partly sunny, high of 81. South-southeast wind 5 to 10, with gusts to 20 miles an hour. Right now at Classic Country, 98.7 FM in Norfolk, it's 80 degrees. It is 1038, 79 degrees, KTIC West Point in 840 Country. 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
6: Well, if you're thinking of something to do for dinner tonight, just head on over to Wisner. 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
8: 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July corn is up 2 at 454.5. December up 3.5 at 481. July soybeans up 7.25 at 1192.5. November up 8.25 at 1189.75. July Chicago wheat up 1 at 623.5. September up 3/4 at 636.5. July Kansas City wheat down 4.5 at 665.25. September down 4 at 677.5. June live cattle down 37 cents at 251.05. August up 15 at 242.65. August feeders are up 40 at 355.02. September up 20 at 352.12. July lean hogs are down 75 cents at 101.40. August down 75 at $100.10. And Class 3 milk for June down 2 pennies at 16.50 here on the Rural Radio Network.
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9: It is time for the Red Minute, brought to you by Red Star Fertilizer. Here's the head of Red Star Fertilizer, Tom Stanton. Tom, what about early planted soybeans? Do you continue to do research on that and the benefits of getting those soybeans out there as early as possible?
10: Yeah, in our Red Acres plots, we do a lot of research every year. And what we're showing consistently the last 3 years is, one, we can reduce our population. You know, we don't have to be at that 140 or 50 or 60,000. We can reduce that down to as low as 110,000. Planted early, and we just consistently get better yields by planting those soybeans early. And it really makes sense when you look at the soybean plant and how it grows. It wants to take advantage of more light. So if we plant them early, we protect them with seed treatment, we get those seeds to come up. You know, we're seeing anywhere between 4.5 to 8 bushels by planting beans in early to mid-April versus planting them in May.
9: You really do need to protect those beans if you're going to plant them early, right?
10: Absolutely. Last year in 2025, Chad, we did our seed treatments early in April and we did them in May, and it didn't matter where you put them. The average was 2.8 bushels. And it's interesting, we were at the Commodity Classic and Fred Belo from University of Illinois presented his information, and it was exactly spot on with what we did in our Red Acres plots at Red Star. 2.8 bushels if you use a seed treatment versus if you don't.
9: 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That's today's Red Minute, brought to you by Red Star Fertilizer.
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1: This is Todd Arcidic with the Wahoo Livestock Sales here in Wahoo, Nebraska. 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Hay's at 10:30, cattle at 12 o'clock. Here's some early consignments. In the pears and bread, there'll be 20 Longhorn and Corianni cross cows with calves at side. First calf to Broken Mouth from Burton Smith. Be 10 head of black red cow-calf families. First calf to Broken Mouth, also from Burton Smith. Be 15 head of black and black-white-faced bred cows. Bred to UNL black bulls at calving now from Medden Land and Cattle. Be first calf to older cows. Be 5 to 10 bred cows in smaller bunches, 5 to 10 cow-calf families in smaller bunches. And the calves and yearlings will be 200 head of black, red, and Charlotte cross steers weighing 1,000 to 1,100 pounds are all vaccinated from John Kosick. Be 50 to 100 head of feeder cattle in smaller bunches, plus more by sale time. That's this Friday, May 29th, at the Wahoo Livestock Sales here in Wahoo, Nebraska. 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
2: 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It is 10:47, 79 degrees.
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0: On Tundra there with Pickup Man from Joe Diffie, Classic Country KTIC 1053, 80 degrees. Joel Janacek, Chad Moyer with you. And Chad Moyer, the Nebraska softball team begins playing the Women's College World Series tonight at 8:30, taking on Arkansas. And listeners out there may or may not know, but head coach Rhonda Ravel, who's been head coach for the Huskers for a long time and played for the Huskers back in the 80s, is a massive Tanya Tucker fan. And her all-time favorite song is Delta Dawn. And it has become kind of an anthem for the Husker softball team. They'll sing it after games, after wins. They'll sing in the locker room. They play it at practice all the time. And this week, in advance of the Women's College World Series, the Husker softball team got surprise Coach Ravel with a little gift, and they got Tanya Tucker to video call Coach Ravel and the team in their hotel. And the softball team posted the video on their Twitter page, and it's a cool interaction. Mm-hmm. Seeing Coach Ravel's reaction is just hilarious. And she goes, "The only reason I own cowboy boots is because of you, because of Tanya Tucker." And Tanya Tucker said, "I tell you what, you ladies win the Women's College World Series, and I'll come to Lincoln and sing you Delta Dawn in person."
1: So, the game is afoot, huh?
0: Yes.
1: Now there's a bigger incentive.
0: Yep. So seeing that whole interaction was pretty cool.
1: Oh, that's neat. Good for you. Good for them. I don't have nearly as a high opinion of Tanya Tucker as Coach does, but that's still pretty cool, the interaction, that's for sure.
0: Yeah, that was pretty neat.
1: Yeah.
0: It's time for a Cash Livestock update. 80 degrees. It's being brought to you in part by Grain State Soya.
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0: 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With that, here's Farm Director Chad Moyer.
1: Okay, here we go. Cash Livestock Update. Let's go to cattle country and see what's going on. The drought in the southeast has resulted in an increase in cattle liquidation there. Some complete herds are being dispersed, so that'll further reduce cattle numbers. Steadier higher cash cattle trade this week should result in more of the discount currently in the cattle futures being eliminated. Now, we still have gaps above the market. Haven't filled those yet, but getting closer to doing that. The retail market might be restocked here. We'll have to see if that continues to support some of these box beef prices moving forward. Definitely have to kind of keep on that. It looks like it was a good movement weekend over Memorial Weekend, so that was good. We'll have to see if that continues here for the foreseeable future. Let's see here. As far as what's going on, well, yesterday looks like there were some sales reported in Iowa, about 240 head sold at 256 on a live basis, and then also 150 head or so sold at 405 on a dressed basis. Again, that was the only business that was reported yesterday over in Iowa. There are a few bids that are on the table today in parts of Kansas, bids at 253, but they are being passed right now. Asking prices not fully established. Packer inquiries should improve as we move through the day. Might have to wait, though, till tomorrow before we see some trade take place. Beef cutouts expected to be mixed with light to moderate boxed movement. Do have the results. Sioux Falls Regional Livestock Auction took place at Worthing yesterday, and it was about 575 head. Compared to the week before, slaughter steers and heifers were $2 higher. Good demand for a lighter offering of steers and heifers, but market-ready supplies of steers and heifers kind of limited, creating a good active market at the auction. On the steers, choice 2s and 3s, 266 to 267. Choice 3s and 4s, 260 to 263. Dairy steers brought 220 to 248, some up to 254. Beef on dairy steers, 253 to 261. Over on the heifers, choice, 2-3s and 4s, 260 to 264. Dairy heifers, 247. Beef on dairy heifers at 263. So again, that was at Sioux Falls, a regional livestock auction there at Worthing yesterday. Okay, that brings us up to date. Now, usually we would have the export sales report, but because of the holiday on Monday, that's pushed off. So we'll get the export numbers tomorrow at this time. Let's take a break. We'll come back and update the hog. Right after this.
3: Running a feedlot is stressful enough. 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In a local Cumming County trial, 8 cattle in the control group were lost to heat-related stress, while 0 were lost with GlucoBest. This is Michael Kenobi. 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
1: All right, let's go over to the hog side of the markets and kind of see what's going on here today. If I can get my computer where it's supposed to be. Yep, on the hogs, hog futures are oversold. A little bit of short covering is certainly not out of the question here. Traders not willing to press the market any lower, so hopefully the idea is that demand is going to increase here. Once oversold status is kind of taken care of, though, it's going to have to rely on fundamentals, and those fundamentals just have not been very consistent here as of recent, so something to keep an eye on there. As far as what's going on today at the terminal, barrels and gilts are steady at 63. Sows are steady at 56 to 60. On the mercantile, slightly higher live cattle futures. Feeder cattle are up just slightly as well. We are just slightly lower in the hog futures. Grains on the board of trade, corn 2 to 3 higher. Soybeans are up 7 to 9. We'll have an update with the Rural Radio Network. That'll be on the air at 11:10 here at KTIC. On the livestock heat stress forecast from U.S. Market Clay Center, eastern Nebraska, western Iowa for the next 7 days looks pretty moderate. No livestock heat stress. No elevated livestock heat stress is anticipated, at least with the forecast as it sits here today. That is your cash livestock update for today. I'm Chad Moyer reporting. Joel, we'll send things back to you.
0: All right. Thank you very much, Chad. It is 11 o'clock and 80 degrees on this Thursday morning. J.D. Gibbs knocking down the doors here. He takes over at 11 o'clock. There you go. Midday in Mid-America at 11:30. Have a great rest of your Thursday. And thank you so much for listening to Classic Country KTIC.
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6: An exchange of fire. I'm Lisa Brady, Fox News. As talks continue on a possible path to peace, the U.S. strikes back after Iran launched drones toward a commercial ship trying to pass through the Strait of Hormuz.
7: CENTCOM says at least 5 one-way attack drones were intercepted on their way to that vessel. A U.S. strike was then conducted against a control station near the city of Bandar Abbas that was about to launch a 6th drone. In response, the Iranians launched a drone and ballistic missile attack against Kuwait, targeting a U.S. base there, according to Iran's IRGC.
6: Fox's Trey Yingst in Tel Aviv. The Kuwaitis confirming an attack on their territory. CENTCOM says the U.S. military and regional partners remain vigilant, defending against unjustified Iranian aggression. As for the talks, Iran remains publicly defiant, now claiming uranium enrichment is a red line in negotiations. Cuba getting some moral support in ongoing tensions with the U.S.
8: Foreign ministers of a number of Caribbean nations are insisting the increased economic pressure on Cuba is creating disastrous conditions on the island for the people living there. The Caribbean community and its Council for Foreign and Community Relations posts online it supports Cuba's sovereign right to import fuel. The Trump administration is blocking many fuel shipments to the island as part of a pressure campaign causing the island's power systems to fail. Neither Guyana nor Trinidad and Tobago, which both have security agreements with the U.S., signed that statement.
6: Fox's Evan Brown in Miami. Vice President J.D. Vance is in Colorado Springs right now giving a commencement address at the U.S. Air Force Academy, and he just announced he's so impressed with this group of cadets, he's hiring a member of that class for a summer internship after graduation. Stocks are higher, adding to records. Right now, the Dow's up 37 points. 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
6: Bonnie Green in the KTIC News Center, which is sponsored by TNT Coins and Fremont, providing honest appraisals for coins, jewelry, and silverware. The Washington County Roads Department is alerting drivers that County Road 4 between County Roads 3 and 5 is closed in both directions due to pavement buckling. The small town of Randolph, Iowa was rocked by an explosion yesterday at Heartland Co-op. Neighbors reported that explosion around 2:30. Several area fire departments fought that blaze. No injuries are indicated. If you like a little Parmesan ranch seasoning on your salad or French fries, the FDA has recalled the Blackstone brand of Parmesan ranch seasoning. It's a nationwide recall and distributed by Walmart. Those are the latest stories from the KTIC News Center.
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15: Good morning, my friend. I'm J.D. Gibbs. 6 minutes after 11 o'clock, we are at 82 degrees at both Classic Country KTIC Norfolk and West Point. Kind of a repeat of yesterday today with less sunshine. Mostly cloudy, we'll get to a high of 86, and not quite as warm for many of us. Southeast wind 5 to 15, gusting to 25. Then tonight, a 50% chance of showers and thunderstorms. Cloudy, 61 degrees. Southeast wind 5 to 15, gusting to 20. Rain is likely tomorrow up until midday. After that, rain will still be likely, but thunderstorms will be possible too. A high of 78, southeast wind in the afternoon, 10 to 20, gusting to 25. Friday night, we'll still have a 50% chance of showers and thunderstorms. Cloudy, 58 degrees. Southeast wind, 5 to 15, gusting to 25. Then on Saturday, a 40% chance of rain and storms. Mostly cloudy, a high of 79. Breezy in the afternoon with the southeast wind at 10 to 20, gusting to 30 miles per hour. For Saturday night, we have a chance of showers and thunderstorms before midnight. In the overnight hours, rain will be likely and thunderstorms possible. Low of 58 and breezy, then a 40% chance of showers and storms up until midday on Sunday. Mostly cloudy with a high of 79 and a southeast wind 5 to 15 gusting to 25. Sunday night, a chance of rain and storms. Cloudy, 59 degrees. Monday into Monday night, chances for showers and thunderstorms, partly sunny with a high of 80, then partly cloudy and 57. On Tuesday, partly sunny, back up to 80. Tuesday night, a slight chance of rain and storms, partly cloudy with a low of 56. And Wednesday of next week, partly sunny, a slight chance of rain and storms, we'll get to a high of 81. 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
17: I'm Bill Hemmer, and these are the most impactful moments in American history. On November 5th, 1831, Nat Turner was sentenced to death for leading a bloody rebellion. 11 weeks prior, on August 21st, Turner and a group of more than 70 enslaved African Americans killed nearly 60 white people over the course of 3 days. In the aftermath, 30 slaves and one free black man were sentenced to death for their participation in the rebellion, 19 of whom were executed. Turner escaped for a time, but was later captured and hanged. This insurrection in Southampton, Virginia, shook the entire system of slavery and raised debates over emancipation. It was a defiant and violent moment in our country's history, setting the stage for a larger armed conflict in the years to come. For more, go to foxnewspodcast.com. I'm Bill Hemmer, Fox News.
18: 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Also, there's another way. 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New data finds dads are spending more time at home doing chores and managing kids. 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
19: Good morning. I'm Lacey Shippey for the Rural Radio Network, and it's time to take a look at our midday livestock trade with livestock market analyst Kyle Bunstead. And Kyle, when we look here at this midday trade, there's really not a whole lot going on. Just tell us a little bit about what you're seeing in the market here today.
20: Well, that's right, Lacey. It's kind of like watching paint dry here. We got these feeder cattle up 27 to 30 cents here in the front months, and we're steady to a 15 higher, 15 lower out there in those deferred contracts. A little bit of bull spreading like we saw yesterday that kept the support underneath the market all day long there. The feeder cattle index today, though, is going to be up $3.17 to 370.43 with a daily average of 377.39 on 2,818 head. There's only 10,815 total head in the index. That daily average price is $11.87 higher than last week. And I guess with the board breaking like it did, and the cash feeders lower yesterday on that index, I guess the cash isn't going to fall apart after all here when we see what it did here today. So very interesting moving forward here in the next few weeks. June can be very interesting as far as feeder cattle goes. It's kind of like the Wild West. Anything goes here in the feeder cattle market here as far as cash and the futures. So on the live cattle side of things here, there has been rumors out there that this Fort Morgan strike was settled yesterday, and that maybe explains a little bit of yesterday's price action. But when you look at the live cattle here, we're a little bit of bear spreading going on there. We saw some bids out there and some offers this morning. Down south, we saw 253 and 254 bid against 260 and 410 dress basis offers, and nothing's really traded out there. We heard some 253 and 254 bids here in Nebraska as well, but no takers on those as well. So very, very quiet here for a Thursday on a short holiday week. And the Packers still got to come out here and buy for a full processing week here next week. So I would venture to say that after the close day, we should probably get some business going here. But as of right now, midday, it's very, very quiet on the cash side of things, lady.
19: Thank you, Kyle. That is livestock market analyst Kyle Bumstead with a look at your midday trade here on the Rural Radio Network.
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19: 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Grain trade is mixed. Back and forth news about the ceasefire in the Middle East is keeping the potential volatility present in today's trade. Things are fairly quiet as we wait for any kind of concrete news that would confirm or deny rumors of an extended ceasefire. Overnight attacks between the U.S. and Iran have led to a bounce in the crude oil market. And along with the slight strength in crude, the latest inflation numbers are the highest in 3 years, which is also helping commodities today. Wheat futures are mixed. The Kansas City market is down today in some correction as it is the highest priced on the global market. Despite the worsening crop conditions, that will lead to a very small harvest this year. Chicago wheat is seeing some two-sided trade today with pressure from KC, but support from higher corn and soybeans. July corn is up 4 1/4 at 456 3/4. December up 6 at 483 1/2. July soybeans are up 9 1/2 at 1194 3/4. November up 11 1/2 at 1193. July Chicago wheat up 3 at 625 1/2. September up 2 1/2 at 638 1/4. July Kansas City wheat down 3 1/4 at 666 1/2. September down 3 1/4 at 678 1/4. July soybean meal is up 4 at 334.60. July soybean oil is up 45 at 75.71. June live cattle are down 85 cents at 250.57. August down 1/4 at 242.25. August feeders are down 22 at 354.45. September down a dime at 351.70. July lean hogs are down a dime at 102.02. And class 3 milk for June down 11 at 16.41 here on the Rural Radio Network.
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0: This is Mayuso Oliveira, your local extension agronomist in Dodge, Washington, and Coming Commons. As we continue looking for ways to improve efficiency and reduce unnecessary input costs, one technology gaining more attention is drone mapping for spot spraying. The goal is simple. Instead of treating every acre the same, we can use aerial imagery to identify where problems are actually occurring and make more target management decisions. Drone mapping can be especially useful when weeds are scattered across a field or concentrated along field borders, waterways, pivot tracks, drowned out areas, or other trouble spots. By flying a drone over the field and collecting images, growers can create a map that shows where weed patches, skips, cross stress, or other field issues may be present. The map can then be used to guide spot spraying application, either with a ground sprayer equipped with prescription maps or with a spray drones where appropriated. This approach can help growers reduce herbicide use in areas where treatment is not needed while still targeting the spots that could cause yield loss or contribute to future weed pressure. It can also be useful too for managing herbicide resistant weeds because small patches can be identified earlier and treated before they spread across the field. It's also important to make sure equipment, software, and application systems are compatible. A good drone mapping is only useful if it can be turned into an accurate prescription and applied correctly. Always follow the herbicide label, keep good application records, and make sure applications are made under the right conditions. Overall, integrating drone mapping with spot spraying can help improve precision, reduce waste, and support better field-by-field decisions. As input costs and weed resistance continue to challenge producers, tools that help us apply the right product in the right place at the right time will become even more valuable. To get more information, give me a call at 402-727-2775. This is Mayuso Oliveira, your local agronomist for Nebraska Extension on KTAC Radio.
1: It is time for this week's update from Kalp Seed and Fertilizer in West Point. Let's visit with Jacob Reimers. We've got a little rain. Looks like there's a little heat in store. This is going to be pretty good for crops, isn't it?
2: Yeah, should be great for crops here, Chad. Hopefully really see that corn take off this week with the heat. It's a great time to get that top dress on, though. 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
2: Make sure that corn is about 2 to 3 leaves tall and you can row it good. 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Never hurts. We really got a lot of fertilizer moving already.
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1: Jacob Reimers, Kalp Seed and Fertilizer in West Point, with this week's update.
3: I'm Jerry Willis, and this is the Fox Business Report.
4: Microsoft shares are up more than 2%. The Information is reporting the software giant will release a new coding model next week. Merger news, investor Tillman Fertitta is buying Caesars for $5.7 billion. Fertitta owns the Golden Nugget casino chain and other hospitality and gaming businesses, as well as restaurant chain Landry's and the NBA's Houston Rockets. Caesars shares up more than 1%. Shares of cloud software company Snowflake are up 35%. After reporting an upbeat quarter, and it also has a deal with Amazon Web Services involving artificial intelligence. New home sales declined more than expected in April, down 6.2%, and home prices rose in the month. That's your Fox Business Report. I'm Ginny Cosolda, invested in you.
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0: is a country KTSE. Heard from Tim McGraw and that one, Better Man from Clint Black. It was on this date, May 28th, back in 1991, that the album that song came from was number one on the U.S. country music album chart. Killin' Time, Clint Black's debut album. Had a Better Man, Nothing's News, Walking Away, Nobody's Home, obviously the title track, Killin' Time, big debut album for Clint Black, number one on this date back in 1999.
1: Is it time to replace that old worn-out auger you've been patching up for the last few years? 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
0: News director Connie Green is also in our lineup today. She's standing by with the news update for us here on Midday in Mid-America, which is brought to you by Tri-County Ag. Every season brings decisions. 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We are at 82 degrees of both Classic Country, KTIC, West Point, and Norfolk. On Wall Street, the Dow is up, barely, but it is up, 12.21 at 50,656.49. S&P 500 up 39.80.

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2: 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Find out what your coins, silver, and jewelry are really worth at TNT Coins. Fremont Fire Chief Todd Burnt and his staff held an open house yesterday evening at the current fire department, 415 East 16th Street in Fremont, to show the public the proposed new fire station. The fire station in use at this time is over 55 years old. Better response times are hoped for with the new facility, which is planned for an area near Military Avenue, Johnson Road, and Fremont Drive. Groundbreaking could be next spring. An explosion and fire in a grain leg at the Heartland Co-op in Randolph, Iowa, yesterday afternoon. Firefighters from Fremont, Mills, Montgomery, and Page counties in Iowa and Nebraska City Fire Departments provided mutual aid to the Randolph Fire Department. The city's social media says there are no injuries reported. Aiden Little George Cloud will represent Nebraska for the Billy Michael Leadership Award. The Winnebago School senior is one of 51 students selected from across the country for that honor. The award is named after Billy Michael, a Louisiana student who, during the 1930s, helped his one-room school win a statewide scrap metal collection contest during World War II. The award honors students who embody values of leadership, teamwork, tolerance, creativity, and perseverance. Little George Cloud says his goal after graduation is to become Nebraska's first Native American governor. Nebraska Governor Jim Pillen tomorrow will stand alongside Lieutenant Governor Joe Kelly, state lawmakers, Jewish community leaders, and faith advocacy partners to sign an executive order establishing standards and reporting measures for state entities to further combat anti-Semitism. The event will take place 10:30 in the morning at the governor's hearing room at the Nebraska State Capitol. Little Heart, Big Fight. A benefit for Callie's family will take place in the Wisner City Auditorium this Saturday. One of the hosts for that event, Kylie Dotson, says proceeds will go towards medical bills, travel, and family needs centered around care for Mackenzie Callie's, who was born with a rare heart condition.
3: Mackenzie was going to be born with this heart condition, and it's a congenital heart defect called severe aortic stenosis, and then there's a mitral valve dysplasia. So as soon as she was born, she had to go get rushed to the Children's Hospital to have her first open heart surgery, and she's going to have more surgeries throughout her life as she grows. And so the reason why we wanted to have this benefit is to help raise funds and medical expenses for like lodging and hostel stays and all the things you don't even think about when you have to go take your own child out for days and weeks and everything that you're going to miss long term. And they have another little girl, Avery, to take care of too. So we're trying to help however we can with this benefit.
2: She details some of those donations for the raffle and silent auction.
3: Well, they keep coming in. There's a lot of, I know there was some meat donated. There's on our Facebook page, we've been posting them as we've been getting them. I think there's been some signs. There's been some Snap-on tools were donated. There were some guns donated, knives.
2: The benefit this Saturday will run from 3 to 7 p.m. with dinner, drinks, silent auction, and raffle. The dinner starts at 4:30. A GoFundMe account has been set up as well. Those are the latest stories from the KTIC News Center.
4: Fox News, I'm Gianna Gelosi. CENTCOM says Kuwait intercepted an Iranian ballistic missile, the U.S. calling it an egregious ceasefire violation. This comes after the U.S. downed a flurry of Iranian drones fired at an American tanker.
5: Iran launched drones toward a commercial vessel attempting to pass through the Strait of Hormuz. CENTCOM says at least five one-way attack drones were launched toward the vessel and intercepted. We know that a strike was also conducted against a control station that was about to launch a sixth drone.
4: Fox's Trey Yang strikes elsewhere, this time on an alleged drug smuggling boat.
6: It's two boats in 2 days taken out in the eastern Pacific. Two accused narco-terrorists are reported to have been killed in the latest strike. U.S. Southern Command posted a video showing a boat not moving on the water, then exploding with smoke and fire coming from it. One man was reported killed in a boat strike Tuesday, with two survivors left stranded in the water.
4: Fox's Chris Foster. 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
0: 82 degrees in both Classic Country KTIC Norfolk and West Point. We should get to a high of 86 today. We'll stay mostly cloudy. Southeast wind 5 to 15, gusting to 25. Then we have a 50% chance of showers and thunderstorms tonight. Cloudy with a low of 61. Southeast wind 5 to 15, gusting to 20. Tomorrow, showers are likely up until midday. In the afternoon, showers will still be likely, but thunderstorms will be possible too. We'll get to a high of 78, southeast wind in the morning at about 5 to 10. In the afternoon, 10 to 20, gusting to 25. Tomorrow night, still a 50% chance of rain and storms. Cloudy, 58 degrees. Southeast wind, 5 to 15, gusting to 25. We'll be mostly cloudy again Saturday with a 40% chance of showers and thunderstorms, a high of 79. And in the afternoon, the breeze out of the southeast will be at 10 to 20, gusting near 30 miles per hour. Saturday night, a chance of rain and storms before midnight. After midnight, rain becomes likely and storms possible, a low of 58 and breezy. Then Sunday, a 40% chance of showers and storms up until midday, a high of 79.
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9: 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July corn is up 3.5 at 4.56. December up 5.25 at 4.82¾. July soybeans up 9 at 11.94¼. November up 11.5 at 11.93. July Chicago wheat is up 1 at 6.23½. September up 3/4 at 6.36¼. July Kansas City wheat is down 5.25 at 6.64½. September down 5.25 at 6.76¼. July soybean meal up 390 at 334.50. July bean oil up 83 at 76.09. June live cattle are down 102 at 250.40. August down 47 at 242.02. August feeders are down 52 at 354.10. September down 25 at 351.55. July lean hogs are down 20 cents at 101.92. 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
9: Good morning, I'm Lacey Shippey for the Rural Radio Network, and it's time for our midday commodity market update with Mike Zuzulo of Global Commodity Analytics. And Mike, we're seeing a mixed day out here, strength in the corn and beans, and wheat, a little two-sided trade there in that Chicago contract, and down in the KC, just a mixture out there. Tell me a little bit about what you see as our market drivers here today.
15: Yeah, you know, percent gainer today, winner goes to the soy meal market. Lacey, it seems like we go back and forth between the soy meal and the soybean oil, and I suspect there's a little bit going on there about the strike that is reportedly now not going to happen down in Argentina. So the soy meal's carrying the water today, helping give us double-digit gains in the soybeans. And the corn's not doing bad either. We're up about 1%, a little over 1% in September corn and December corn. I think you're seeing a distinction between the row crops and the wheat market today, as we see the crude oil trade around short covering versus whispers of a deal between U.S. and Iran. I think that difference between the wheat and the row crops really boils down to the harvest pressure in the wheat and the updated models suggesting maybe the heaviest rains are going to be shifted east out of Oklahoma-Kansas border and east into Missouri, which would be very welcome because we could lose a lot of quality, I suspect, if we see rains on this wheat crop in the hard red wheat country that's going to be cut very early this year.
9: Have you heard any reports of the combines rolling already for that hard winter wheat crop?
15: Yeah, I heard yesterday or the day before that Oklahoma in particular is probably going to have all of its wheat ready at about the same time. So it's going to be hard for the custom cutters to do their normal thing. And I think that's going to be an issue as far as getting good solid yield reports back in. They clearly haven't gotten to the areas where we think the best wheat is at. But, you know, when you look at Colorado and you look at it, 79% very poor, Nebraska 82% very poor, Kansas 55, 56, Oklahoma. You're looking at the best wheat pretty much in the next week or two for harvesting. So I think these next couple of weeks will be very important, as will the export sales, because we've got to understand where do we sit with the U.S.-China trade deal, that export sale report coming out delayed tomorrow morning.
9: And speaking of harvest, South America and Argentina in particular are well through corn and bean harvest. Have you heard any updates there on the yields that they're seeing and how that measures up to the expectations?
15: Yeah, the Buenos Aires Grains Exchange gave us some fresh numbers. They matched up really nicely with the USDA's report. They may be up a little bit more than USDA's May numbers, so still very strong numbers, but I think we've baked that in. The big question will be the European drought that maybe is starting to form in June, the U.S. drought that may be starting to form in June, as well as the Center West Brazil drought that is starting to form as well in the month of June. It's going to be a weather month in June, I suspect.
9: And when we take a look at the livestock trade today, not a whole lot happening over there. Tell me a little bit about what you're seeing.
15: Yeah, I was disappointed with the feeders giving up, led down by the fats. We've got the feeder index at 367, August feeders at 355, 354. Should be about the feeders moving higher, but maybe we're getting that play between the corn and the feeder, something we can talk about on the final bell more.
9: Well, thank you, Mike. That is Mike Zuzalo of Global Commodity Analytics for your midday market update. 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
3: 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From the seed you plant to the starter that gets it going, Tri-County Ag is ready. 82 degrees in both Classic Country, KTIC, Norfolk, and West Point. Will stay mostly cloudy today, and we'll top out at 86 degrees. What are they playing over on Summer Stream right now? Looks like A Melt With You from Modern English. Summer Stream, that's our sister station that plays you the best pop and rock hits of the 80s with some 60s, 70s, and 90s mixed in, too. It's brought to you by Sapp Brothers Petroleum of West Point, Dairy Queen of West Point, and Sioux Gateway Airport. 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
4: Here's a look at your ag forecast. This is meteorologist Paul Trombley. We're going to continue to see plenty of opportunities for some scattered showers and storms here the next several days as we continue to first see an upper-level trough over Texas into Oklahoma yet, kicking up some showers and storms in the short term. And that's certainly going to be the case across particularly Kansas and Oklahoma yet as we head through today and into tonight. A few of those showers and storms get into southern Nebraska as well. Well, the effects of this system start to wane as we get to the end of the week, but as we get into the weekend, we'll start to see a trough of low pressure starting to dig a little bit further into the northern Rockies, starting to bring more shower and storm opportunities for the central plains. So seeing one system kind of leaving us and then another one taking over to keep things kind of seamless with these shower and storm chances each day through the weekend, as well as into early next week. It looks like some of those shower and storm chances could pick up a bit more at times as we get into the weekend as well as into early next week. And then it looks like next week, kind of on and off with some showers and storms still on the docket for us. So overall, unsettled weather pattern playing out here over the next several days. And as far as temperatures are concerned, we're going to stay away from any big heat waves here for the next week or so, with high temperatures generally staying seasonal to a bit above average at times, with those highs trending from the 70s to 80s as we head through the weekend upcoming and into next week. So still looking at that to be the kind of frame that we're going to see with our temperatures as well as our precipitation levels. And that's the latest look at your forecast from Weatherology. I'm meteorologist Paul Trombley.
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6: I'm Joel Janacek. The top-ranked Nebraska softball team battles 10th-ranked Arkansas in the Women's College World Series in Oklahoma City tonight. The Huskers come in with a 51-6 record on the season. First pitch is scheduled for 8:30 p.m., and the game will be televised on ESPN2. The Fremont Moo opened the season at home tonight against the Salina Sliders. It's the Moo's first game as a member of the Diamond Baseball League. First pitch is scheduled for 7:05 p.m. at Moeller Field in Fremont. The Omaha Storm Chasers lost 5-2 at home to the Memphis Redbirds last night. The Storm Chasers are 25-27 on the year. The two teams will play again tonight at 6:35 p.m. at Warner Park. The Sioux City Explorers lost 7-3 at home to the Milwaukee Milkmen. The Explorers are

0: 6-7 on the year. The two teams wrap up the series tonight at 6:35 p.m. at Lewis and Clark Park. Yesterday was the first day of Boys State Golf in Class C at Indian Head Golf Club in Grand Island. Peyton Penrose of West Point Beamer finished the day tied for 18th with a 4-over par 76. Trevor Hoffman of Clarkson Lee was tied 34th with a 7-over par 79. And Drake Heggie of Logan View was tied for 39th with an 8-over par 80. The second and final round got underway this morning. In the NBA playoffs tonight, San Antonio will play at Oklahoma City. The Thunder lead the Western Conference Finals 3-2. In the NHL playoffs last night, Carolina shut out Montreal 4-0. Carolina leads that Eastern Conference Finals series 3-1. Game 5 is Friday in Carolina. The Nebraska baseball team will play South Dakota State tomorrow in the first round of the Lincoln Regional. First pitch will be at 3 o'clock. In the other game at 8 p.m., Ole Miss will play Arizona State. The Northeast Nebraska All-Star Basketball Games will be held on Friday, June 5th at Norfolk Catholic. Area athletes participating in the girls' game include light team members Madeline Dolliver and Hadley Walsh of Pender and Kennedy Trainer of Howells Dodge. Dark team members include Emerson Beller of Wisner-Pilger, Charlie Dinslaggy from GACC, Oakland Craig's Sonia Gazinski, and North Bend Central's Lauren Sterup. Pender head girls basketball coach Jason Dolliver is the head coach for the light team, while Oakland Craig head girls basketball coach Scott Gazinski is the head coach for the dark team. Boys light team members include Andrea Martin and Nathan Tomchuk of Howells Dodge, Peyton Penrose and Hunter Swanson of West Point Beamer, and Kyle McMullen of Clarkson Lee. West Point Beamer head boys basketball coach Tyler Polacek is the head coach for the light team. The girls game will tip off at 6 p.m. with the boys game beginning at 8 p.m. again on Friday, June 5th. Both games will be broadcast on 107.9 The Bull. Jordy Fromm and Alexis Jensen of Nebraska have been recognized by the National Fast Pitch Coaches Association. Fromm has been named the organization's Player of the Year just one day after being named the USA Softball Collegiate Player of the Year. Fromm was also named a first-team All-American by the National Fast Pitch Coaches Association and a Gold Glove winner at pitcher. Jensen earned third-team All-America recognition. I'm Joel Janacek. Get more sports anytime at KTIUCRadio.com.
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2: 82 degrees in both Classic Country, KTIC West Point, and Norfolk. 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
3: All right, thanks very much there, JD. Let's take a look at ag information here on a Thursday. KTIC. A Nebraska Farm Bureau Foundation has recognized 40 educators from across the state as the 2026 Nebraska Agriculture in the Classroom Champions. Sponsored by the Nebraska Corn Board, the Ag in the Classroom Champions program highlights teachers who utilize the Ag in the Classroom resources and programming to connect students with Nebraska agriculture. Participating teachers complete grade-specific activities and educational opportunities designed to connect state and education standards in math, science, and social studies and language arts to food, fiber, and fuel. Educators who complete 7 checklist items through the Agriculture in the Classroom Teacher Toolkit receive recognition and classroom prizes. Among those who are being recognized this year, Kylie Ebling from St. Wenceslaus and Dodge, Becky Streff from North Bend Central, Kim Loski from Lee, Callie Asmus and Christy Owen from Christ Lutheran School in Norfolk, also several from Fremont, Kelsey Bay, Wendy Gustafson, and Linda Schwartz. Complete list of this year's recipients. The full story is up on my blog online. USDA's Farm Service Agency yesterday announced eligible landowners have in June, July, and August, from June 1st to August 31st, to review and consider base acre increases on farms enrolled in ARC or PLC. signed into law by the president July last year. The particular bill provides landowners with an opportunity to update and increase base acres in preparation for enrollment in ARC and PLC, beginning with the 2026 and future crop years. Nationwide, up to 30 million new base acres could be added by eligible farms. ARC and PLC cornerstone commodity safety net programs, providing financial protection for against low market prices or revenue declines. These programs can help producers manage risk, maintain economic viability in their operations, and especially during challenging markets and weather conditions. And this is the first chance to add base acres since 2002. If you want to get more information, contact your local FSA office. But again, you can update and increase those base acres at your local FSA office for ARC and PLC. That opportunity to update runs June 1st through August 31st. Retail fertilizer prices tracked by DTN in the third week in May displayed a situation we haven't seen in a while. Several of the fertilizers were lower in price. It was a run of 14 straight weeks where fertilizer prices were higher. Two fertilizers are slightly less compared to a month ago. They were potash and UAN-32. The other six fertilizers in the survey still had higher prices compared to a month ago, nothing more than 5% on DAP map, potash 10340 and hydrous and UAN 28. Farmers for Soil Health, that farmer-led initiative launched in 2022 to double cover crop acres on U.S. farmland by 2030, has reopened enrollment for 2026 with increased per-acre payments and a simplified one-year contract designed to remove barriers for growers. Enrollment is open through the end of August. Again, some changes have been made. Payment rates have been increased to $35 an acre, up to 2,000 acres. Contract period has been reduced to a single year. State-based technical advisors remain available to help farmers. 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One other news note, USDA Ag Research Service opened the Kipling Bushlog USDA Livestock Insect Research Laboratory in Texas. It's a state-of-the-art laboratory facility. It'll provide the U.S. cattle industry with innovative tools and advanced technologies to manage and eliminate invasive fly and tick pests that threaten the U.S. cattle industry. The new 52,000-square-foot laboratory features cutting-edge lab spaces, advanced cattle facilities, state-of-the-art genomics core, driving research that delivers innovative control technologies for the U.S. livestock industry. Other on-site research opportunities will involve improved surveillance and trapping tools, novel insecticides, enhanced pesticide delivery techniques, sustainable treatments to prevent and mitigate outbreaks as well, and ability to do genomics research and look at vulnerabilities. More information on this new state-of-the-art facility. Again, full story up on my blog. That's Ag Information here at KTIC. Chad Moyer reporting.
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5: Possible progress with Iran. I'm Lisa Brady, Fox News. U.S. sources just confirming to Fox that negotiators for the U.S. and Iran have reached an agreement on a 60-day memorandum of understanding. It would extend the current ceasefire and launch negotiations on Iran's nuclear program. However, President Trump has yet to give approval for that. And this comes just hours after the U.S. accused Iran of violating the ceasefire and fired back.
6: U.S. officials confirmed its forces shot down five attack drones near the Strait of Hormuz and also hit a ground control station as a sixth drone was about to launch from Bandar Abbas. The strikes are being described as purely defensive and intended to maintain the ceasefire. The IRGC says it's retaliated by attacking a U.S. airbase. Officials in Kuwait confirmed they faced a missile and drone attack today.
5: Fox's Jeff Paul in Dubai. Meantime, a mixed report for the U.S. economy as a key inflation gauge hits a three-year high.
7: The PCE price index for April found inflation up 0.4%, a little lighter than expected. For the year ending in April, though, the increase was 3.8%. Excluding food and energy, the core PCE rose 0.2%, but up 3.3%. 3% for the year ending in April.
5: Fox's Jenny Cosola. A separate report finding slower economic growth than first thought for the start of the year, with the GDP at 1.6%. The U.S. Treasury Secretary is scheduled to host a White House briefing today. The U.S., Canada, and Mexico now coordinating efforts to protect people from the risk of Ebola during the upcoming Soccer World Cup. A joint statement announces an aligned approach to public health and travel measures for people coming from African regions where the current outbreak has been spreading. The U.S. has already implemented a temporary ban on non-citizens who travel to Congo, Uganda, or South Sudan in recent weeks. 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
13: I'm Connie Green in the KTIC News Center, which is sponsored by TNT Coins in Fremont. A Columbus area girl is missing. Columbus police are asking the public's help in locating 12-year-old Alessandra Jones. You can call Crime Stoppers anonymously at 402-564-3201. That's 564-3201. A small plane crashed yesterday in Washington County. A lone pilot in that crash was checked out by Fort Calhoun Rescue and refused transport. The matter is under investigation by the Blair Police Department and the Federal Aviation Administration. Aiden Little George Cloud will represent Nebraska for the Billy Michael Leadership Award. The Winnebago School senior is one of 51 students selected from across the country for that honor. Those are the latest stories from the KTIC News Center.
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2: 81 degrees at Classic Country KTIC Norfolk. We're at 83 in West Point. For today, mostly cloudy, a high of 86, southeast wind 5 to 15, gusting to 25. Then tonight, cloudy, a 50% chance of rain and thunderstorms, a low of 61, southeast wind at 5 to 15, gusting to 20. Tomorrow, showers are likely for much of the day, with thunderstorms possible in the afternoon. We'll get to a high of 78 with a southeast breeze at 10 to 20, gusting to 25 in the afternoon. A 50% chance of showers and thunderstorms tomorrow night, mostly cloudy, 58 degrees, southeast wind 5 to 15, gusting to 25. On Saturday, a 40% chance of showers and thunderstorms, mostly cloudy, with a high of 79. The breeze will be out of the southeast and a little breezy in the afternoon, 10 to 20, gusting near 30. For Saturday night, a chance of rain and storms before midnight. After midnight, showers are likely and thunderstorms possible. A cloudy low of 58 and breezy. On Sunday, a 40% chance of showers and thunderstorms up until midday. Mostly cloudy, a high of 79. Southeast wind 5 to 15, gusting to 25. We'll have a chance of rain and storms Sunday night. Cloudy, 59 degrees.
15: And Monday afternoon into the nighttime, chances for showers and thunderstorms, partly sunny with a high of 80. Monday night, partly cloudy and 57. Tuesday, partly sunny and 80. That night, a slight chance of rain and storms, partly cloudy, 56. And Wednesday, a slight chance of showers and thunderstorms, partly sunny with a high of 81. It is 85 in Sioux Falls, 84 in Yankton and Vermilion, Sioux City, 86, Wayne, 83, Classic Country, KTIC, Norfolk is at 81. 86 in Takema, Fremont, 80, Wahoo, 81, Lincoln, 80. 85 in Omaha with Blair and Council Bluffs, both at 82. Atlantic and Carroll, Iowa are at 86 with Denison, Audubon, and Harlan all at 84. We are at 83 degrees here at Classic Country KTIC in West Point.
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20: During his recent commencement address to West Point's 2026 graduating class, War Secretary Pete Hegseth told the newly commissioned second lieutenants they are becoming military leaders during a challenging time, with the world at a definitive crossroads.
21: You are stepping into the arena at a time when the stakes could not be higher.
20: He also spoke about what is expected from the graduates.
21: We're sending you to lead. We're sending you to forge warriors. And we are sending you, perhaps, to war. And you are ready.
20: And the secretary offered some advice on how best to lead.
21: Set the example and display courage, both physically and morally, to make the tough calls, especially when it's not popular. It doesn't mean you won't be afraid, but it means you will be prepared to push through it.
20: Kid Nuretsky, Fox News.
22: 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Grain trade is mixed here at noon with back and forth news about the ceasefire in the Middle East, and traders are waiting for any kind of concrete news that would confirm or deny rumors of an extended ceasefire. Crude oil has turned around and is slightly lower on the day, which has further pressed the wheat markets. Corn futures are 1 to 3 cents higher with support from soybeans, which are stronger today on the heels of the product markets. And cattle futures have been back and forth today as well, but are currently a little lower here at noon. We don't have any cash trade yet for the week, and boxes are lower, so there isn't much to drive cattle higher until we start to see some fundamental news create some direction here. July corn is up 1 3/4 at 454 1/4. December up 3 3/4 at 481 1/4. July soybeans are up 7.5 at 1192 3/4. November up 10 1/4 at 1191 3/4. July Chicago wheat is down 2 at 620 1/2. September down 2 1/4 at 633 1/2. July Kansas City wheat down 7.5 at 662 1/4. September down 7.5 at 674. July soybean meal is up 280 at 333.40. And July bean oil is up 91 at 76.17. June live cattle are down 117 at 250.25. August down 67 at 241.82. August feeders are down 32 at 354.30. September down 25 at 351.55. July lean hogs are down a dime at 102.02. August down a dime as well at $100.77. 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
3: Drought continues to rear its ugly head across the Great Plains. Time for top midday ag news. I'm Steve White. Nebraska sale barns are seeing a sharp rise in cattle movement as drought conditions persist, putting pressure on producers across the region. We send it to Alex Makavica, who's following that.
1: At Crawford Livestock Market in northwest Nebraska, co-owner Alicia Robertson says this week's feeder sale has already more than doubled last year's numbers, with cattle arriving days early. What's typically a biweekly sale has moved into a weekly sale.
23: Last year on the same sale, we had 1,800 head, and I'm already surpassed 4,000.
1: Robertson says the concern now for the cow-calf pairs is where they're headed and whether the numbers will ever come back to the region. She says they've gone to Minnesota, North Dakota, Kentucky, New Mexico, and Kansas.
23: That's heartbreaking for us as market owners because all of those pairs that we would get to sell their calf crop, we're not going to see those animals in our country for a long time, if ever.
1: She adds more herd dispersals, high land prices, and ongoing drought are raising long-term concerns.
3: Thanks for that report, Alex. And as western Nebraska continues to recover from wildfires, conservation groups are working with ranchers to reduce risk and build long-term resilience. One of those efforts comes from the Sandhills Task Force. Tevin Pieper says eastern red cedar remains a major concern, fueling fires and competing for already limited water resources.
24: And a lot of what we do is cost share for cedar removal, which is a huge issue in the eastern Sandhills, but they are creeping westward, and especially along any river corridor or anywhere that there is groundwater, cedars need water. We'll send a deep, deep tap root to get that taken up.
3: The Sandhills Task Force has hosted meetings connecting landowners with resources following wildfires, and they encourage proactive planning.
24: You never know. You never know when a fire is going to come through your place. And so it is so unfortunate and heartbreaking when it happens to your neighbor, but you don't want to be the next guy that something like that happens to. And so it always helps to be thinking about it and proactive rather than reactive.
3: The Sandhills Task Force also partnered with the Nebraska Rural Radio Association for a special you can find on our website, featuring conversations with ranchers affected by fires and a number of resources to help. Now an update on the tornado that recently hit St. Labore, north of Grand Island. We brought you the story of the Hirschman family. They have crops, pasture, and a feedlot in the area. Now we've learned the death loss is at 42 for their herd. Bob Hirschman says they lost 23 calves and 19 cows in the storm. That storm was rated an EF3. Farming is difficult work, and current conditions add to the stress. Now, Senator Deb Fischer introduces a measure designating May 29th as Mental Health Awareness in Agriculture Day. Fischer says a struggling farm economy is adding stress for farmers, ranchers, and ag workers already facing difficult conditions. Lawmakers note agriculture workers face higher suicide rates than the general population as producers dealing with rising costs, volatile markets, and weather challenges. The measure is backed by several Nebraska and national egg organizations. And that is a midday check of ag news. 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
1: 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Here's the head of Red Star Fertilizer, Tom Stanton. Soil tests. Now, I think farmers are accustomed to doing soil tests. They maybe do them every year or every 3 years. There's value in starting to string those together and understanding what's happening over time. What are you looking at in that regard?
2: So at Red Star, we do something called our RX360, and we're partnered with Earth Optics. And so we're doing your standard traditional soil tests that we've done for decades and decades. But we're also doing something called a true biotest. And with this true biotest, what we're doing is we're identifying pests in the soil, rootworms, nematodes, funguses that cause root rots and different things like that. And over the last 3 years, we've been doing this in conjunction with Earth Optics. And just to give you a little data, nematodes are on 86% of our corn, and that's from a moderate to a heavy level. Okay, so nematodes are a major problem for us in eastern Nebraska. And as we look at the fungus, we've done a lot of research the last 2 years and seen just, you know, around 21 bushel average increase by putting a fungicide in furrow. 79% of all of our soil tests the last 3 years have got some form of crown rot, whether that's anthracnose, whether that's fusarium, or whether it's gibberella stalk rot. Those are the reasons why we've been seeing big time yield results by protecting that corn in furrow.
1: Give them a call at 844-502-9368. 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That's today's Red Minute, brought to you by Red Star Fertilizer.
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3: I'm Alex Makovica, back with you on the Rural Radio Network. We continue to learn more details about Tularia. It's a tick-borne cattle disease now detected in several Nebraska counties. The parasite primarily spread by the Asian longhorn tick. Important to note, that tick has not been found in Nebraska, but has been established in 26 other states. We were recently joined by Dr. Matt Hilly with UNL's Vet Diagnostic Clinic.
4: So bovine tularyosis is the disease in cattle, and it's caused by a protozoa that's carried by the Asian longhorn tick. So it can get a little confusing, I think, to folks that have likely unheard or not heard of this so far.
3: Dr. Hilly said right now, location is one of the biggest factors.
4: Well, right now, one of the more important things of the disease is that there's a geospatial aspect to it. So mostly east and south of us. So the biggest risk right now for folks, whether it's cow-calf or feedlot, would be importing cattle from these areas. So far, we don't have the tick in the state. And luckily, the vast majority of speculative models show that the majority of the state would not be very suitable for the tick to be established.
3: The primary transmission of Tularia is the Asian longhorned tick, but there are some other things to keep an eye out for and ways that you could potentially mitigate the spread.
4: It can also, it's a bloodborne disease, so it can be transmitted through needles, you know, for sharing needles as we go down and work cattle. Implant needles are potential, biting flies, biting insects of that sort. So far, where the tick has gone, the disease has followed.
3: Dr. Hilly says the biggest concern is imported cattle.
4: If you're particularly Virginia is kind of the epicenter, if you will, of the disease. But anything east and south of us, if you're importing cows for a cow-calf herd, has the potential to bring the disease with it. Again, we don't have the tick here, so it's unlikely to spread very effectively, at least. But we have the risk of needles and other fomites. On the feedlot side, a lot of calves, rather, are brought in from the southeast. So that's unlikely to change. So I think on the feeder side, being aware of this being a risk in those cattle, I think, is important.
3: Important to mention, too, there is not a vaccine for this, correct?
4: That's correct. Or effective treatment options.
3: Dr. Hilly says it's best to stay in contact with your local veterinarian, and the Vet Diagnostic Center at the University of Nebraska offers testing.
4: They can submit samples. Most of the time that's done through referring veterinarians, but we do have identification of ticks that we can perform here, as well as PCR for Tularia, for the protozoa that causes the disease itself. So if folks suspect the Asian longhorn tick itself, they can send the ticks in for identification, or if they're seeing clinical signs in their animals, most likely that would be jaundice or icterus, yellowing of the mucous membranes and fat in cattle, that then we can do the testing on the animals here for the disease as well.
3: While Dr. Hilly reminds producers to stay vigilant, he also points to university research that it remains unclear whether Nebraska's climate is suitable for long-term tick establishment.
4: Luckily, I think we're in a good position that we are at least unlikely to have the tick established in the state. If it is, it's probably going to be in very small portions. That would change the risk to the cow-calf sector, in my opinion, although that's unlikely to happen. Thankfully, we haven't had that yet and probably won't. But until then, we need to focus on not importing it. And some of the questions I think we need to ask on the feedlot side is what effects it has on overall calf health. That's really unknown now because the disease has become large enough east of us that we're now starting to get a large portion of feeder cattle. Large may be the wrong term, but some feeder cattle coming into the state that are positive for it. So what impact does that have on them once they get to the feed yard, I think, are questions that we need to ask. Are they more susceptible to respiratory disease, for example?
3: That's Dr. Matt Hilly with the University of Nebraska-Lincoln. I'm Alex Makavica.
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9: I'm Joel Janacek. The top-ranked Nebraska softball team battles 10th-ranked Arkansas in the Women's College World Series in Oklahoma City tonight. The Huskers come in with a 51-6 record on the season. First pitch is scheduled for 8:30 p.m., and the game will be televised on ESPN2. The Fremont Moo opened the season at home tonight against the Salina Sliders. It's the Moo's first game as a member of the Diamond Baseball League. First pitch is scheduled for 7:05 p.m. at Moeller Field in Fremont. The Omaha Storm Chasers lost 5-2 at home to the Memphis Redbirds last night. The Storm Chasers are 25-27 on the year. The two teams will play again tonight at 6:35 p.m. at Warner Park. The Sioux City Explorers lost 7-3 at home to the Milwaukee Milkmen. The Explorers are 6-7 on the year. The two teams wrap up the series tonight at 6:35 p.m. at Lewis and Clark Park. Yesterday was the first day of Boys State Golf. In Class C at Indian Head Golf Club in Grand Island, Peyton Penrose of West Point Beamer finished the day tied for 18th with a 4-over par 76. Trevor Hoffman of Clarkson Lee was tied 34th with a 7-over par 79. And Drake Heggie of Logan View was tied for 39th with an 8-over par 80. The second and final round got underway this morning. In the NBA playoffs tonight, San Antonio will play at Oklahoma City. The Thunder lead the Western Conference Finals 3-2.

0: games to two. In the NHL playoffs last night, Carolina shut out Montreal 4-0. Carolina leads that Eastern Conference Final Series 3-1. Game 5 is Friday in Carolina. The Nebraska baseball team will play South Dakota State tomorrow in the first round of the Lincoln Regional. First pitch will be at 3 o'clock. In the other game at 8 p.m., Ole Miss will play Arizona State. The Northeast Nebraska All-Star Basketball Games will be held on Friday, June 5th at Norfolk Catholic. Area athletes participating in the girls' game include Light Team members Madeline Dolliver and Hadley Walsh of Pender and Kennedy Trainer of Howells Dodge. Dark Team members include Emerson Beller of Wisner-Pilger, Charlie Dinslaggy from GACC, Oakland Craig's Sonia Gazinski, and North Bend Central's Lauren Stera. Pender head girls basketball coach Jason Dolliver is the head coach for the light team, while Oakland Craig head girls basketball coach Scott Gazinski is the head coach for the dark team. Boys light team members include Andrea Martin and Nathan Tomchuk of Howells Dodge, Peyton Penrose and Hunter Swanson of West Point Beamer, and Kyle McMullen of Clarkson Lee. West Point Beamer head boys basketball coach Tyler Polacek is the head coach for the light team. The girls game will tip off at 6 p.m. with the boys game beginning at 8 p.m. again on Friday, June 5th. Both games will be broadcast on 107.9 The Bull. Jordy Fromm and Alexis Jensen of Nebraska have been recognized by the National Fast Pitch Coaches Association. Fromm has been named the organization's Player of the Year just one day after being named the USA Softball Collegiate Player of the Year. Fromm was also named a first-team All-American by the National Fast Pitch Coaches Association and a Gold Glove winner at pitcher. Jensen earned third-team All-America recognition. I'm Joel Janacek. Get more sports anytime at KTIUCRadio.com.
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6: 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Fremont Fire Chief Todd Burnt and his staff held an open house yesterday evening at the current fire department, 415 East 16th Street in Fremont, to show the public the proposed new fire station. The fire station in use at this time is over 55 years old. Better response times are hoped for with the new facility, which is planned for an area near Military Avenue, Johnson Road, and Fremont Drive. Groundbreaking could be next spring. An explosion and fire in a grain leg at the Heartland Co-op in Randolph, Iowa, yesterday afternoon. Firefighters from Fremont, Mills, Montgomery, and Page counties in Iowa and Nebraska City Fire Departments provided mutual aid to the Randolph Fire Department. The city's social media says there are no injuries reported. Aiden Little George Cloud will represent Nebraska for the Billy Michael Leadership Award. The Winnebago School senior is one of 51 students selected from across the country for that honor. The award is named after Billy Michael, a Louisiana student who, during the 1930s, helped his one-room school win a statewide scrap metal collection contest during World War II. The award honors students who embody values of leadership, teamwork, tolerance,

0: creativity, and perseverance. Little George Cloud says his goal after graduation is to become Nebraska's first Native American governor. Nebraska Governor Jim Pillen tomorrow will stand alongside Lieutenant Governor Joe Kelly, state lawmakers, Jewish community leaders, and faith advocacy partners to sign an executive order establishing standards and reporting measures for state entities to further combat anti-Semitism. The event will take place 10:30 in the morning at the governor's hearing room at the Nebraska State Capitol. Little Heart, Big Fight. A benefit for Callie's family will take place in the Wisner City Auditorium this Saturday. One of the hosts for that event, Kylie Dotson, says proceeds will go towards medical bills, travel, and family needs centered around care for Mackenzie Callie's, who was born with a rare heart condition.
1: Mackenzie was going to be born with this heart condition, and it's a congenital heart defect called severe aortic stenosis, and then there's a mitral valve dysplasia. So as soon as she was born, she had to go get rushed to the children's hospital to have her first open heart surgery. And she's going to have more surgeries throughout her life as she grows. And so the reason why we wanted to have this benefit is to help raise funds and medical expenses for like lodging and hostel stays and all the things you don't even think about when you have to go take your own child out for days and weeks and everything that you're going to miss long term. And they have another little girl, Avery, to take care of too. So we're trying to help however we can with this benefit.
0: She details some of those donations for the raffle and silent auction.
1: Well, they keep coming in. There's a lot of, I know there was some meat donated. There's on our Facebook page, we've been posting them as we've been getting them. I think there's been some signs. There's been some Snap-on tools were donated. There were some guns donated, knives.
0: The benefit this Saturday will run from 3 to 7 p.m. with dinner, drinks, silent auction, and raffle. The dinner starts at 4:30. A GoFundMe account has been set up as well. Those are the latest stories from the KTIC News Center.
2: News. I'm Therese Crowley. Sources confirmed to Fox, U.S. and Iran negotiators have agreed to a 60-day memo of understanding to extend the ceasefire and launch negotiations on Iran's nuclear program pending the president's approval. Mines would reportedly have to be removed from the Strait of Hormuz. Outgoing California Governor Gavin Newsom endorses L.A. Mayor Karen Bass in Tuesday's election. The surging Republican former reality star Spencer Pratt tells Fox.
3: Not only did they work together in their negligence in burning down 7,000 houses and 12 people alive, but they're both complicit in laundering, what, $24 billion to actually increase homelessness?
2: Pratt says his common sense resonates with voters. Vice President J.D. Vance with a commencement address at the Air Force Academy, Colorado Springs, commenting on AI, says decisions over life and death must be made by humans, not machines. 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
8: 81 degrees at Classic Country KTIC, Norfolk, 83 in West Point, on our way to a high of 86, southeast wind 5 to 15, gusting to 25. Cloudy tonight with a 50% chance of showers and thunderstorms, a low of 61, southeast wind 5 to 15, gusting to 20. And then tomorrow, showers are likely much of the day, starting up in the morning hours, and then in the afternoon, we'll have a chance of thunderstorms too. A high of 78 with a southeast wind at 10 to 20, gusting to 25 in the afternoon. Tomorrow night, a 50% chance of showers and storms, mostly cloudy, 58, southeast wind 5 to 15, gusting to 25. We'll be mostly cloudy on Saturday with a 40% chance of rain and storms, a high of 79, a little breezy in the afternoon with the southeast wind at 10 to 20, gusting to 30. Then for Saturday night, we have a chance of showers and storms before midnight, rain likely after midnight with storms possible, a low of 58, and Sunday a 40% chance of showers and storms in the morning, cloudy with a high of 79. For Sunday night, a chance of showers and storms, cloudy, 59 degrees, then a chance of rain and storms Monday afternoon into the evening hours, partly sunny with a high of 80, that night partly cloudy and 57, and Tuesday partly sunny, we'll get to a high of 80. 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
10: 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July corn is up 2 1/4 at 454 3/4. December up 4 1/4 at 481 3/4. July soybeans up 9 at 1194 1/4. November up 11 1/2 at 1193 1/4. July Chicago wheat is down 0.5 at 622. September down 1 at 634 3/4. July Kansas City wheat is down 7 at 662 3/4. September down 7 1/4 at 674 1/4. June live cattle are down 152 at 249.90. August down 107 at 241.42. August feeders are down 107 at 353.55. September down 92 at 350.87. July lean hogs are unchanged at 102.12. And Class 3 milk for June down 11 at 1641 here on the Rural Radio Network.
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10: 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Hog prices are lower, down 3 cents, with a weighted average price of $94.47 on 1,207 head, and a 5-day rolling average of $94.30. Pork cutouts totaled 231 loads, with 192 loads of cuts and about 39 loads of trim. Pork cutout values are up $2.37 at $100.72 here on the Rural Radio Network.
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15: 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This is Michael Kenobi. 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
12: On the Rural Radio Network, I'm Alex Makavica. Today we're joined by Alicia Robertson. She and her husband Rich own Crawford Livestock Market up there in Crawford, Nebraska. And Alicia, today we're talking about just kind of this landscape of what is sale country right now in the spring. And it is just so vastly different than what we've seen. The drought taking a toll in so many ways. 30,000 foot perspective. What are you guys seeing right now, Alicia?
20: Well, first of all, Alex, thank you for having me on. I appreciate it. Today is a great day to talk because we've got a feeder sale on Friday that last year on the same sale, we had 1,800 head and I'm already surpassed 4,000. And when I pulled in from Wayne, 5 loads of trucks, the parking lot is a swarm of trucks that are unloading on a Wednesday before a Friday, and the dust is swirling, and it's just kind of a depressing sight, honestly. All these cattle coming to town, it's kind of disheartening. One thing we have in our favor is the market is still strong right now. But as I had said, you know, to you earlier in our conversation, it's all about supply and demand, and the more cattle that come into town now, our market gets saturated. Pairs, there's only so many places pairs can go, and these feeder cattle have to travel a long ways too. So, you know, that's just a worry on a marketer's standpoint that we have homes, that the market stays strong, and that we're able to, you know, make sure that people are making their living.
1: Well, kind of break down what kind of lots you guys are seeing. Are these mostly pairs, mostly weigh-ups? What do you guys see?
20: So really all of them. You know, we've had a huge influx of weigh-ups. Typically this time of year we've got 150, 200 head, and we've been at 500 for the past 3 weeks. And we oftentimes in the summer go every other Friday just due to, you know, slowness of cattle moving through the barn. We do video cattle, so we're always swamped with video cattle, but the barn, we really slow down, but we've modified our schedule so that we have sales every Friday. So a really big tick on an influx of weigh-ups, and then pairs. Geez, 2 weeks ago we had like 1,500 pairs and 400 breds, and then we had about 500 pairs and 300 breds last week where we were supposed to be off, and then 4,000 feeders this week. And I don't know how many weigh-ups we're going to have. I'd imagine we'd have a big run because I've already got them coming in as of yesterday, which is kind of early for a Friday sale. So we're really seeing everything come into town.
1: Okay. Where are these cattle going, Alicia? Who's buying these up?
20: Well, in the last few weeks, we've sent them, of course, to feedlots in eastern Nebraska on the feeders, but the pairs are going to Minnesota, North Dakota. I sent some to Kentucky. I sent a load to New Mexico, Kansas. So that's heartbreaking for us as market owners, because all of those pairs that we would get to sell their calf crop, we're not going to see those animals in our country for a long time, if ever.
1: Sends shivers down my spine. You know, I think about your position, Alicia, there at Crawford Livestock Market. You guys are obviously the place where cattle sell. But more than that, when you're sitting in the seat and you see a word like a phrase like herd dispersal, I mean, there's got to be a lot of emotions in these barns as of late.
20: Oh, gosh. You know, it's a double-edged sword, because some of these guys have been holding out. You know, we've had probably three or four herd dispersions in the last 2 weeks. You know, and a couple of them, they were of retirement age, so they finally were like, well, it's a drought and the market is high, it is a good time to retire. But they don't have anybody replacing them. So there was 80 there and another 80, and you know, so it's good that the producer is reaping some benefits of a high market, but it is sad, because then what does that land go to? And then we are that many less calves to sell in the fall. Mm-hmm. So it's, you know, I'm always happy when we get a good price for cattle for my customers, but when the cattle aren't coming back, it just makes you think about the long term of our industry as a whole, whether it's cattle production, livestock markets, these small cow-calf operators. I mean, we just have to be cognizant of all of the wheels that it takes to feed America. And are we all going to be able to do that? What does it look like in 50 years?
1: Mm-hmm. Alicia, what else is important to mention that we haven't had a chance to touch on?
20: Oh, I think that awareness in what is going on in the markets, knowing what cattle are worth, whether it be weigh-ups or feeders or pairs. And I just think it's so important for producers and consumers to know all of the things that go into it, the truckers, the crew, the buyers. You know, there's so much more than goes into it than just dropping off the cattle and having them go to the ring. And I just think for any business, for any person to be successful, it's just knowledge and whatever it is you're doing.
1: Yep, very well said. That's Alicia Robertson joining us. She and her husband own Crawford Livestock Market, joining us here on the Rural Radio Network.
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0: 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From the seed you plant to the starter that gets it going, Tri-County Ag is ready. 81 in Norfolk, 83 degrees in West Point.
6: 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Let's visit with Jacob Reimers. We've got a little rain. Looks like there's a little heat in store. This is going to be pretty good for crops, isn't it?
7: Yeah, should be great for crops here, Chad. Hopefully really see that corn take off this week with the heat. It's a great time to get that that top dress on, though. That's what we really need guys thinking about going ahead here.
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7: Make sure that corn is about 2 to 3 leaves tall and you can row it good. 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Never hurts. We really got a lot of fertilizer moving already.
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6: Jacob Reimers, Kalp Seed and Fertilizer in West Point, with this week's update. Here is a check on the farm calendar. 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Cumming County Feeders Golf Tournament is coming up on Thursday, June 4th, Indian Trails at Beamer. It's a four-person scramble. Check in at 2:30, the start at 3, and then a 6 o'clock social, which includes steak sandwiches afterwards. Teams are preferred. You could sign up as an individual as well. And they'd put you as spots are available. Registration deadline is May 29th. Contact Tyler to get more information, 922-0187, 402-922-0187. Cumming County Feeders Golf Tournament, June 4th at Beamer, and the deadline May 29th. USDA reminds producers that the enrollment deadline for the Grassland CRP program is May 29th. Contact your local FSA office. They've got all the information. Grassland CRP, again, one of those working lands conservation programs, enables participants to conserve grassland and also continue most haying and grazing practices as well. Deadline to enroll in Grassland CRP, again, is May 29th. Contact your local USDA service center. USDA Ag Marketing Service is seeking nominees for the United Soybean Board. They are seeking nominees from Nebraska and Iowa, along with a number of other states.

0: Deadline to nominate someone is May 29th. You can get more information at the United Soybean Board webpage or through USDA and the Ag Marketing Service as well. Again, nomination deadline is May 29th. Beef lovers across the state can once again hit the road in search for unforgettable meals as the Nebraska Beef Passport Program returns for another season here in 2026. It's hosted by the Nebraska Beef Council. It invites you to explore restaurants, meat markets, and processors all across the state. You can download a passport either digitally or a printed one. And the more stamps you get, you can be eligible for prizes at the end of the summer. Again, they've got participants all across the area: Norfolk, Takema, Omaha, Fort Calhoun, Scribner, in Elkhorn, Blair, Howells, North Bend, Wahoo, as well. All the details at goodlifegreatstakes.org. goodlifegreatstakes.org. A reminder, there's an early bird discount if you would like to attend the 2026 Iowa Farm Bureau Economics Summit. This year's theme, Trade Crossroads, Forces Shaping the Future of Agriculture. It'll be July 17th in Ankeny, Iowa. Former U.S. Trade Ambassador Bob Lighthizer will be one of the featured presenters. There'll be some pretty cool information in conjunction with Iowa State University that will be presented as well. Greg Dowd with the National Milk Producers Federation. He's got a past in trade within government as well. Talk about trade efforts and quite a few other things going on as well. There's actually it gets started on the evening before July 16th, continues into the 17th. But if you register by May 31st, you save a little bit of money. You can go to iowafarmbureau.com for more information. iowafarmbureau.com. UNL are at the forefront of animal welfare research, and they are going to host the International Symposium on Beef Cattle Welfare. It's June 1st, 2nd, and 3rd. It takes place there in Lincoln at Innovation Campus. Registration is underway. beefcattlewelfare.org. beefcattlewelfare.org. 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
2: One with Iran. I'm Lisa Brady, Fox News.
3: U.S. officials confirming to Fox News that American and Iranian negotiators have reached a 60-day ceasefire extension, a memorandum of understanding.
2: Fox's Trey Yingston, Tel Aviv.
3: The question now is whether or not President Trump and Iran's Supreme Leader Mujtaba Khamenei will sign off to move this deal forward. As part of the current framework, we are told this would extend the ceasefire and open the Strait of Hormuz. The issue of Iran's nuclear program would be pushed down the road, and already we're starting to see a splinter in the positions, at least announced by Iranian state media and announced by President Trump.
2: The U.S. and Iranian officials have drawn different red lines on Iran's nuclear program. The framework would launch negotiations on those details. A top Pakistani diplomat expected in Washington tomorrow. This just hours after more of what CENTCOM calls defensive strikes, intercepting five Iranian drones that were threatening ships. The U.S. also hitting a site where a sixth drone was about to be launched. Pushback on ICE from the Massachusetts governor, releasing new guidance for schools, hospitals, and churches dealing with immigration agents.
4: The guidance from Democratic Governor Mara Healey includes barring access to areas like classrooms and offices at schools, child care providers, higher education institutions, and places of worship unless a valid judicial warrant or order is presented. The same goes for student information and that of patients in healthcare settings. Healey has been critical of the Trump administration's immigration policies.
5: They're going after people who aren't safety threats. And they're still making people afraid.
4: Homeland Security officials defend the use of administrative warrants, saying they're used only when a person has received a final order of removal from an immigration judge.
2: Fox's Tanya J. Powers. This is protests continue at one migrant detention facility in New Jersey. DHS Secretary Mark Mullen tells Fox,
6: "We're going above and beyond. But the fact is, this is political theater."
2: America's listening to Fox News.
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11: I'm Connie Green in the KTIC News Center, which is sponsored by TNT Coins in Fremont. A Columbus area girl is missing. Columbus police are asking the public's help in locating 12-year-old Alessandra Jones. 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That's 564-3201. A small plane crashed yesterday in Washington County. A lone pilot in that crash was checked out by Fort Calhoun Rescue and refused transport. The matter is under investigation by the Blair Police Department and the Federal Aviation Administration. Aiden Little George Cloud will represent Nebraska for the Billy Michael Leadership Award. The Winnebago School senior is one of 51 students selected from across the country for that honor. Those are the latest stories from the KTIC News Center.
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15: 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Today we expect to reach a high of 86. We'll stay mostly cloudy. We'll keep the southeast wind at 5 to 15, gusting to 25. Then we have a 50% chance of showers and thunderstorms tonight. Cloudy with a low of 61, southeast wind 5 to 15, gusting to 20. We're likely to have off and on rain showers throughout the day tomorrow, starting in the morning. In the afternoon, thunderstorms will also be possible. A high of 78 with a southeast wind tomorrow afternoon at 10 to 20, gusting to 25. A 50% chance of rain and storms tomorrow night, cloudy with a low of 58, southeast wind 5 to 15, gusting to 25. On Saturday, we'll have a 40% chance of showers and thunderstorms, mostly cloudy with a high of 79, and our breeze will be out of the southeast at 10 to 20, gusting to 30. Saturday night, a chance of rain and storms in the evening. After midnight, showers likely, thunderstorms still possible, a low of 58 and breezy. Then Sunday, a 40% chance of rain and storms in the morning hours, a mostly cloudy day with a high of 79. And Sunday night, we'll again have a chance of showers and thunderstorms, cloudy, 59 degrees. Monday, a chance of showers and thunderstorms from early afternoon through the evening. Partly sunny with a high of 80. Monday night, partly cloudy, 57. On Tuesday, partly sunny, a high of 80. Tuesday night, a slight chance of rain and storms, partly cloudy, 56. And Wednesday, a slight chance of showers and thunderstorms, partly sunny with a high of 81. It is 86 in Sioux Falls and Yankton, 87 at Sioux City, Wayne 82, Classic Country KTIC Norfolk is also at 82. 81 in Fremont, Wahoo 82, Lincoln 80, it's 85 in Omaha, 84 in Council Bluffs. Atlantic and Denison, Iowa are both at 86, Harlan and Carroll each at 88, Audubon 84, it's 88 in Tecama. And we are at 83 degrees here at Classic Country KTIC in West Point.
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18: These medics and patients are training for a mass casualty in combat. The U.S. Army's 1st Medical Brigade of the 3rd Armored Corps is doing this training exercise in Fort Hood's underground tunnels. Colonel Camille Stahlkoper says these tunnels are a way to hide in plain sight, like they would on the battlefield.
19: Putting triage, emergency room, operating room, vet, optometry clinics to get away from what we've been seeing in Ukraine is the drone threat.
18: Medics practice everything from evacuating the wounded to performing life-saving care underground. For some soldiers like William Rothwell, being a combat medic hits close to home.
20: My grandfather actually served in World War II as a combat medic.
18: Rothwell only knew his grandfather through stories told, and more than 80 years later, Rothwell is getting real-life training before he steps foot in a combat zone.
20: Just being able to adapt to your surroundings, being able to work with what you have, and make sure you can still accomplish the mission.
18: With Military Matters, Chelsea Torres, Fox News.
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21: 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Grain trade will end the day mostly higher with the exception of the KC wheat. It's being reported by several news sources that the U.S. and Iran have reached an agreement for a 60-day ceasefire and reopening of the Strait of Hormuz. So crude oil has backed off its highs and is trading near unchanged. With help from the strong product markets today, soybeans are seeing double-digit gains as we head into the close, which has spilled over to support the corn market as well as the Chicago wheat market. And weather ahead is showing some rains for the eastern plains, while the Corn Belt should remain mostly dry and help that planting pace to near the finish line for the next week or so. July corn is up 4 at 456 and a half. December up 5.5 at 483. July soybeans are up 9.5 at 1194 and three quarters. November up 12 and three quarters at 1194 and a quarter. July Chicago wheat is up 1 at 623 and a half. September up three quarters at 636 and a half. July Kansas City wheat was down 4 3/4 at 665. September down 5.5 at 676. July soybean meal is up 360 at 334.20. July bean oil up 137 at 76.63. June live cattle are down 167 at 249.75. August down 150 at 241. August feeders are down 160 at 353.02. September down 155 at 350.25. July lean hogs unchanged at 102.12 and August up 7 cents at $100.92. Class 3 milk for June down 15 at 16.37 here on the Rural Radio Network.
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21: 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It's time now for a check of your closing livestock markets with David Erickson of Ag Optimists in Akron, Iowa. And David, it was a pretty quiet day in the cattle market. Tell me what you made of things today.
0: Yeah, Lacey, you know, the cattle market looked like it was going to get a little follow through on the positivity that we had late yesterday, but that wasn't quite in the cards, as we're going to close just a little bit lower in the fats and the feeders. All the lean hogs are going to close about steady to a little higher in the deferred months. August live cattle flirted with their 10-day moving average again today, but weren't able to get through that barrier. August feeder cattle are still trying to fill that gap from late last week, and the low end of the gap is 356.52, and we were still unable to get above there. Slaughter and weights were reported today. Slaughter was up just over 3,000 head, and weights are starting to fall with the live weights down 10, steers down 9, and heifers down 5. We should continue to see the drop in weights as we get into more calves, as the majority of yearlings have been cleaned up on this last flurry on the cash side of things. Cash is still pretty slow to develop this week as the packer and the producer are playing their little game of cat and mouse. We had a little bit of a bait and switch on the cutout yesterday afternoon, as it was pretty strong in the morning but backed off by the afternoon, with choice up 182 and select down 101. Load count was strong, coming in at 144 loads, so that is a positive that the meat is actually moving, even though we did back off on the price. The morning print was softer as well, with the choice down 223 and select down 196.
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27: Sandhills Task Force working to help producers affected by Nebraska's devastating wildfires. I'm Steve White on the Rural Radio Network. Had a chance to catch up with Tevin Pieper, who works for the Sandhills Task Force.
2: They have been holding a number of workshops and educational events to help with the road to recovery, but also they can help ranchers reduce the fire load by addressing eastern red cedar encroachment.
6: So a lot of these fires that we have had have been fueled certainly by eastern red cedar, and we've got a lot of cedar encroachment.
7: I worked for the Sandhills Task Force. It is a nonprofit that focuses on conservation in the Sandhills, and our goal is to keep ranchers ranching. And so, like you said, a lot of what we do is cost share for cedar removal, which is a huge issue in the eastern Sandhills, but they are creeping westward, and especially along any river corridor or anywhere that there is groundwater. Cedars need water, and they will send a deep, deep taproot to get that taken up, that's for sure.
6: Also do some stuff with streams and wetlands, was that right?
7: Yes. So with the Sandhills Task Force, I also focus the stream and wetland work. That's what I was hired for, especially after 2019 when there was that big snowstorm in March. Right. And the Sandhills got just so much precipitation, and then it melted off, and it caused a lot of damage in some areas. And damage in the sand is just like if you were building in the sandbox and you turn the sprinkler hose on and it floods it out, there's going to be lots of erosion. That's what a lot of operators experienced after those floods in 2019. And so some of the things that I can do is coordinate engineers and more of the technical aspect of it with our funds and other partner funds to help producers get their stream restoration going.
6: So yeah, that's a year like 2019 that shows us that. And then unfortunately, we've seen the other side of it here in 2026.
7: Yes, exactly.
6: And have you been part of some of those efforts as well?
7: Yep. So we've done a wildfire recovery meeting in Oshkosh just shortly after the wildfires, and we had some great turnout for that. Lots of just discussing things, more of the nuts and bolts of how to be resilient. Some people that weren't even affected by the fires attended those meetings or that meeting because they, you never know. You never know when a fire is going to come through your place. And so it is so unfortunate and heartbreaking when it happens to your neighbor, but you don't want to be the next guy that something like that happens to. And so it always helps to be thinking about it and proactive rather than reactive. And yeah, and then just in terms of cost share, some of the things that we've talked about doing are expanding our reach a little bit so that we can tap into some of the other grazing resources that maybe aren't directly in the Sandhills but are adjacent to the Sandhills, with CRP grounds, so that producers who were affected by the fire could potentially have access to some CRP ground if their cattle were displaced by the fires.
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21: What usually becomes the race to first cutting seems more like a trudge this year. This is The Good Life. I'm Lacey Shippey. It's no secret that it's dry out there. Over the last year, we've watched the drought monitor become less colorful as the red takes over, and watching the dust blow and the grass become crispy by June is discouraging. But ever the optimists, the farmers keep going. Adjustments are made, cattle are moved, and prayers are said. It's about this time each year that my husband, along with most every other farmer around, starts itching to get into the hay field. It's always big news when that first field of alfalfa is cut down. Oh, so-and-so's got hay down, time to roll. And it doesn't happen very often at all, but if we happen to be the first, there's a sense of anxious waiting after the field's been cut. If the neighbors follow suit and get to cutting too, there's a sense of relief. But oh, if they wait, maybe we jump the gun. Isn't it funny how there's a bit of peer pressure when it comes to farmers and their field work? But this year, it seems, that anticipation isn't quite there. Instead, I feel like there's almost a little feeling of dread about making that first cutting of alfalfa. Without the winter moisture and springtime rain, all the fields are looking sparse. The lush green and beautiful violet blooms have yet to come. Instead, the stems have poked up out of the grass, with puny leaves and blooms that are just trying their best. So this crop of hay won't be great. The number of bales that the field is capable of producing will be less, and it likely won't take long to dry and bale once it's been cut. But I fear that isn't what my husband is stewing and feeling anxious about this hay season. It's after the fields have been cut. Without rain, that second cutting just won't come. There's even been some talk about not mowing alfalfa at all. Without the crop there, the cost to cut it, rake it, and bale might not even be justified by the few number of bales that it produces. Instead, as the summer grass pastures fail to turn green, ranchers are contemplating turning out the cows to graze the alfalfa instead. The first fields in this county have been mowed right along the highway for all to see and wonder. Is it too soon? Should we be doing the same? But I know for sure that everyone who drives along that highway and sees those windrows of alfalfa, not quite as big as they have been before, is hoping and praying and begging that they get rained on. I'm Lacey Shippey with The Good Life. If you have thoughts to share or maybe a story to tell about The Good Life, email them to lshippey@ruralradio.com. That's lshippey at ruralradio.com.
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12: New home sales faltered in April, down 6.2% amid a rise in home prices during the month. Mortgage rates moved up slightly, hitting 6.53%. This comes after they reached its highest level last week since August. Home loan rates also increased. But on the flip side, mortgage and home loan rates are lower than this same time last year. The number of unemployment claims filed last week rose to 215,000, increasing by 5,000 from the previous week, according to data released by the Labor Department. Caesars reaching a jackpot deal. The casino giant is set to be bought by Fertitta Entertainment,
22: in a deal worth $17.6 billion. Fertitta owns the Golden Nugget Casino chain and the NBA's Houston Rockets. And that's your Fox Business Report. I'm Laura Cantor, invested in you.
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14: We are talking Yuling Gas & Go. They got a big celebration that's happening this upcoming Saturday, and you don't want to miss out on the celebration. And joining us today is manager April Faust to talk a little bit about the celebration. Pretty crazy to think you're celebrating a one-year celebration there at the Yuling Gas & Go. And first off,

0: breeding 1 year.
1: And once again, your specials will get underway coming up on Saturday morning, starting at 7 a.m., and those specials will run throughout the day up till around 9 p.m. Let's just talk a little bit about some of the great specials you're going to offer during the birthday celebration.
0: Oh, well, we've got our ice cream machine up and working. It had been on the fritz for a little bit, so we're going to have all day long half-price ice cream, which is just a carryover from the Fridays when we usually do the ice cream social. So all day long half-price ice cream. We're going to have beer sales. You can come and get an order of biscuits and gravy first thing in the morning. We're going to do $4 for a full order. And then we've got dozen wings on sale all day long, hot, mild, or barbecue for $9.50.
1: So once again, if you're looking for a bite to eat, whether you're hungry for breakfast with that great deal on biscuits and gravy or looking for a great deal on wings, that is going to be available. And again, you're also going to be having some samples available as well. Tell us a little bit about that.
0: So we offer Mrs. Jerry's salads as our come along with our lunch specials on the daily. Some of those samples we're going to have are going to be included as the dessert samples and some of the regular salads. So on top of that, we're hoping to get some Pepsi products that will be here. We're going to have lots of fried food, cheese curds, mozzarella sticks, you name it. We're going to try to get everybody some samples. We have a new dessert pizza that we're starting to advertise with, and then our tried and true garlic cheese bread.
1: So once again, we encourage you to stop in and have an opportunity to celebrate the birthday celebration with the Ewing Gas and Go. Again, that's this Saturday from 7 a.m. to 9 p.m. They're going to have an opportunity to enjoy some of those great specials, enjoy some of those great samples, but also you're going to have a pretty amazing deal on gas. Tell us a little bit about that.
0: Yeah, we are going to be able to, for the entirety of the day on May 30th, in celebration of 1 year in business and appreciation to all of our customers, 20 cents off in fuel. That will exclude diesel, but otherwise it is all grades of fuel. 20 cents off all day long.
1: And again, you can be a part of that. Plan to fill up at the Ewing Gas and Go this upcoming Saturday. And again, it's an opportunity to stop in, thank the workers for their great hospitality and the great work that they do there at the Ewing Gas and Go, and provide great service, great food. Maybe those that are listening here this morning, you guys do offer great lunch specials each day. Tell us a little bit about kind of those lunch specials.
0: Yeah, every day of the week we have a different special. Tuesdays we have a $10 sub special, so it's a 12-inch sub and a 24-ounce drink and a bag of chips for $9.99. So some really can't beat it. After that, the week just kind of evolves as we get requests from different customers. So yeah, anytime you come in, we've always got our regular stuff in the warmer pizza slices and burgers to choose from, but we try to offer a little something special every day over the lunch hour as well.
1: All right, that is April Faust, manager of the Ewing Gas and Go, getting ready for the big birthday celebration. That's this Saturday, 7 a.m. to 9 p.m. That'll do it for this update here on KTIC.
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4: I'm Connie Green in the KTIC News Center, which is sponsored by TNT Coins in Fremont. Honest appraisals and fair prices for coins, silver, and collectibles. A Norfolk neighborhood was evacuated before dawn this morning after a vehicle crashed into a home in the 400 block of South 4th Street, damaging a gas meter. Firefighters say high levels of natural gas were inside and outside of that house. Those living in the home and those in the vehicle evacuated the area. Norfolk police aided in the evacuation of nearby homes, while Norfolk police, NPPD, Black Hills Energy, and emergency management worked to stop the gas leak. No injuries are indicated in this report. Fremont Fire Chief Todd Burnt and his staff held an open house yesterday evening at the current fire department at 415 East 16th Street in Fremont to show the public the new proposed fire station. The fire station in use at this time is over 55 years old. Better response times are hoped for with the new facility, which is planned for an area near Military Avenue, Johnson Road, and Fremont Drive. Groundbreaking could be next spring. Aiden Little George Cloud will represent Nebraska for the Billy Michael Leadership Award. The

0: Winnebago School senior is one of 51 students selected from across the country for that honor. The award is named after Billy Michael, a Louisiana student who in the 1930s helped his one-room school win a statewide scrap metal collection contest during World War II. The award honors students who embody values of leadership, teamwork, tolerance, creativity, and perseverance. Little George Cloud says that his goal after graduation is to become Nebraska's first Native American governor. Responding to a report of a plane crash just south of the Blair Executive Airport, that's just one of the calls made to the Blair Volunteer Fire and Rescue Department yesterday. The Blair Volunteer Fire Department also responded to a person injured in a fall and a car accident. Little Heart, Big Fight, a benefit for Callie's family, will take place at the Wisner City Auditorium this Saturday. One of the hosts for that event, Kylie Dodson, says proceeds will go towards medical bills, travel, and family needs centered around care for Mackenzie Callies, who was born with a rare heart condition.
1: Mackenzie was going to be born with this heart condition, and it's a congenital heart defect called severe aortic stenosis, and then there's a mitral valve dysplasia. So as soon as she was born, she had to go get rushed to the children's hospital to have her first open heart surgery. And she's going to have more surgeries throughout her life as she grows. And so the reason why we wanted to have this benefit is to help raise funds and medical expenses for like lodging and hospital stays and all the things you don't even think about when you have to go take your own child out for days and weeks and everything that you're going to miss long term. And they have another little girl, Avery, to take care of too. So we're trying to help however we can with this benefit.
0: That benefit Saturday runs from 3 to 7 p.m. with dinner, drinks, silent auction, and raffle. The dinner starts at 4:30. A GoFundMe account has also been set up for the family as well. Those are the latest stories from the KTIC News Center.
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8: 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We are at 82 degrees at Classic Country KTIC Norfolk, still at 83 in West Point. Some parts of Nebraska are getting precipitation since about mid-morning down around Fairbury, Hebron, Superior, there's been some pretty nonstop rain, and now light to moderate showers have progressed up into the central part of the state. If you'd be listening in Grand Island right now, you're getting rained on a little bit. Rain continues west out to Lexington and north up almost to Burwell. Will we see any of that rain? Well, this afternoon, no. Mostly cloudy, a high of 86, southeast wind 5 to 15, gusting to 25. As we get into the evening hours, and tonight we do have about a 50% chance of showers and thunderstorms. 61 for the overnight low with a southeast wind at 5 to 15, gusting to 20. Tomorrow, rain is likely for much of the day with thunderstorms possible in the afternoon. A mostly cloudy day otherwise with a high of 78. And in the afternoon, southeast wind at 10 to 20, gusting to 25. Cloudy tomorrow night with a 50% chance of showers and thunderstorms, a low of 58. And on Saturday, a 40% chance of showers and thunderstorms, mostly cloudy, a high of 79.
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9: 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July corn up 3 1/4 today at 455 3/4. December up 4 3/4 at 482 1/4. July soybeans up 9 1/4 at 1194 1/2. November up 12 1/2 at 1194. July Chicago wheat up 1 1/2 at 624. September up 1 1/4 at 637. July KC wheat down 4 1/2 at 665 1/4. September down 4 3/4 at 676 3/4. June live cattle down 167 at 249.75. August down 150 at 241. August feeders are down 160 at 353.02. September down 155 at 350.25. July lean hogs unchanged at 102.12, and class 3 milk for June down 15 at 16.37. 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
10: Hi, this is Gordon Deal. 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Also, there's another way. 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New data finds dads are spending more time at home doing chores and managing kids. And the trendy housing markets that are suddenly more affordable. 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
12: On this week's program, we're going to take a little bit of time, reflect on the progress that has been made in the Farm Bill movement out in Washington, D.C. Here to give us that perspective, Jordan Dux, Director of National Affairs with the Nebraska Farm Bureau. The biggest part of that, right, is the food and nutrition. So did they make any big changes to that? Which might help or hinder its movement forward?
13: So again, it's one of those things that a lot of the heavy lifting was done in the One Big Beautiful Bill. So as folks hopefully know, a vast majority, 75-80% of the Farm Bill is comprised of food and nutrition programs. Your food SNAP program, the SNAP program, the school lunch programs. Those make up a majority of the overall spending of the bill. They make up a majority of where the policy and political battles happen as well. And so in the One Big Beautiful Bill, some changes, some reforms were made to those programs. And that has certainly led to some political challenges. You have Democrats that have been very opposed to a lot of the changes that Republicans made to the SNAP side of things, and states are now responsible for a certain portion of their state SNAP spending if their error rate, their payment either over or under, is above a certain threshold. They've also made some changes to work requirements and some of those things. So those changes were already made in the One Big Beautiful Bill. The thing is that Democrats would like to reconsider a lot of those changes. And so trying to get those, I guess, you know, more permanently done, trying to get those codified further on, that is what's going to be, I think, one of the larger challenges that will we talk about on the Senate side. Again, Democrats would like to reconsider a lot of those changes Republicans made in that reconciliation package of the One Big Beautiful Bill. We'll see what happens there. That's going to be a political sticking point, as nutrition often is, because that's where the money is, that's where the discussion happens, and so we'll see what happens there. But certainly that is a large topic of conversation, and we'll have to see what happens moving forward.
12: What is the future of the farm bill? This has to be brought up now in the Senate, right?
13: Correct. So next steps, the way our Constitution is written, is that the House and the Senate have to pass the exact same piece of legislation. So the Senate will consider their own bill, the possibility of it being changed or looking a little different from the House version certainly exists. We'll see what happens. But if the Senate can pass a version of the farm bill, which is one of the few pieces of legislation that we still kind of work through, the old school thought, the way the founders originally thought about Congress working, is that they passed different versions of the legislation on each side of Capitol Hill. Then they form what's called a conference committee, and that conference committee will work out the differences. They will come up with a final piece of legislation that, again, will have to pass both chambers in the House and the Senate. And then if that happens, the bill is reported to the president. The president has indicated that he will support the bill.
12: Jordan Dux is Director of National Affairs with the Nebraska Farm Bureau.
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15: This is Todd Ertzudik with the Wahoo Livestock Sales here in Wahoo, Nebraska. This Friday, May 29th, we'll have our weekly hay and cattle sale. Hay's at 10:30, cattle at 12 o'clock. Here's some early consignments. In the pairs and bred will be 20 Longhorn and Corianni Cross cows with calves at side. First calf to Broken Mouth from Burton Smith. Be 10 head of Black Red cow-calf families. First calf to Broken Mouth, also from Burton Smith. Be 15 head of Black and Black White-faced bred cows. Bred to UNL Black Bulls at calving now from Medden Atlantic Cattle. Be first calf to older cows. Be 5 to 10 bred cows in smaller bunches, 5 to 10 cow-calf families in smaller bunches. And the calves and yearlings will be 200 head of Black, Red, and Charlotte Cross steers weighing 1,000 to 1,100 pounds. They're all vaccinated from John Kosick. Be 50 to 100 head of feeder cattle in smaller bunches, plus more by sale time. 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

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I was just glancing at what Summer Stream has played recently. Right now they're playing Addicted to Love, that classic 80s hit from Robert Palmer. They played Hungry Like the Wolf from Duran Duran, Steve Miller Band, Prince and the Revolution, Still the One from Orleans, Tina Turner, and others. 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And by the way, Summer Stream, they are never away from the music for even 20 seconds at a time, and that's only once in a while. 82 degrees at Classic Country, KTIC Norfolk, 84 in West Point. We know you love your country music here on Classic Country, KTIC, so here's more of it. 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

0: Here's today's Pasture and Forage Minute.
1: Dry conditions have left some dryland alfalfa fields short, stressed, and slow to grow. When plants are only 6 to 12 inches tall, turning purple, yellow, or gray and starting to bloom, the question becomes, should we cut it, should we graze it, or should we leave it alone? The first thing to consider is yield. If the field is not going to produce at least a half ton per acre, haying may not pay off the fuel, labor, and equipment costs. From a plant health standpoint, drought-stressed alfalfa can survive while dormant, but every pass across the field still needs to be worth it. While dormant alfalfa is resilient, work at the University of Wisconsin recommends not harvesting if the flowering stand is under 10 inches in height. Because quality of drought-stressed stands declines less rapidly with maturity than normal, allowing plants to reach 100% bloom can improve recovery after harvest does occur. Grazing can be an option where fence, water, and livestock are available. Drought-stressed, bloomed-out alfalfa usually carries less bloat risk than lush, actively growing alfalfa, but the risk is not zero. Avoid turning hungry cattle out directly onto alfalfa. Offer hay first and monitor closely. If grazing, control access with strip grazing or rotation and try to leave at least 4 inches of stubble to protect the stand. Once rain comes and fresh regrowth starts, cattle should come off to avoid crown damage and increased bloat risk. If haying or grazing does not make sense, the best option may simply be to leave the field alone. Shredding may clean things up, but on low-yielding, drought-stunted alfalfa, it often adds cost without much benefit. The bottom line, base the decision on yield, cost, livestock need, and stand recovery. Protect the crowns, avoid unnecessary expense, and be ready to adjust when rain does return. With today's Pasture and Forage Minute, I'm Nebraska Extension Forage Systems Educator, Ben Beckman.
0: 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For more information on how your university is serving Nebraskans, go to extension.unl.edu.
2: 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You can get information on things happening in the area tonight. Wisner VFW has an all-you-can-eat fish and chicken strips fry that starts at 5:30 this evening at the VFW building in Wisner. Pathfinder Chorus, 250 Years of Freedom and Song. That's happening Saturday afternoon at 2 o'clock at Chris Auditorium in Bellevue, and details are on our events page. On Sunday, Nebraska Rod and Custom Association Tour will be leaving from Warhorse Center in Norfolk at 7 Sunday morning. More than 450 classic vehicles that are at least 30 years old with that event. And again, you can get details for those three things I just mentioned and other things happening in the area with our events page at kticeradio.com. I'm J.D. Gibbs. I always appreciate my time with you here on Classic Country KTIC, as Doug Anderson. I'm glad I don't have to say that more than once. Doug is in next with the KTIC Afternoon Show here on Classic Country KTIC.
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4: Caution at the White House. 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
5: The teams have been going back and forth.
4: Treasury Secretary Scott Bessent leading a White House briefing and facing a lot of questions about a memorandum of understanding between U.S. and Iranian negotiators. It would reportedly extend a ceasefire for 60 days and launch negotiations on Iran's nuclear program. There have also been reports the U.S. agrees to discuss sanctions relief.
5: It is a multifaceted agreement, and nothing is going to be on the table until we see the Strait of Hormuz open.
4: Bessent also reiterating the president's demand that Iran give up its highly enriched uranium, which an Iranian official has called a red line. Bessent says the three pillars of Iran's government, elected leaders, clerics, and the Revolutionary Guard, are having trouble communicating.
5: We are being patient. We do not have unlimited patience. President Trump always prefers a peace deal.
4: He stops short of confirming a framework has been reached or whether the president will sign off on it. The Treasury chief offering more reinsurance that energy prices will ease once the conflict is over, and defending the economy as resilient after a key inflation gauge hit a three-year high. The suspect in a deadly school shooting is granted a change of venue in Georgia.
6: A judge in Barrow County, Georgia, will move the trial of teenaged accused school shooter Colt Gray to a new venue. Gray's attorneys argued he can't get a fair trial close to Appalachee High School, where he's accused of gunning down four people. The judge, however, says any potential plea deals need to be reached beforehand.
7: If the expense and the time is going to go into arranging the jury trial, I want a plea early enough in advance that most of that can be bypassed, where we don't have to expend the resources, the time, and burden the other jurisdiction.
6: Gray is accused of killing two students and two school staff.
4: Fox's Eben Brown. 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
13: Green in the KTIC News Center, which is sponsored by TNT Coins in Fremont. The missing 12-year-old girl from Columbus has been found, according to the Columbus Police Department, and she is safe and home. The Washington County Roads Department is alerting drivers that County Road 4 between County Roads 3 and 5 is closed in both directions due to pavement buckling. Little Heart, Big Fight, a benefit for the Callies family, is at the Wisner City Auditorium this Saturday from 3 to 7 p.m. Mackenzie Callies was born with a rare heart condition. Those are the latest stories from the KTIC News Center.
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16: Cloudy skies throughout much of the day today. Temperature-wise, we'll get up to an afternoon high of 85. Tonight, 50% chance of precipitation, most likely after midnight. We'll see a low of 61. For tomorrow, showers and thunderstorms will be likely. Chance precip around 60%. Temperature-wise, we'll get up to an afternoon high of 77. Friday evening, a 50% chance of showers and thunderstorms and a low of 58. For the weekend, Saturday, 50% chance of showers and thunderstorms with a high of 78. Saturday night, another round of showers and thunderstorms, a 70% chance of precip with a low of 58. For your Sunday, a 40% chance of showers and thunderstorms with a high of 78. Sunday night, another round of showers and thunderstorms with a low of 59. And on Monday, a chance for showers and storms with an afternoon high of 79. That is your forecast. More weather information is available. 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
16: 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Good afternoon. Just inside the 2 o'clock hour, Dougie Anderson hanging out with you. Voice has improved just a little bit from yesterday. Hopefully it'll gradually improve as the show rolls along. On the way in just a little bit, we'll have your ag information with the Rural Radio Network. Before we can get to that, though, this song was released back in 1995 and went to number one on the country charts. And then his next number one hit didn't happen till 2018. It's David Lee Murphy, and there just might be a little dust on the bottle. It's Classic Country, KTIC, your home for the greatest country music of all time.

0: Good afternoon from the Gingrich Structures Market Desk. I'm Lacey Shippey for the Rural Radio Network with a look at your closing markets for today. July corn up 3 1/4 at 455 3/4, a high of 458 1/4, a low of 451 1/2. And December up 4 3/4 at 482 1/4, a high of 484, a low of 476 1/2. July soybeans up 9 1/4 at 1194 1/2, a high of 1196, a low of 1185. November up 12 1/2 at 1194, a high of 1195 1/4, a low of 1180 3/4. July Chicago wheat up 1 1/2 at 624, a high of 628, a low of 618. September up 1 1/4 at 637, a high of 641, a low of 631 1/4. July Kansas City wheat down 4 1/2 at 665 1/4, a high of 672, a low of 661 1/4. September down 4 3/4 at 676 3/4, a high of 683 3/4, a low of 673. July soybean meal up 350 at 334.10, a high of 335.10, a low of 330.70. July bean oil up 144 at 76.70, a high of 76.81, a low of 74.70. June live cattle were down 167 at 249.75, a high of 251.72, a low of 249.67. August down 150 at 241, a high of 243.22, a low of 240.92. August feeders down 160 at 353.02, a high of 356.15, a low of 352.60. September down 155 at 350.25, a high of 353.55, a low of 349.97. July lean hogs unchanged at 102.12, a high of 102.37, a low of 101. That's a look at your closing markets. I'm Lacey Shipping. 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
5: Good afternoon. I'm Steve White with Ag Headlines. Tight cattle supplies have helped drive beef prices higher. Now, Senate Majority Leader Chuck Schumer has introduced legislation aimed at lowering grocery prices by increasing competition within the U.S. meatpacking industry. Schumer unveiled his Family Grocery and Farmer Relief Act on Memorial Day. He says four companies control most of the nation's beef, pork, and chicken processing. He says lack of competition is driving up prices for consumers and squeezing farmers. Schumer's bill would force the biggest meat packers to choose a line of business, focusing on one protein instead of dominating beef, pork, and chicken all at once. The bill would also support smaller processors and local supply chains. The push for nationwide year-round E15 continues. That bill cleared the House. Now it heads to the Senate, where it has not been taken up yet. Bill Lee, an Illinois farmer and member of the Corn Board for the National Corn Growers, said it's a major priority right now.
6: There's not a lot of legislative days left, it seems like, because they will go into an August vacation. And then when they come back, they're pretty much go into re-election mode. There are bills within the Senate that are must pass, so that hopefully year-round E15, which is a standalone bill right now, can get included with something.
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11: 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Well, I tell you, if you're looking for something to celebrate, how about celebrating the one-year anniversary for the Yuling Gas and Go? They got a birthday celebration. They'll have samples while supplies last from 7 in the morning till 9 at night. And then also, they're going to have an opportunity for you to enjoy some great other deals, including a great deals on gasoline as well. So make sure you stop in at the Yuling Gas and Go and enjoy some great deals on ice cream. 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
0: Good afternoon, and thanks for tuning in to the channel Final Bell. I'm Lacey Shippey on the Rural Radio Network. And before we get into things, we'll take a look at how our grains ended the day. July corn up 3 1/4 at 455 3/4. July soybeans up 9 1/4 at 1194 1/2. July Chicago wheat up 1 1/2 at 624. Kansas City up 4 1/2 at 665 1/4. And in the product markets, July soybean meal up 350 at 334.10. July soybean oil up 144 at 76.70. And joining me for today's final bell is Mike Zuzulo with Global Commodity Analytics. And Mike, let's start with today's leaders, which are those product markets. Both soybean oil and the meal ended the day really well. And I just want to talk about what the driving factors behind that are today and what gave those a nice bounce here this afternoon.
12: Yeah, this is the second day in a row now, Lacey, where the soybean oil in particular has come on strong, and it has been against the and with headwinds in the energy markets, in particular the crude oil market. Now, having said that, we've had a very big surge in natural gas. RBOB unleaded gasoline and also the heating oil that would be the diesel fuel futures were all up anywhere from 2% in the RBOB to 6% in the natural gas. So product markets are stimulating this soybean oil rally, and it's not all about crude oil. It seems as though soybean oil, both on Wednesday and now on Thursday, has really connected its caboose to the idea, let's keep an eye on the product markets, not so much the crude oil markets. And I think that's really smart to do for all of us, especially when it comes to the agriculture commodities, in light of the fact that we've pulled back so dramatically in both crude oil and in hard red wheat. We're now back into eating into the May lows. So we have essentially erased everything that we gained the first half of May here in the second half of May. But the question is are we really comfortable doing that? Because do we really have supply not falling faster than demand any longer? In other words, is supply and demand more in equilibrium? my analysis and some of the other analysis in the energy professional trade would suggest net-net we are still losing supply relative to demand. And in the case of the wheat, that's especially the case given the crop progress reports here domestically on Tuesday, and also what we're looking at in big parts of Europe and the Black Sea for very serious moisture anomaly deficits that we're carrying, whether you're talking about Spain, France, Poland, all the way into Western and Southern Russia. So I think my mindset heading into the end of the month here on Friday is the trade has more than overdone the downside at this point on the headline news that now we supposedly maybe have a 60-day ceasefire between the U.S. and Iran to continue on.
0: And that leads me into my next question. With the reports of that ceasefire extended for another 60 days, could we see this potentially go further oversold? What kind of impact do you see this having as we round out the week and we round out the month? Trade likes to trade headlines, even though we currently have that situation you just described. What kind of an impact do you see this having?
12: Yeah, I think that's a really key point to make, because not only are we trading headlines, but those headlines create a sentiment factor in the marketplace. And that may not sound very important, but it's becoming more and more important based upon the research I've been doing the past couple of years when it comes to algo trading funds and the price action that we see. And these last 2 weeks, I think, are an excellent example that just the sentiment has changed, whereas the supply-demand fundamentals really haven't changed at all. In fact, if you look at the updated shipments out of the Strait of Hormuz, we're still only talking about 10, maybe 15 vessels a day going out instead of 100 to 120. We're still down about 15.5 million barrels per day in terms of shipments going out of the Strait of Hormuz and into the Persian Gulf versus pre-conflict. And when I look at what we're looking in terms of the very poor conditions in the wheat, you're talking about 82% very poor in Nebraska, 79% in Colorado, mid-50s for both Kansas and Oklahoma. I just don't think the trade's gotten itself wrapped around that. And I would say even on the other side of the Corn Belt and the soft red wheat belt, you're very far advanced. States like Ohio and Indiana are very far advanced in heading out, just like we are back here in the hard red wheat belt. So my sense is very simply that this is a correction and not a high, and it would take something to answer your question to feed the bear to push us lower. Is that going to be the weekly export sales? Is that going to be more definitive news that we didn't really get much out of the U.S.-China trade deal, or are we going to see a lot of Chinese purchases here these next few weeks?
0: Talking about wheat, we saw that hard red wheat take another step back here today. Even though the market isn't taking into account the poor conditions we have out there, is this simply some technical pressure that we're seeing here today despite those poor crop conditions that we'll likely see confirmed when the harvest starts rolling here soon?
12: Yeah, I would probably say, Lacey, that 60 or 70% is technical. And that sentiment, I would also say that I've seen news and commentary by colleagues that we're back to trading more of an idea that we have plenty of global wheat supplies out there, especially with some private traders increasing Russia's production, Argentina's production. But I again would say it's pretty one-sided. We're not looking at some of the problematic areas, big areas in the Northern Hemisphere, not just the United States. And so this may be a situation where until we get to the acreage report at the end of the month of June, or we get to some solid numbers after the WASD report in June in terms of harvested bushels and what the yields are in both Black Sea and the U.S. crops, maybe that's what it's going to take for the wheat to find some support. Other than that, I think it would be the dollar and the crude oil market once again.
0: Well, thank you, Mike. Coming up after the break, we'll continue our market discussion and take a look at those livestock markets. 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
13: sitting down with Henry Ashoff. 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
14: After I sold the business, I kind of have been staying in the pivot industry, and I've been a captive agent for DFS Insurance. 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
13: Tell me, what goes into a quote when it comes to insuring a pivot?
14: Well, all I need to get you an initial dollar figure are three bits of information: the brand of pivot, the length of pivot, and the age of the pivot, and we can get you a starting number to go from there.
13: Call Henry Ashoff at 402-992-1234. Again, 402-992-1234.
0: Good afternoon and welcome back to the channel Final Bell. I'm Lacey Shippey on the Rural Radio Network, talking with Mike Zuzalo with Global Commodity Analytics. And I want to turn our attention now to the cattle market. We saw June live cattle down today, 167 at 249.75. August feeders down 160 at 353.02. And July lean hogs just unchanged at 102.12. And Mike, cattle seem to do a lot of wandering today and finally weren't able to close any higher. So tell me, what are you making of this week's shortened trade here, where cattle just seem to have lost a sense of direction?
12: Yeah, a lot of cross currents coming back from the holiday, which was a very strong beef retail holiday. But the cash market had probably dialed that in already by hitting that 260 plus area. I do feel as though as we head into the July 4th holiday, it's probably going to be difficult to clear 265 when it comes to cash trade. So I've been talking for the past several weeks for clients to not do any paper hedges, Lacey, but do more of staying very, very current on their cash marketings, because of the fact that I felt like we were probably up towards the top of the range, especially if the hogs and the feeders can't do any good for the fat cattle. And that's, I think, what it's really come down to at this point. I think we've got a bottom in the hogs, but

0: compared to the live cattle, that I don't think you're getting much of a boost from the hogs at this point. And probably most importantly is the feeder cattle market as of today's close is only up about $2 versus where we closed at the end of 2025. And so we've literally pulled all the premium out of the feeder cattle futures, even though the CME feeder index is still running 365 to 370. And I think that says a lot about the corn market and that spreading trade between the feeders and the corn. It also, I think, says a lot in the aftermath of that cattle on feed report with those big placements numbers that the feeders, the only way I can explain the USDA numbers on that 6% increase in placements is it's the drought. Colorado, Texas, Kansas, three biggest states that placed the biggest amount, that was the drought, and they've stopped retaining. They're back to a liquidation phase, and that puts us more in a defensive posture, I think.
1: And considering that the herd rebuilding has taken this setback, we're seeing more placements, we're not improving our inventory situation, could we see this thing turn back around eventually?
0: Yeah, I mean, I think this is where it goes back to USDA is still saying that we have 2% more cattle on feed than we did a year ago as of May 1, and yet they themselves are showing production down 4% and the slaughter, the physical slaughter, down over 9%. How do you get from here to there? I mean, which is right? And that's a question that is going to stay with us until we get an answer. And, you know, Q3 and Q4 is all we really have left at this point as far as the kill for the rest of the year. And so they're either suggesting to us we're going to see a big bump up in slaughter in the Q3 and Q4, or those cattle on feed numbers just don't have it in terms of being accurate. And I think at the end of the day, it is a survey. It's not hard data. So we'll see what they say here in the coming months. It looked like to me on one of their big reports last week, they were not only talking about redoing the acreage for corn and beans in June, they were also going to redo cattle, and maybe that July mid-year inventory report is going to mean a lot more than what it normally does.
1: Taking a look at our cash trade this week, we're seeing Packers doing a lot of waiting here. They've still got next week to fill their kill for, and we haven't seen any cash trade yet done for the week. Those feedlots are really holding out to see if they can get at least steady here this week. What are your expectations for our cash trade?
0: Yeah, I think 255, 256 is probably where we're sitting right now, if I had to guess. I don't think we need to go below 250, but I would also say that some of the more high-frequency data, like today's consumer spending and PCE numbers and inflation data that came out, really does show the savings rate dropping down to 2.6%, which means it's the lowest since 2022. Between Walmart's comments and several other companies' comments that are food-related, I do think we're feeling some stress on the consumer in the food aisle, and I think that's really important to keep in mind as a producer. So 265 top end, 255 bottom end is kind of where I'm coming in at right now.
1: And speaking of demand, we've got Memorial Day behind us now. The 4th of July is coming up, but we've also, like you said, got those inflation numbers. We've still got high gas prices. What are your anticipations for beef demand as we continue through the summer here?
0: Well, the diet change has brought us up in price. I think we have a new level of support along because of what the tightest cattle supplies since the mid-1950s. What I would argue, though, is that would mean very little to the funds if Wall Street started to go down because interest rates started to go up. So if I'm going to open up the downside in the cattle market, it's going to be probably because of Wall Street and the consumption being hit extra hard due to something like the wealth effect like that.
1: Well, thank you, Mike. That again is Mike Zuzulo with Global Commodity Analytics on the Channel Final Bell, brought to you by Channel Seed and your local Channel Seed Pro. Do remember that trading of futures and options does involve a risk of loss and may not be suitable to all investors. I'm Lacey Shippey for today's Channel Final Bell here on the Rural Radio Network.
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3: 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A Columbus area girl is missing. Columbus police are asking the public's help in locating 12-year-old Alessandra Jones. She is 5'3", 150 pounds, with dark hair.

0: care. You can call Crime Stoppers anonymously at 402-564-3201. A small plane crashed yesterday in Washington County near County Road P-38, just south of the Blair Executive Airport. Fort Calhoun, Blair, and Bennington Fire and Rescue Departments and the Blair Police Department responded. A lone pilot in that crash was checked out by Fort Calhoun. He refused transport. The remaining departments canceled. The matter is under investigation by the Blair Police Department and the Federal Aviation Administration. Aiden Little George Cloud will represent Nebraska for the Billy Michael Leadership Award. The Winnebago School senior is one of 51 students selected from across the country for this honor. The award was named after Billy Michael, a Louisiana student who in the 1930s helped his one-room school win a statewide scrap metal collection contest during World War II. The award honors students who embody values of leadership, teamwork, tolerance, creativity, and perseverance. Little George Cloud says his goal after graduation is to become Nebraska's first Native American governor. Douglas County residents can drop off up to 16 tires for free June 6th at the city facility in South Omaha. The event runs from 9 a.m. to 2 p.m. at the city facility at 22nd and Washington. The June 6th event is the first of three free tire disposal events the city has planned this year. Two more events are scheduled in August and November. Little Heart, Big Fight, a benefit for Callie's family, will take place at the Wisner City Auditorium on Saturday. One of the hosts for that event, Kylie Dotson, says proceeds will go towards medical bills, travel, and family needs centered around care for Mackenzie Callie's, who was born with a rare heart condition.
1: Mackenzie was going to be born with this heart condition, and it's a congenital heart defect called severe aortic stenosis, and then there's a mitral valve dysplasia. So as soon as she was born, she had to go get rushed to the children's hospital to have her first open heart surgery. And she's going to have more surgeries throughout her life as she grows. And so the reason why we wanted to have this benefit is to help raise funds and medical expenses for like lodging and hospital stays and all the things you don't even think about when you have to go take your own child out for days and weeks and everything that you're going to miss long term. And they have another little girl, Avery, to take care of too. So we're trying to help however we can with this benefit.
0: That benefits run from 3 to 7 p.m. with a dinner, drinks, silent auction, and a raffle. The dinner starts at 4:30. The Bancroft Fire Auxiliary is hosting a community blood drive today from 4 to 7 p.m. at the Bancroft Community Fire Hall, 107 Poplar Street. Walk-ins are welcome. If you would like to set an appointment, however, go online to lifeservebloodcenter.org. That's lifeservebloodcenter.org. Those are the latest stories from the KTIC News Center.
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3: Cloudy skies throughout much of the day today. Temperature-wise, we'll get up to an afternoon high of 85. Tonight, 50% chance of precipitation, most likely after midnight. We'll see a low of 61. For tomorrow, showers and thunderstorms will be likely. Chance precip around 60%. Temperature-wise, we'll get up to an afternoon high of 77. Friday evening, a 50% chance of showers and thunderstorms and a low of 58. For the weekend, Saturday, 50% chance of showers and thunderstorms with a high of 78. Saturday night, another round of showers and thunderstorms, a 70% chance of precip with a low of 58. For your Sunday, a 40% chance of showers and thunderstorms with a high of 78. Sunday night, another round of showers and thunderstorms with a low of 59. And on Monday, a chance for showers and storms with an afternoon high of 79. That is your forecast. More weather information is available. 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
6: With a recap of today's market activity, I'm Alex Makovica on KTIC. Good afternoon. Corn finding mild support today after a steep six-day slide. July holding above 450 at key support. That trade watching planting delays in parts of the eastern corn belt, but overall that pace still remains strong. Competition from cheaper Argentine corn and stronger ethanol production are limiting the upside, even as demand is staying firm in the complex. Soybeans rallying today. July futures holding above 1180 as crushers continue to drive strong margins, and soybean oil also extending gains. Those traders waiting on China demand signals while U.S. export competitiveness remains weak against South America. Planting progress similar ahead of normal, and inflation data adding some mild support. In the wheat pits today, those extended extended their losses, led by KC futures, dropping for a sixth straight session, down sharply from recent highs. And despite Plains rainfall, it's too late for much of the hard red winter wheat crop, now rated just 28% good to excellent across the country. Fund liquidation and weaker export competitiveness do continue to pressure that market. On the quotes for the day, July corn up 3.25 to 456.75. December settling up 4.5 at 482.25. July soybeans up 9.25 to 1194.5, and November up 12.5 to settle at 1194. Chicago wheat in July up 1.5 at 624. Kansas City down 4.5 at 665.25 for July, and Minneapolis down 3 at 677 for July. Livestock futures this afternoon, live and feeder cattle settling lower while lean hogs put in a mixed close. Live cattle futures drifting lower with cash activity stalled. Only a single bid reported in Kansas. No widespread trade developing. Box beef values also softening in the morning print, adding some pressure to the board. Most contracts in feeders trading lower also in a subdued session. On the lean hog side, those futures slipped for the most part, but ended the day mixed despite stronger midday pork cutout values, those traders remaining hesitant to extend recent gains. On the futures, June live cattle down 165 at 249.75. August feeders down 160 at 353.02. June lean hogs down 62 cents at 96.97. July was unchanged. That's a recap of today's market activity on the Rural Radio Network.
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7: On this week's report, we're going to make that connection between corn and red meat. And a good way to do that is through the U.S. Meat Export Federation. Adam Grabenstein from Eustis is the District 5 Director for the Nebraska Corn Board, and he attended that U.S. Meat Export Federation update meeting down in Oklahoma City. Why should corn farmers understand and appreciate some of the work of an organization like USMEF?
8: Well, it's important for local producers in the state of Nebraska to realize that Those export markets are highly valuable back to that bushel of corn. Anything that we use, whether it's whole grain or rolled corn here in the state of Nebraska or an ethanol byproduct that goes into the livestock feeding sector, ultimately brings value back to that bushel in what that translates to value in a carcass of a beef or a pork shipped globally is a major win for corn producers. Mm-hmm. To the value of a bushel of corn in 25, that figures to about 58 cents per bushel, whether a beef or a pork carcass. So, breaking that down a little bit further, what that actually means as far as the value of beef for Nebraska corn is about $260 million.
7: Well, let's talk about some of the work of the U.S. Meat Export Federation. Tell me, what did you learn? What were some of the exciting events and activities of the organization that you found interesting?
8: You know, Chad, we always have kind of some highlights of kind of current markets and so forth, from our offices around the globe and so forth. So always interesting to hear the new developments, whether it be the individual cuts of red meat that are being tried or brought into these markets. You know, the food sector, for example, is a very positive market right now. It continues to expand. You know, you get into Central America or Colombia, there's a lot of talk around Saudi Arabia as far as food service and that development. A lot of potential in the country or the continent of Africa is pretty exciting. You know, I mean, we're talking a value of about $400 a head roughly back to a beef carcass and around about $60 back to a pork carcass. So, again, the value of that bushel of corn continues to increase because it's creating value in a carcass.
7: Sure. Adam, as we kind of wrap up this conversation, what are the take-home messages from the work of USMEF, and what do you want to make sure that your fellow corn farmers in Nebraska understand about that relationship and that work?
8: USMEF continues to strive, you know, whether it's relations, here in the States, but also these other markets, whether we're talking Japan or Taiwan or the Asian countries. But I think the thing that's very exciting to hear is it sounds like there's some good progression as far as getting the China market back open to beef. And at the end of the day, we need these allies. You know, Mexico is our number one importer of corn. Canada's our number one importer of ethanol. So again, all those things transcend back into that value of a bushel of corn for the state of Nebraska.
7: Yep, very good. Awesome insights. I appreciate the information. Thank you much. Again, that's Adam Grabenstein from Eustis, District 5 Director for the Nebraska Corn Board. And he attended that U.S. Meat Export Federation update meeting in Oklahoma last week. Chad Moyer reporting.
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3: 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As we're able to just enjoy our Nebraska Corn Growers update that we're able to bring to you each Thursday afternoon at about this time. Out of the way here in just a little bit, we'll have your KTIC Ag feature. 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
9: 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Hey, this is Steve White. 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
10: Extension Almanac.
11: The country's facing the realization that elder care could be moving into a crisis as the population of Americans over 65 should double in the next 30 years. Cindy Holden from the Nebraska Cooperative Development Center says a program that focuses on training home care workers for the elderly should help ease the problem.
12: Well, we are officially in the silver tsunami, which is when the majority of the population is now 65 and older, and they're retiring. And as you may have figured out, as you get older, things happen to you. You become less healthy and may have health issues develop, and some of those health issues lead to the need for care. U.S. Census reports estimate that by the year 2060, we'll have 94.7 million Americans over the age of 65. 10,000 Americans are retiring every day, hence the silver tsunami. And for the first time in history, people over 65 outnumber children under the age of 5. In Nebraska, in 2010, 13.5% of our population was 65 and older. In 2020, that percentage was 16.4, and 65 and older outnumbered those under 5 by 9%. So we're getting older. We just need people to care for us. Additionally, in Nebraska alone, in the last 3 years, 12 Nebraska nursing homes have closed, and there are currently 15 Nebraska counties that have no access to nursing home or assisted living facility. So when you get out to rural Nebraska, as you get older, if you need care for a variety of reasons, there is literally nowhere for you to go except to one of the larger communities. So for example, here I'm in Buffalo County, I'm in Kearney, we have facilities. But if you go just a little bit to the west, to Furnace County, they don't. So if they need somewhere to go, they're going to have to move to Phelps County or Gosper County or even Buffalo County to get care because they don't have care in these areas. And it makes it hard for families to remain in their communities. What a home care worker cooperative is it is a home care agency that is owned by the workers. So it's not owned by a corporate located, it could be in Kearney, it could be in South Dakota, it could be in Chicago, it could be anywhere. It is owned by the workers that live and work in the community where the care is provided. So it's a really good economic model if you want to talk about self-empowerment and keeping wealth local. Because if you and I formed a worker cooperative, we would make the investments, we would do the work, and we'd share the profits. They don't leave where we are. And we get to make the decisions of what happens to those profits. Those decisions aren't made by some corporate board. And that's really important in these small rural communities that want to keep their wealth in their communities. So what the Home Care Academy does is it takes a group of interested individuals through the process of forming a worker-owned cooperative. We talk about what it's like to own your own business, what are the things you know how to do, and then we're able to connect them with resources nationwide. The other cool thing that we help these communities do is we help them create some relationships with care providers across the country. It's kind of like a support group, for lack of a better word. People that you can talk to and find out how much you have in common with others. Because I think sometimes, especially in rural Nebraska, you think you're the only one that has this issue. Well, then when you start talking to someone from rural Washington State or rural California or rural Michigan or rural Minnesota, you realize that we're very similar. And it gives them some camaraderie and some sense of belonging to something bigger than themselves. And it's a really cool opportunity.
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3: 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Fox News coming up at the top of the hour. Also, we'll check in with Connie Green from the KTIC News Center, and we'll have a check of that forecast. Sounds like some pretty good chances for rain in the forecast over the next couple of days. We'll continue to keep our eyes on that and keep you in touch. Seeing quite a bit of cloud cover across the listening area. Temperature-wise, sitting right at about 80 degrees. Hoping to get to that afternoon high of 85 when it's all said and done. Here's Alabama in Song of the South on KTIC.

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1: Deal or no deal? I'm Lisa Brady, Fox News. Treasury Secretary Scott Bessent, leading a White House briefing, did not confirm what's in a memorandum of understanding reported between the U.S. and Iran.
2: Everything depends on what the president wants to do, and President Trump is not going to make a bad deal for the American people.
1: The framework reportedly includes a 60-day ceasefire extension, reopening the Strait of Hormuz, and ending a U.S. blockade while launching

0: nuclear talks, but no word on when or if President Trump will sign off on it. Bessent also would not confirm whether sanctions relief will be on the table. Just getting reports, a man is accused of plotting to kill Erica Kirk, who became CEO of Turning Point USA after her husband, Charlie Kirk, was killed.
1: News stations in Texas report Jacob Wensky of San Antonio was arrested earlier today and now faces two felony counts for making terrorist threats against Erica Kirk and TPUSA's upcoming women's leadership event in that city. According to local reports, San Antonio police were alerted to Wensky after he allegedly commented on social media, quote, "I know exactly where to bomb."
0: Fox's Alicia Acuna in Denver. The suspect also reportedly sending threatening emails targeting Erica Kirk, Turning Point events, and Christian nationalists. Turning Point says it won't be silenced by threats. Also, just getting confirmation of a swatting incident at the home of a Supreme Court Justice, Amy Coney Barrett. Police in Fairfax County, Virginia, say responding officers coordinated with Supreme Court police last night and quickly determined the call was fake. And in Austria, a man just convicted of planning to attack Taylor Swift concerts nearly 2 years ago. The 21-year-old sentenced to 15 years in prison. Another record day on Wall Street, the Dow up 25 points at the bell. 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
8: Green with the KTIC News Center, which is sponsored by TNT Coins in Fremont. That missing 12-year-old girl from Columbus, Alyssa Jones, has been found, according to the Columbus Police Department, and she is home and safe. The Washington County Roads Department is alerting drivers that County Road 4 between County Roads 3 and 5, again in Washington County, is closed in both directions due to pavement buckling. Little Heart, Big Fight, a benefit for the Callies family, is at the Wisner City Auditorium this Saturday from 3 to 7 p.m. Mackenzie Callies was born with a rare heart condition. Those are the latest stories from the KTIC News Center.
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7: is your Northeast Nebraska weather update from Classic Country KTIC.
12: Cloudy skies throughout much of the day today. Temperature-wise, we'll get up to an afternoon high of 85. Tonight, 50% chance of precipitation, most likely after midnight. We'll see a low of 61. For tomorrow, showers and thunderstorms will be likely. Chance precip around 60%. Temperature-wise, we'll get up to an afternoon high of 77. Friday evening, a 50% chance of showers and thunderstorms and a low of 58. For the weekend, Saturday, 50% chance of showers and thunderstorms with a high of 78. Saturday night, another round of showers and thunderstorms, a 70% chance of precip with a low of 58. For your Sunday, a 40% chance of showers and thunderstorms with a high of 78. Sunday night, another round of showers and thunderstorms with a low of 59. And on Monday, a chance for showers and storms with an afternoon high of 79. That is your forecast. More weather information is available. 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
12: It's Classic Country, KTIC. Good afternoon to you. Doug Anderson hanging out with you. Ag information in a few moments. To get you there, though, this song was one of the biggest hits of 1990. It was released then, went to number one, spent 3 weeks at number one on the country charts. It also picked up Song of the Year and Video of the Year from the ACMs as well. It's Garth Brooks in the Dance on Classic Country KTIC.

0: Good afternoon. I'm Steve White with Livestock News. Nebraska cattle producers dealing with drought may soon have another grazing option. The USDA says CRP acres could be opened for emergency haying and grazing after July 15th in or near drought-affected counties. Producers must first get approval through the Farm Service Agency and update conservation plans with NRCS. Nebraska Extension says water availability will be a major concern, with cow-calf pairs needing up to 30 gallons a day during July heat. Specialists also warn older CRP forage may be low quality, meaning supplemental feed could be needed to maintain conditions through the breeding season. And speaking of drought, there is some moisture in the forecast, but the question is where it will fall, according to John Baranek, a meteorologist with DTN.
1: For those really dry areas out in the west, in the plains, you look at the drought monitor there, there's red all over the map. And we've got a system in the west that's going to sit there, and it's pulling moisture up and heat along the spine of the Rockies, and we're going to see daily showers and thunderstorms there as well. Whether or not that leads to the drought-reducing rainfall we kind of need is a little bit more questionable. I mean, it's scattered showers and thunderstorms. We all know how that works. They're going to miss some areas, but they're going to hit some good areas too. So we'll just have to see kind of where that happens. But I think there's some good areas there from Montana all the way down through West Texas that'll be in just drought-reducing conditions here over this next week.
0: And certainly many of us praying that we will pick up some of that moisture as we continue to track that one. For much more ag news, including podcasts like The Daily Final Bell, weekly programs like Cattle Call and the Weekly Market Roundup, and our daily commentary piece, The Good Life, all of those and much more can be found at RuralRadioNetwork.com. I'm Steve White. You grew up on it. The voices, the markets, the weather. 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
3: Good afternoon. Corn up 3-4 cents. Beans up 9. Chicago wheat up a penny or so. KC down a couple cents. We're in the time frame for lows on the grain markets. I think the downside is very limited from here. Just like being long, I think we're going to work on up into July time frame after the 4th. So probably put in some highs. So should be uphill into then. How much we get will depend on a lot of things. Obviously, demand is good for corn, so that's why it's not going to drop much. But if we happen to get a weather problem, look out to the upside. And some people are calling for some dry. We'll see whether that happens. Cattle market down today. We got out yesterday. Stand aside for right now on that market and see what we'll do next on that. Hogs not doing much today. Due for lows next week. Maybe they put them in this week. Maybe not. We'll see. And silver, the metals, should work higher into August at least, and probably October. So going to become a buyer. That might, we're already long, but probably going to add to that position. This is Jack at York Commodities. If you have any questions, give me a call, 402-363-1705. Have a great afternoon.
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7: Here is a check on Thursday's cash grain bids. I'm Chad Moyer. At Central Valley Ag at 81.20, at Randolph, corn is 404, soybeans 11.20. The Oakland East Hub has corn at 416, soybeans 11.29. Elgin has corn at 411, soybeans 11.10. At Humphrey, corn is 411 and soybeans 11.12. Laurel has corn at 404, soybeans 11.20. Monroe has corn at 418, soybeans 11.17. At Royal, corn is 403 and soybeans 11.16. Wakefield is corn at 399, soybeans 11.15. Hinton, Iowa has corn at 425, soybeans 1134. Cooperative Supply, Dodge, Howells, Lee, and Richland, corn at 405, soybeans 1115. Frontier Cooperative, Brainerd corn, 410, soybeans 1123. Columbus has corn at 419, soybeans 1122. David City soybeans 1124. At Mead, corn is 414, soybeans 1125. Schuyler has corn at 414, soybeans 1126. Wheat at 567. At Weston, corn is 406, soybeans 1118. Yanka has corn at 411. Central Plains Milling at Howells has corn at 420. July is 423. Norfolk Crush has soybeans at 1174. July 1169. North Bend Grain, corn at 414. Soybeans 1135. Schuyler Grain at Fremont, corn at 416. Wheat at 635. And soybeans 1134. ADM Lincoln soybeans 1170, October bid 1159, ADM Columbus corn at 443, October is 467, ADM Fremont soybeans 1170, October 1159, ADM Fremont elevator corn at 419, soybeans 1155, ADM Wisner corn at 406, soybeans 1145, ADM Newman Grove has corn at 409, soybeans 1125, ADM at Enola has corn at 419, soybeans 1127, Lincoln Premium Poultry at the mill at Fremont corn at 429, July is 432. Michael Foods, Wakefield, Bloomfield both have corn at 401. Farmers Pride at Battle Creek and Osmond, corn at 399 and soybeans 1120. Wisner Farmers Elevator has corn at 410, July 412. Farmers Cooperative, Pilger, Winside and Wayne, corn at 398 and soybeans 1114. Cargill Corn Milling at Blair has corn at 443, July bid 442. Cargill Soy Processing, Sioux City, soybeans 1179, July is 1169. Cargill Ag Horizons at Albion, corn at 425 and soybeans 1136. Beamer Grain at Beamer, corn 401. Husker Ag Ethanol Plainview, corn at 412, July 420. Bungie Grain at Fremont has corn at 431, October 442. Fremont soybeans at 1160, October 1139. And Bungie at Council Bluffs has soybeans at 1169, October is 1149. At the Andersons, Dennis and Ethanol, corn at 418, July bid is 421. Heartland Cooperative, Mondamin corn at 420, soybeans 1134. Woodbine has corn at 419, soybeans 1134. Mo Valley has corn at 422 and soybeans 1136. Council Bluffs has corn at 437, soybeans 1139. New Cooperative Inc., Onawa, Whiting, and Hornick, corn at 418, soybeans 1139. These prices are subject to change without notice. For more market information, go to the website at kticeradio.com and then click on Markets. 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

0: 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Hey, this is Steve White. 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
3: Anthropic passing OpenAI as the world's most valuable AI startup. Anthropic is now valued at $965 billion after its latest funding round. Anthropic launching its newest Claude version Thursday, Opus 4.8. Unilever planning to build a new research facility in the U.S., an investment worth $270 million. London-based Unilever is the parent company of a multitude of beauty and personal care brands, including Dove, Tresemme, and Vaseline. Best Buy stock soaring Thursday after posting higher profit in its quarterly report. The electronics retailer experienced a bump in sales from its gaming, computer, and cell phone products. Wall Street ending Thursday on an upswing. The Dow rising 25, S&P gaining 43, NASDAQ soaring 243. And that's your Fox Business Report. I'm Laura Cantor, invested in you.
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0: tonight. Best of luck to the Big Red. And again, hopefully the Huskers can get another W under their belt in the Women's College World Series tonight. And again, against the Arkansas Razorbacks, first pitch is set for 8:30. And go Big Red from your friends here at KTIC.
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2: I'm Connie Green in the KTIC News Center, which is sponsored by TNT Coins in Fremont. Honest appraisals and fair prices for coins, silver, and collectibles. A Norfolk neighborhood was evacuated before dawn this morning after a vehicle crashed into a home in the 400 block of South 4th Street, damaging a gas meter. Firefighters say high levels of natural gas were inside and outside of that house. Those living in the home and those in the vehicle evacuated the area. Norfolk police aided in the evacuation of nearby homes, while Norfolk police, NPPD, Black Hills Energy, and emergency management worked to stop the gas leak. No injuries are indicated in this report. Fremont Fire Chief Todd Burnt and his staff held an open house yesterday evening at the current fire department at 415 East 16th Street in Fremont to show the public the new proposed fire station. The fire station in use at this time is over 55 years old. Better response times are hoped for with the new facility, which is planned for an area near Military Avenue, Johnson Road, and Fremont Drive. Groundbreaking could be next spring. Aiden Little George Cloud will represent Nebraska for the Billy Michael Leadership Award. The Winnebago School senior is one of 51 students selected from across the country for that honor. The award is named after Billy Michael, a Louisiana student who in the 1930s helped his one-room school win a statewide scrap metal collection contest during World War II. The award honors students who embody values of leadership, teamwork, tolerance, creativity, and perseverance. Little George Cloud says that his goal after graduation is to become Nebraska's first Native American governor. Responding to a report of a plane crash just south of the Blair Executive Airport, that's just one of the calls made to the Blair Volunteer Fire and Rescue Department yesterday. The Blair Volunteer Fire Department also responded to a person injured in a fall and a car accident. Little Heart, Big Fight, a benefit for Callie's family, will take place at the Wisner City Auditorium this Saturday. One of the hosts for that event, Kylie Dodson, says proceeds will go towards medical bills, travel, and family needs centered around care for Mackenzie Callies, who was born with a rare heart condition.
3: Mackenzie was going to be born with this heart condition, and it's a congenital heart defect called severe aortic stenosis, and then there's a mitral valve dysplasia. So as soon as she was born, she had to go get rushed to the children's hospital to have her first open heart surgery. And she's going to have more surgeries throughout her life as she grows. And so the reason why we wanted to have this benefit is to help raise funds and medical expenses for like lodging and hostel stays and all the things you don't even think about when you have to go take your own child out for days and weeks and everything that you're going to miss long term. And they have another little girl, Avery, to take care of, too. So we're trying to help however we can with this benefit.
2: That benefit Saturday runs from 3 to 7 p.m. with dinner, drinks, silent auction, and raffle. The dinner starts at 4:30. A GoFundMe account has also been set up for the family as well. Those are the latest stories from the KTIC News Center.
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0: Cloudy skies throughout much of the day today. Temperature-wise, we'll get up to an afternoon high of 85. Tonight, 50% chance of precipitation, most likely after midnight. We'll see a low of 61. For tomorrow, showers and thunderstorms will be likely. Chance precip around 60%. Temperature-wise, we'll get up to an afternoon high of 77. Friday evening, a 50% chance of showers and thunderstorms and a low of 58. For the weekend, Saturday, 50% chance of showers and thunderstorms with a high of 78. Saturday night, another round of showers and thunderstorms, a 70% chance of precip with a low of 58. For your Sunday, a 40% chance of showers and thunderstorms with a high of 78. Sunday night, another round of showers and thunderstorms with a low of 59. And on Monday, a chance for showers and storms with an afternoon high of 79. That is your forecast. More weather information is available. 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
0: 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Well, I tell you, this upcoming weekend, you might want to check out the Nebraska Rod and Custom Association Tour. They'll take off on Sunday morning at 7 a.m. from the Warhorse Center in Norfolk. And then they're going to be rolling their way across Northeast Nebraska as they'll roll through Hayter at around 7:10, Pierce by about 7:20, Foster at about 7:30, Plainview by 7:40, Osmond by 7:50, Randolph a little after 8, Belden by about 8:12, then they'll roll through Laurel, Orbert, Maskell, Newcastle, and Ponca by about 9:10, Jackson by about 10:55, and then Homer just a little after 11, Winnebago by about 11:20, Walled Hill by 11:27, Pender by about 11:40, Bancroft by about 11:50, and then West Point will be the final stop just a little bit after the lunch hour, and that will be at the Nielsen Community Center, and they'll have all the vehicles parked there, and you'll have an opportunity to check them out, as that is where they will enjoy their lunch and put a wrap to the end of the tour. If you'd like further information on the route, check details on our events tab, kticradio.com.
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21: Extension Almanac.
22: The country is facing the realization that elder care could be moving into a crisis as the population of Americans over 65 should double in the next 30 years. Cindy Holden from the Nebraska Cooperative Development Center says a program that focuses on training home care workers for the elderly should help ease the problem.
23: Well, we are officially in the silver tsunami, which is when the majority of the population is now 65 and older, and they're retiring. And as you may have figured out, as you get older, things happen to you. You become less healthy and may have health issues develop, and some of those health issues lead to the need for care. U.S. Census reports estimate that by the year 2060, we'll have 94.7 million Americans over the age of 65. 10,000 Americans are retiring every day, hence the silver tsunami. And for the first time in history, people over 65 outnumber children under the age of 5. In Nebraska, in 2010, 13.5% of our population was 65 and older. In 2020, that percentage was 16.4, and 65 and older outnumbered those under 5 by 9%. So we're getting older. We just need people to care for us. Additionally, in Nebraska alone, in the last 3 years, 12 Nebraska nursing homes have closed, and there are currently 15 Nebraska counties that have no access to nursing home or assisted living facility. So when you get out to rural Nebraska, as you get older, if you need care for a variety of reasons, there is literally nowhere for you to go, except to one of the larger communities. So for example, here I'm in Buffalo County, I'm in Kearney, we have facilities. But if you go just a little bit to the west, to Furnas County, they don't. So if they need somewhere to go, they're going to have to move to Phelps County or Gosper County or even Buffalo County to get care, because they don't have care in these areas. And it makes it hard for families to remain in their communities. What a home care worker cooperative is it is a home care agency that is owned by the workers. So it's not owned by a corporate located, it could be in Kearney, it could be in South Dakota, it could be in Chicago, it could be anywhere. It is owned by the workers that live and work in the community where their care is provided. So it's a really good economic model if you want to talk about self-empowerment and keeping wealth local. Because if you and I formed a worker cooperative, we would make the investments, we would do the work, and we'd share the profits. They don't leave where we are. And we get to make the decisions of what happens to those profits. Those decisions aren't made by some corporate board. And that's really important in these small rural communities that want to keep their wealth in their communities. So what the Home Care Academy does is it takes a group of interested individuals through the process of forming a worker-owned cooperative. We talk about what it's like to own your own business, what are the things you know how to do, and then we're able to connect them with resources nationwide. The other cool thing that we help these communities do is we help them create some relationships with care providers across the country. It's kind of like a support group, for lack of a better word, people that you can talk to and find out how much you have in common with others. Because I think sometimes, especially in rural Nebraska, you think you're the only one that has this issue. Well, then when you start talking to someone from rural Washington State or rural California or rural Michigan or rural Minnesota, you realize that we're very similar. And it gives them some camaraderie and some sense of belonging to something bigger than themselves. And it's a really cool opportunity.
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0: And once again, that is your Nebraska Extension Ag Almanac update here at KTIC. You know, water plays a critical role in cattle's health and performance. We'll talk more about water requirements for beef cattle coming up tomorrow afternoon during our Nebraska Extension Ag Almanac update. Put a wrap to the 3 o'clock hour. A little music from Barbara Mandrell here at KTIC.

Daddy that'll walk the line. It's the legendary Waylon Jennings on Classic Country KTIC. It's another big week for Husker Athletics as the number one Nebraska softball team will make its eighth Women's College World Series appearance. That'll be coming up tonight when they take on Arkansas. And again, first pitch is set for 8:30.

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1: A tentative deal on Lisa Brady, Fox News. So tentative that there's no formal confirmation from Iran or the White House about a memorandum of understanding that reportedly would extend a ceasefire for 60 days and trigger talks on Iran's nuclear program.
2: President Trump has done something that no other administration is able to do. We have gotten the Iranians to talk about their nuclear program and to perhaps commit to not having one. That has never happened before.
1: Publicly, an Iranian official has pushed back on the president's demands to give up enriched uranium. But Treasury Secretary Scott Bessent says that has to happen, along with fully reopening the Strait of Hormuz without charging tolls. Bessent would not confirm any U.S. commitment to discuss sanctions relief or any timetable for President Trump to sign off on the framework. Word of an agreement came as each side accused the other of violating the current ceasefire after the U.S. intercepted Iranian drones threatening ships around the strait, and Iran said it retaliated for earlier strikes by firing on a U.S. base, apparently in Kuwait, which intercepted missiles and drones. The Justice Department is suing four states over license plates for ICE and other agencies.
3: The DOJ has filed lawsuits against Maine, Massachusetts, Oregon, and Washington as all four refuse to issue undercover license plates to federal agents. The suits say the states are imposing unconstitutional restrictions that threaten agents' safety. The states generally prohibit undercover license plates for civil enforcement operations that include immigration. That means the affected vehicles instead would have to have plates that identify them as part of the federal government's fleet.
1: Fox's Jill Nato. The U.S. Supreme Court rules in favor of a black death row inmate from Mississippi who argued racial bias in the jury that convicted him. The justice is ruling 5-4. The defense didn't have enough chance to argue black jurors were improperly dismissed. 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
9: Green in the KTIC News Center, which is sponsored by TNT Coins in Fremont. The missing 12-year-old girl from Columbus has been found, according to the Columbus Police Department, and she is safe and home. The Washington County Roads Department is alerting drivers that County Road 4 between County Roads 3 and 5 is closed in both directions due to pavement buckling. Little Heart, Big Fight, a benefit for the Callis family, is at the Wisner City Auditorium this Saturday from 3 to 7 p.m. Mackenzie Callis was born with a rare heart condition. Those are the latest stories from the KTIC News Center.
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15: Cloudy skies throughout much of the day today. Temperature-wise, we'll get up to an afternoon high of 85. Tonight, 50% chance of precipitation, most likely after midnight. We'll see a low of 61. For tomorrow, showers and thunderstorms will be likely. Chance precip around 60%. Temperature-wise, we'll get up to an afternoon high of 77. Friday evening, a 50% chance of showers and thunderstorms and a low of 58. For the weekend, Saturday, 50% chance of showers and thunderstorms with a high of 78. Saturday night, another round of showers and thunderstorms, a 70% chance of precip with a low of 58. For your Sunday, a 40% chance of showers and thunderstorms with a high of 78. Sunday night, another round of showers and thunderstorms with a low of 59. And on Monday, a chance for showers and storms with an afternoon high of 79. That is your forecast. More weather information is available. 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
15: 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Thanks again for letting us be part of your afternoon. Doug Anderson, glad to be along with you. Ag information in a few minutes. But before we can get to that, this song reached number one back in 1981. Stayed atop of the country's charts 3 weeks in a row. The song was the title track from his album, Step by Step, and actually became one of the biggest crossover country hits of the early 1980s. It's the legendary Eddie Rabbit and Step by Step at KTIC.

0: with the latest in ag information on the Rural Radio Network. Good afternoon. I'm Chad Moyer. 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Cash cattle country, there has been a handful of dress trades that were reported in parts of Nebraska today. A little bit of trade took place at 4:05 on a dressed basis. Looks like just over 400 head traded hands at that level. That's in addition to the sales that we saw yesterday. Again, just a little bit of light trade in Iowa, some at 256 live, some at 405 on a dressed basis. Iowa moved just shy of 400 yesterday. There were a handful of bids on the table as well in Nebraska and Kansas today at 253, but they were passed. Trade volume is going to wait till tomorrow, most likely here. Beef cutouts were lower today. Choice down 240, 392.32. Selects down 371 at 385.58. Choice select spread, $6.74. Total load count today was 125. The breakdown was about 89 loads of choice cuts, 13 loads of selects, 8 loads of trim, and 14 loads of ground. Over the hog trade today, no numbers, Iowa, Minnesota. Western Corn Belt did come in at 93.87. The national number was down a dollar at 93.64. Pork cutouts, loins up 56, bellies down 99, hams were up 225, ribs down 401. Overall carcass value 76 higher today at 99.11. Total load count today 335, 288 loads of cuts and 47 loads of trim. At the terminals, barrels and gilts steady at 63, sows steady 56 to 60. Today's cattle slaughter 110,000 head, 329,000 for the week. Hog slaughter 476,000 today, 1.41 million for the week. 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
6: 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Before the 1870s, if you wanted beef, you had to live where cattle were raised. 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Then a guy named Gustavus Swift figured out how to build a refrigerated rail car. Suddenly, Nebraska beef could travel to Chicago, New York, even Boston, fresh and safe. That changed everything. Not just the beef industry, American cities themselves. People who'd never tasted fresh beef before could suddenly afford it. Restaurants opened. Food businesses opened. The whole way America ate transformed because someone figured out how to keep meat cold on a train. It's one of those inventions nobody thinks about anymore. But without it, there's no modern food system, no grocery stores as we know them, no restaurant industry like we have today, all because someone solved the problem of keeping beef cold when it moved. 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
8: 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That'll be coming up on Thursday, June 4th. 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Grab a burger, chips, and a drink with proceeds going to the Cumming County Relay for Life. And the Relay for Life Walk Stars team will also be there selling bars as well. It's Graybills Food Burger Bash. Put it on the calendar for Thursday, June 4th from 11 until 1. 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
14: Good day, everyone. This is Bartley Grubman with the USDA Market News Service with your closing livestock market report for today, Thursday, May 28th. In Nebraska, negotiated cash head count for today so far 423 head, week to date 463 head. Last established market in Nebraska, though, still last week, live purchases 258 to 265, dressed 408 to 410. Last established market, Texas Panhandle, still last week, live purchases at 260. Last established market, Kansas, still last week, live purchases from 259 to 260, mostly 260. Heading over now, take a look at the box beef cutout closings. Choice cutout today, $392.32. This is down $2.40 for the day. Select carcasses, $385.58. This is $3.71 lower for the day, putting the choice select spread at $6.74. There have been 125 loads traded for the day so far, 89 choice, 13 select, and 23 trimmings and grindings. Looking at the cutter cow cutout, current value $359.63. This is down 13 cents from yesterday's close. With boneless processing beef, there have been 22 loads traded nationally for the day. On the livestock slaughter under federal inspection, cattle slaughtered today 110,000, last week 109,000, a year ago 122,000, week to date 329,000. Previous week day on steers and heifers 88,000, cows and bulls 19,000. Hogs today 476,000, last week 484,000, year ago 477,000, week to date 1,413,000. On the National Daily Pork Report, there have been 336 loads traded. A carcass is valued at $99.11. This is up 76 cents from yesterday's close. With the National Daily Direct Hog Report, there were 2,232 negotiated sales compared to yesterday. Negotiated sales of barrels and gilts closed a dollar lower. Base price ranged from 91.5 to 95, with the weighted average hog carcass at $93.64 and the five-day rolling average dress price at $94.15. This has been the USDA Market News Service. Enjoy the rest of your day.
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It's Tanya Tucker in Texas. When I Die, it's Classic Country KTIC. As once again, Tanya Tucker is loved by the Nebraska softball team and especially head softball coach Rhonda Ravel. She is a big Tanya Tucker fan, and they even play the song Delta Dawn a lot after wins, whether it's out on the field in a loudspeaker.

0: especially head softball coach Rhonda Ravel. She is a big Tanya Tucker fan, and they even play the song Delta Dawn a lot after wins, whether it's out on the field in a loudspeaker or even in the locker room. Big Tanya Tucker fans, and the team has kind of gone along with it as well, and they even got to do a little live video with Tanya Tucker at their team meal last night. Pretty cool. Speaking of Husker softball, let's talk more about it in your sports headlines here at KTIC.
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2: I'm Joel Janacek. The top-ranked Nebraska softball team battles 10th-ranked Arkansas in the Women's College World Series in Oklahoma City tonight. The Huskers come in with a 51-6 record on the season. First pitch is scheduled for 8:30 p.m., and the game will be televised on ESPN2. The Fremont Moo opened the season at home tonight against the Salina Sliders. It's the Moo's first game as a member of the Diamond Baseball League. First pitch is scheduled for 7:05 p.m. at Moeller Field in Fremont. The Omaha Storm Chasers lost 5-2 at home to the Memphis Redbirds last night. The Storm Chasers are 25-27 on the year. The two teams will play again tonight at 6:35 p.m. at Warner Park. The Sioux City Explorers lost 7-3 at home to the Milwaukee Milkmen. The Explorers are 6-7 on the year. The two teams wrap up the series tonight at 6:35 p.m. at Lewis and Clark Park. Yesterday was the first day of Boise State golf. In Class C at Indian Head Golf Club in Grand Island, Peyton Penrose of West Point Beamer finished the day tied for 18th with a 4-over par 76. Trevor Hoffman of Clarkson Lee was tied 34th with a 7-over par 79. And Drake Heggie of Logan View was tied for 39th with an 8-over par 80. The second and final round got underway this morning. In the NBA playoffs tonight, San Antonio will play at Oklahoma City. The Thunder lead the Western Conference Finals 3-2. In the NHL playoffs last night, Carolina shut out Montreal 4-0. Carolina leads that Eastern Conference Finals series 3-1. Game 5 is Friday in Carolina. The Nebraska baseball team will play South Dakota State tomorrow in the first round of the Lincoln Regional. First pitch will be at 3 o'clock. In the other game at 8 p.m., Ole Miss will play Arizona State. The Northeast Nebraska All-Star Basketball Games will be held on Friday, June 5th at Norfolk Catholic. Area athletes participating in the girls' game include Light Team members Madeline Dolliver and Hadley Walsh of Pender and Kennedy Trainer of Howells Dodge. Dark Team members include Emerson Beller of Wisner-Pilger, Charlie Dinslaggy from GACC, Oakland Craig's Sonia Gazinski, and North Bend Central's Lauren Sterup. Pender head girls basketball coach Jason Dolliver is the head coach for the light team, while Oakland Craig head girls basketball coach Scott Gazinski is the head coach for the dark team. Boys light team members include Andrea Martin and Nathan Tomchuk of Howells Dodge, Peyton Penrose and Hunter Swanson of West Point Beamer, and Kyle McMullen of Clarkson Lee. West Point Beamer head boys basketball coach Tyler Polacek is the head coach for the light team. The girls game will tip off at 6 p.m. with the boys game beginning at 8 p.m. again on Friday, June 5th. Both games will be broadcast on 107.9 The Bull. Jordy Fromm and Alexis Jensen of Nebraska have been recognized by the National Fast Pitch Coaches Association. Fromm has been named the organization's Player of the Year just one day after being named the USA Softball Collegiate Player of the Year. Fromm was also named a first-team All-American by the National Fast Pitch Coaches Association and a Gold Glove winner at pitcher. Jensen earned third-team All-America recognition. I'm Joel Janacek. Get more sports anytime at KTIUCRadio.com.
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4: 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A small plane crashed yesterday in Washington County near County Road P-38, just south of the Blair Executive Airport. Fort Calhoun, Blair, and Bennington Fire and Rescue Departments and the Blair Police Department responded. A lone pilot in that crash was checked out by Fort Calhoun.

0: He refused transport. The remaining departments canceled. The matter is under investigation by the Blair Police Department and the Federal Aviation Administration. Aiden Little George Cloud will represent Nebraska for the Billy Michael Leadership Award. The Winnebago School senior is one of 51 students selected from across the country for this honor. The award was named after Billy Michael, a Louisiana student who in the 1930s helped his one-room school win a statewide scrap metal collection contest during World War II. The award honors students who embody values of leadership, teamwork, tolerance, creativity, and perseverance. Little George Cloud says his goal after graduation is to become Nebraska's first Native American governor. Douglas County residents can drop off up to 16 tires for free June 6th at the city facility in South Omaha. The event runs from 9 a.m. to 2 p.m. at the city facility at 22nd and Washington. The June 6th event is the first of three free tire disposal events the city has planned this year. Two more events are scheduled in August and November. Little Heart, Big Fight, a benefit for Callie's family, will take place at the Wisner City Auditorium on Saturday. One of the hosts for that event, Kylie Dotson, says proceeds will go towards medical bills, travel, and family needs centered around care for Mackenzie Callie's, who was born with a rare heart condition.
1: Mackenzie was going to be born with this heart condition, and it's a congenital heart defect called severe aortic stenosis, and then there's a mitral valve dysplasia. So as soon as she was born, she had to go get rushed to the children's hospital to have her first open heart surgery, and she's going to have more surgeries throughout her life as she grows. And so the reason why we wanted to have this benefit is to help raise funds and medical expenses for like lodging and hostel stays and all the things you don't even think about when you have to go take your own child out for days and weeks and everything that you're going to miss long term. And they have another little girl, Avery, to take care of too. So we're trying to help however we can with this benefit.
0: That benefits run from 3 to 7 p.m. with a dinner, drinks, silent auction, and a raffle. The dinner starts at 4:30. The Bancroft Fire Auxiliary is hosting a community blood drive today from 4 to 7 p.m. at the Bancroft Community Fire Hall, 107 Poplar Street. Walk-ins are welcome. If you would like to set an appointment, however, go online to lifeservebloodcenter.org. That's lifeservebloodcenter.org. Those are the latest stories from the KTIC News Center.
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5: Cloudy skies throughout much of the day today. Temperature-wise, we'll get up to an afternoon high of 85. Tonight, 50% chance of precipitation, most likely after midnight. We'll see a low of 61. For tomorrow, showers and thunderstorms will be likely. Chance precip around 60%. Temperature-wise, we'll get up to an afternoon high of 77. Friday evening, a 50% chance of showers and thunderstorms and a low of 58. For the weekend, Saturday, 50% chance of showers and thunderstorms with a high of 78. Saturday night, another round of showers and thunderstorms, a 70% chance of precip with a low of 58. For your Sunday, a 40% chance of showers and thunderstorms with a high of 78. Sunday night, another round of showers and thunderstorms with a low of 59. And on Monday, a chance for showers and storms with an afternoon high of 79. That is your forecast. More weather information is available. 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
5: 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Ag PhD is yet to come, but right now it's time for those cash grain bids here this afternoon. How did those soybean and corn prices wrap up? 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
7: 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I'm Chad Moyer. At Central Valley Ag at 81.20. At Randolph, corn is 404, soybeans 11.20. The Oakland East Hub has corn at 416, soybeans 11.29. Elgin has corn at 411, soybeans 11.10. At Humphrey, corn is 411 and soybeans 11.12. Laurel has corn at 404, soybeans 11.20. Monroe has corn at 418, soybeans 11.17. At Royal, corn is 403 and soybeans 11.16. Wakefield is corn at 399, soybeans 11.15. Hinton, Iowa has corn at 425, soybeans 1134. Cooperative Supply, Dodge, Howells, Lee, and Richland, corn at 405, soybeans 1115. Frontier Cooperative, Brainerd corn, 410, soybeans 1123. Columbus has corn at 419, soybeans 1122. David City soybeans 1124. At Mead, corn is 414, soybeans 1125. Schuyler has corn at 414, soybeans 1126. Wheat at 567. At Weston, corn is 406, soybeans 1118. Yanka has corn at 411. Central Plains Milling at Howells has corn at 420. July is 423. Norfolk Crush has soybeans at 1174. July 1169. North Bend Grain, corn at 414. Soybeans 1135. Schuyler Grain at Fremont, corn at 416. Wheat at 635. And soybeans 1134. ADM Lincoln soybeans 1170, October bid 1159, ADM Columbus corn at 443, October is 467, ADM Fremont soybeans 1170, October 1159, ADM Fremont elevator corn at 419, soybeans 1155, ADM Wisner corn at 406, soybeans 1145, ADM Newman Grove has corn at 409, soybeans 1125, ADM at Enola has corn at 419, soybeans 1127, Lincoln Premium Poultry at the mill at Fremont corn at 429, July is 432. Michael Foods, Wakefield, Bloomfield both have corn at 401. Farmers Pride at Battle Creek and Osmond, corn at 399 and soybeans 1120. Wisner Farmers Elevator has corn at 410, July 412. Farmers Cooperative, Pilger, Winside and Wayne, corn at 398 and soybeans 1114. Cargill Corn Milling at Blair has corn at 443, July bid 442. Cargill Soy Processing, Sioux City, soybeans 1179, July is 1169. Cargill Ag Horizons at Albion, corn at 425 and soybeans 1136. Beamer Grain at Beamer, corn 401. Husker Ag Ethanol Plainview, corn at 412, July 420. Bungie Grain at Fremont has corn at 431, October 442. Fremont soybeans at 1160, October 1139. And Bungie at Council Bluffs has soybeans at 1169, October is 1149. At the Andersons Denison Ethanol, corn at 418, July bid is 421. Heartland Cooperative, Mondamin corn at 420, soybeans 1134. Woodbine has corn at 419, soybeans 1134. Mo Valley has corn at 422 and soybeans 1136. Council Bluffs has corn at 437, soybeans 1139. New Cooperative Inc., Onawa, Whiting, and Hornick, corn at 418, soybeans 1139. These prices are subject to change without notice. For more market information, go to the website at kticeradio.com and then click on Markets. 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

0: 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On the way in just a little bit, going to hear from the legendary Johnny Cash and also might even squeeze in some Dolly Parton. Thanks again for letting us ride along with you here this afternoon. 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
2: If you're about to spray any form of dicamba on your corn, even at a low rate, that could lead to a lodging issue and yield loss. In layman's terms, what dicamba does is it grows plants to death. When growth is already fast due to heat and moisture, the speed of the weed kill quickens. Unfortunately, the damage done to the corn plant can also increase. Corn metabolizes dicamba, but it's still common for plants to tip over in the short term. Generally speaking, the plants come back pretty well, but to minimize this risk, we suggest spraying any form of dicamba by V5 or better yet, by V2. Whether you plan to use a safened version of dicamba or not, our research has shown good yield gains from adding MegaGrow, which is a patented safener for Roundup and a nice mix of plant growth hormones. Lodging may still occur, but if yields improved and weed control's great, those are the two most important things. I'm Darren Hefty.
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0: Diamond Rio, and we got a meet in the middle. It's 840 Country KTIC, your official home for the greatest country music of all time. About ready to put a wrap to the 4 o'clock hour as my time is coming close to a close here on your Thursday. Cloud cover across much of the listening area, aiming for that afternoon high. We've reached near 85 this afternoon. On the way, top of the hour, we'll check in with Fox News and your latest local and regional news from the KTIC News Center here at KTIC.
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5: 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And over the last 3 years, we've been doing this in conjunction with Earth Optics. And just to give you a little data, nematodes are on 86% of our corn, and that's from a moderate to a heavy level. Okay, so nematodes are a major problem for us in eastern Nebraska. And as we look at the fungus, we've done a lot of research the last 2 years and seen just, you know, around 21 bushel average increase by putting a fungicide in furrow. 79% of all of our soil tests the last 3 years have got some form of crown rot, whether that's anthracnose, whether that's fusarium, or whether it's gibberellus stalk rot. Those are the reasons why we've been seeing big time yield results by protecting that corn in furrow.
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1: Decision time for President Trump. I'm Tom Rigotti, Fox News. The U.S. and Iran have reached a deal to extend the ceasefire by 60 days, but it needs President Trump's signature. Fox's Peter Doocy reports from the White House.
2: Secretary Bessent told us the big three things that have to be in this deal that has been agreed to by U.S. and Iranian negotiators for it to get President Trump's final sign-off.
3: Nothing is going to be on the table until we see the Strait of Hormuz open and the Iranians agree that they have to turn over the highly enriched uranium and that they can't have a nuclear program.
2: If that happens, though, a 60-day extension in the ceasefire will begin, even though ceasefire might not be the best word right now for this situation where Iran has launched at least one missile at Kuwait and the U.S. is striking Iranian missile sites they say pose a threat.
1: Axios is quoting a U.S. official saying the president needs a couple of days to think about it. The deal requires both sides to negotiate how to dispose of Iran's nuclear material. An Iranian man is under arrest following the discovery of his plans to assassinate a member of President Trump's family. Here's Fox's Julian Turner.
4: There are new court filings that reveal an alleged terror plot targeting the president's family. This by the notorious security service in Iran. They pledged apparently to murder first daughter Ivanka Trump. The suspect's plan was so far advanced that he actually had obtained a blueprint of her $24 million Florida home, according to the New York Post. The suspect, Mohammed Al-Sadi, he's a 32-year-old Iraqi national who is affiliated with Iran's IRGC. He now stands accused of taking part in as many as up to 20 different terror attacks on Americans. He was taken into FBI custody after agents identified his revenge plot.
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9: I'm Connie Green in the KTIC News Center, which is sponsored by TNT Coins in Fremont. Find out what your coins, silver, and jewelry are really worth at TNT Coins. Fremont Fire Chief Todd Burnt and his staff held an open house yesterday evening at the current fire department, 415 East 16th Street in Fremont, to show the public the proposed new fire station. The fire station in use at this time is over 55 years old. Better response times are hoped for with the new facility, which is planned for an area near Military Avenue, Johnson Road, and Fremont Drive. Groundbreaking could be next spring. An explosion and fire in a grain leg at the Heartland Co-op in Randolph, Iowa, yesterday afternoon. Firefighters from Fremont, Mills, Montgomery, and Page counties in Iowa and Nebraska City fire departments provided mutual aid to the Randolph Fire Department. The city's social media says there are no injuries reported. Aiden Little George Cloud will represent Nebraska for the Billy Michael Leadership Award. The Winnebago School senior is one of 51 students selected from across the country for that honor. The award is named after Billy Michael, a Louisiana student who, during the 1930s, helped his one-room school win a statewide scrap metal collection contest during World War II. The award honors students who embody values of leadership, teamwork, tolerance, creativity, and perseverance. Little George Cloud says his goal after graduation is to become Nebraska's first Native American governor. Nebraska Governor Jim Pillen tomorrow will stand alongside Lieutenant Governor Joe Kelly, state lawmakers, Jewish community leaders, and faith advocacy partners to sign an executive order establishing standards and reporting measures for state entities to further combat anti-Semitism. The event will take place 10:30 in the morning at the governor's hearing room at the Nebraska State Capitol. Little Heart, Big Fight. A benefit for Callie's family will take place in the Wisner City Auditorium this Saturday. One of the hosts for that event, Kylie Dotson, says proceeds will go towards medical bills, travel, and family needs centered around care for Mackenzie Callie's, who was born with a rare heart condition.
10: Mackenzie was going to be born with this heart condition, and it's a congenital heart defect called severe aortic stenosis, and then there's a mitral valve dysplasia. So as soon as she was born, she had to go get rushed to the children's hospital to have her first open heart surgery. And she's going to have more surgeries throughout her life as she grows. And so the reason why we wanted to have this benefit is to help raise funds and medical expenses for like lodging and hostel stays and all the things you don't even think about when you have to go take your own child out for days and weeks and everything that you're going to miss long term. And they have another little girl, Avery, to take care of too. So we're trying to help however we can with this benefit.
9: She details some of those donations for the raffle and silent auction.
10: Well, they keep coming in. There's a lot of, I know there was some meat donated. There's on our Facebook page, we've been posting them as we've been getting them. I think there's been some signs. There's been some Snap-on tools were donated. There was some guns donated, knives.
9: The benefit this Saturday will run from 3 to 7 p.m. with dinner, drinks, silent auction, and raffle. The dinner starts at 4:30. A GoFundMe account has been set up as well. Those are the latest stories from the KTIC News Center.
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15: More clouds will push in for this evening. We'll see areas of showers and storms coming in too, with the low around 60, and it will be breezy. Showers and storms are likely as we finish out the work week, staying cloudy as temperatures top out around 73 with gusty winds. Breezy conditions continue into Friday night. Showers and storms remain too, mostly cloudy as we bottom out around 56. We'll top out around 76 on Saturday with showers and storms, mostly cloudy skies and windy. Then for Saturday night, showers and storms continue, mostly cloudy as we drop back to around 56 again, and it will be windy still. Sunday's forecast also includes showers and storms with mostly cloudy skies. We top out around 78 with breezy conditions. Showers and storms expected to continue for Sunday night. Mostly cloudy as we drop back to around 56. We'll see a chance of showers and storms on Monday. A mix of sun and clouds throughout the day, a little bit warmer high in the lower 80s. We still have a chance of showers and storms Monday night. Partly cloudy as we drop back to around 55. Tuesday's forecast still includes a chance of showers and storms, a high of 80. I'm weatherology meteorologist Regina Kroll, and that's KTIC Weather on Classic Country KTIC.
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3: 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Teams are preferred. 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Registration deadline is May 29th. 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Cumming County Feeders Golf Tournament, June 4th at Beamer, and the deadline May 29th. USDA reminds producers that the enrollment deadline for the Grassland CRP program is May 29th. 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They've got all the information. Grassland CRP, again, one of those working lands conservation programs, enables participants to conserve grassland and also continue most haying and grazing practices as well. Deadline to enroll in Grassland CRP, again, is May 29th. 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USDA Ag Marketing Service is seeking nominees for the United Soybean Board. They are seeking nominees from Nebraska and Iowa, along with a number of other states. Deadline to nominate someone is May 29th. You can get more information at the United Soybean Board webpage or through USDA and the Ag Marketing Service as well. Again, nomination deadline is May 29th. Beef lovers across the state can once again hit the road and search for unforgettable meals as the Nebraska Beef Passport Program returns for another season here in 2026. It's hosted by the Nebraska Beef Council. It invites you to explore restaurants, meat markets, and processors all across the state. You can download a passport either digitally or a printed one. And the more stamps you get, you can be eligible for prizes at the end of the summer. Again, they've got participants all across the area: Norfolk, Takema, Omaha, Fort Calhoun, Scribner, in Elkhorn, Blair, Howells, North Bend, Wahoo, as well. All the details at goodlifegreatsteaks.org. goodlifegreatsteaks.org. A reminder, there's an early bird discount if you would like to attend the 2026 Iowa Farm Bureau Economic Summit. This year's theme, Trade Crossroads, Forces Shaping the Future of Agriculture. It'll be July 17th in Ankeny, Iowa. Former U.S. Trade Ambassador Bob Lighthizer will be one of the featured presenters. There'll be some pretty cool information in conjunction with Iowa State University that will be presented as well. Greg Dowd with the National Milk Producers Producers Federation. He's got a past in trade within government as well. Talk about trade efforts and quite a few other things going on as well. There's actually it gets started on the evening before July 16th, continues into the 17th. But if you register by May 31st, you save a little bit of money. You can go to iowafarmbureau.com for more information. iowafarmbureau.com. UNL are at the forefront of animal welfare research, and they are going to host the International Symposium on Beef Cattle Welfare. It's June 1st, 2nd, and 3rd. It takes place there in Lincoln at Innovation Campus. Registration is underway. beefcattlewelfare.org. beefcattlewelfare.org. For more information on these and other items, check the website, go online to kticradio.com, click on events, and then click on the farm calendar. I'm Chad Moyer, reporting on KTIC.
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1: News. I'm Tom Rigotti. President Trump has yet to make a decision on signing a memorandum between the U.S. and Iran to extend the ceasefire for 60 days and negotiate the regime's nuclear program. Fox's Lauren Simonetti reports.
2: If signed by President Trump, it would open the strait and get, according to the Treasury Secretary Scott Bessent, 2,000 ships stuck moving again.
1: Under the agreement, the U.S. would gradually end their blockade of Iran's ports. Iran would be allowed to sell oil through sanction waivers. An Iranian man is under arrest following the discovery of his plans to assassinate a member of President Trump's family.
3: They pledged, apparently, to murder first daughter Ivanka Trump. The suspect's plan was so far advanced that he actually

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4: Increasing clouds for tonight, along with areas of showers and storms. Temperatures bottom out around 60 with breezy conditions. Showers and storms are likely as we finish out the work week, staying cloudy as temperatures top out around 73 with gusty winds. Breezy conditions continue into Friday night. Showers and storms remain too, mostly cloudy as we bottom out around 56. We'll top out around 76 on Saturday with showers and storms, mostly cloudy skies and windy. Then for Saturday night, showers and storms continue, mostly cloudy as we drop back to around 56 again, and it will be windy still. Sunday's forecast also includes showers and storms with mostly cloudy skies. We top out around 78 with breezy conditions. Showers and storms expected to continue for Sunday night, mostly cloudy as we drop back to around 56. We'll see a chance of showers and storms on Monday, a mix of sun and clouds throughout the day, a little bit warmer high in the lower 80s. We still have a chance of showers and storms Monday night, partly cloudy as we drop back to around 55. Tuesday's forecast still includes a chance of showers and storms, a high of 80. I'm weatherology meteorologist Regina Kruhl, and that's KTIC weather on Classic Country KTIC.
5: I'm Taylor Riggs, and this is the Fox Business Report.
6: Wall Street ending Thursday on an upswing. The Dow rising 25, S&P gaining 43, NASDAQ soaring 243. Shares of Okta jumping after Thursday's close, posting results that surpassed Wall Street estimates. The identity verification company reporting an 11% growth in revenue from a year ago, thanks to a surging demand for identity security tools amid growing use of AI systems that can operate without needing human guidance. Costco posting higher quarterly profits as shoppers continue to look for deals amid higher gas prices and inflation. Shares of Dell surging after Thursday's close, the tech giant posting an 88% growth in revenue from the same time a year ago. Sales were bolstered thanks to demand for AI products. And that's your Fox Business Report. I'm Laura Cantor, invested in you.
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1: Could they extend the ceasefire again? I'm John Saucier, Fox News. The United States and Iran have reached an agreement to extend the ceasefire, but it does need President Trump's signature. We go to the White House to get more from Fox's Peter Ducey.
2: Secretary Bessent told us the big three things that have to be in this deal that has been agreed to by U.S. and Iranian negotiators for it to get President Trump's final sign-off.
3: Nothing is going to be on the table until we see the Strait of Hormuz open and the Iranians agree that they have to turn over the highly enriched uranium and that they can't have a nuclear program.
2: If that happens, though, a 60-day extension in the ceasefire will begin, even though ceasefire might not be the best word right now for this situation where Iran has launched at least one missile at Kuwait and the U.S. is striking Iranian missile sites they say pose a threat.
1: A U.S. official tells Axios that President Trump needs a couple of days to think about it. This deal requires both sides to negotiate how to dispose of Iran's nuclear material. The Treasury Secretary Scott Bessent addressing the Iran war, gas prices, and inflation during today's White House press briefing. Here's Fox's Kristen Goodwin with more.
4: Secretary Bessent telling reporters President Trump is not going to take a bad deal when it comes to Iran, saying the president has several red lines.
3: Iran has to turn over their highly enriched uranium. They cannot pursue a nuclear weapon. And the Strait of Hormuz, back to your question on energy, has to free transit. Navigation of the seas has to be free and open as it was before.
4: The secretary also revealing he had breakfast with Federal Reserve Chair Kevin Warsh.
3: And I believe that he will do the right thing to balance inflation and growth.
4: Calling inflation and oil prices short-term challenges.
1: Now, Iran has not confirmed its acceptance of this memorandum of understanding. President Trump said yesterday he's in no rush to close the deal. 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
9: Increasing clouds for tonight, along with areas of showers and storms. Temperatures bottom out around 60 with breezy conditions. Showers and storms are likely as we finish out the work week, staying cloudy as temperatures top out around 73 with gusty winds. Breezy conditions continue into Friday night. Showers and storms remain too, mostly cloudy as we bottom out around 56. We'll top out around 76 on Saturday with showers and storms, mostly cloudy skies and windy. Then for Saturday night, showers and storms continue, mostly cloudy as we drop back to around 56 again, and it will be windy still. Sunday's forecast also includes showers and storms with mostly cloudy skies. We top out around 78 with breezy conditions. Showers and storms expected to continue for Sunday night, mostly cloudy as we drop back to around 56. We'll see a chance of showers and storms on Monday. A mix of sun and clouds throughout the day, a little bit warmer high in the lower 80s. We still have a chance of showers and storms Monday night, partly cloudy as we drop back to around 55. Tuesday's forecast still includes a chance of showers and storms, a high of 80. I'm weatherology meteorologist Regina Kroll, and that's KTIC weather on Classic Country KTIC.
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3: Get more.

0: with showers and storms, mostly cloudy skies and windy. Then for Saturday night, showers and storms continue, mostly cloudy as we drop back to around 56 again, and it will be windy still. Sunday's forecast also includes showers and storms with mostly cloudy skies. We top out around 78 with breezy conditions. Showers and storms expected to continue for Sunday night, mostly cloudy as we drop back to around 56. We'll see a chance of showers and storms on Monday, a mix of sun and clouds throughout the day, a little bit warmer high in the lower 80s. We still have a chance of showers and storms Monday night, partly cloudy as we drop back to around 55. Tuesday's forecast still includes a chance of showers and storms, a high of 80. I'm weatherology meteorologist Regina Kroll, and that's KTIC weather on Classic Country KTIC.
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2: I'm Alex Makavica, back with you on the Rural Radio Network. We continue to learn more details about Tyleria. It's a tick-borne cattle disease now detected in several Nebraska counties. The parasite primarily spread by the Asian longhorn tick. Important to note, that tick has not been found in Nebraska, but has been established in 26 other states. We were recently joined by Dr. Matt Hilly with UNL's Vet Diagnostic Clinic.
3: So bovine tilariosis is the disease in cattle, and it's caused by a protozoa that's carried by the Asian longhorn tick. So it can get a little confusing, I think, to folks that have likely unheard or not heard of this so far.
2: Dr. Hilly said right now, location is one of the biggest factors.
3: Well, right now, one of the more important things of the disease is that there's a geospatial aspect to it. So mostly east and south of us. So the biggest risk right now for folks, whether it's cow-calf or feedlot, would be importing cattle from these areas. So far, we don't have the tick in the state. And luckily, the vast majority of speculative models show that the majority of the state would not be very suitable for the tick to be established.
2: The primary transmission of Tilaria is the Asian longhorned tick, but there are some other things to keep an eye out for and ways that you could potentially mitigate the spread.
3: It can also, it's a bloodborne disease, so it can be transmitted through needles, you know, for sharing needles as we go down and work cattle. Implant needles are potential, biting flies, biting insects of that sort. So far, where the tick has gone, the disease has followed.
2: Dr. Hilly says the biggest concern is imported cattle.
3: If you're particularly Virginia is kind of the epicenter, if you will, of the disease. But anything east and south of us, if you're importing cows for a cow-calf herd, has the potential to bring the disease with it. Again, we don't have the tick here, so it's unlikely to spread very effectively, at least. But we have the risk of needles and other fomites. On the feedlot side, a lot of calves, rather, are brought in from the southeast. So that's unlikely to change. So I think on the feeder side, being aware of this being a risk in those cattle, I think, is important.
2: Important to mention, too, there is not a vaccine for this, correct?
3: That's correct. Or effective treatment options.
2: Dr. Hilly says it's best to stay in contact with your local veterinarian, and the Vet Diagnostic Center at the University of Nebraska offers testing.
3: They can submit samples. Most of the time that's done through referring veterinarians, but we do have identification of ticks that we can perform here, as well as PCR for Tilaria, for the protozoa that causes the disease itself. So if folks suspect the Asian longhorn tick itself, they can send the ticks in for identification, or if they're seeing clinical signs in their animals, most likely that would be jaundice or icterus, yellowing of the mucous membranes and fat in cattle, then we can do the testing on the animals here for the disease as well.
2: While Dr. Hilly reminds producers to stay vigilant, he also points to university research that it remains unclear whether Nebraska's climate is suitable for long-term tick establishment.
3: Luckily, I think we're in a good position that we are at least unlikely to have the tick established in the state. If it is, it's probably going to be in very small portions. That would change the risk to the cow-calf sector, in my opinion, although that's unlikely to happen. Thankfully, we haven't had that yet and probably won't. But until then, we need to focus on not importing it. And some of the questions I think we need to ask on the feedlot side is what effects it has on overall calf health. That's really unknown now because the disease has become large enough east of us that we're now starting to get a large portion of feeder cattle. Well, large may be the wrong term, but some feeder cattle coming into the state that are positive for it. So what impact does that have on them once they get to the feed yard, I think, are questions that we need to ask. Are they more susceptible to respiratory disease, for example?
2: That's Dr. Matt Hilly with the University of Nebraska-Lincoln. I'm Alex Makavica.
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